0: Post Game Live. We're talking about the future at the quarterback position already. So yeah, maybe it will be. So strap in for that. We'll cover that and a whole lot more in the following 17 weeks, but also on the next hour of this show. Coming up, we'll hear from head coach Jeff Hafley. We'll ask Jermon if he can piece together a few things that you want to watch for the rest of the season for the Miami Dolphins. We're going to try to get optimistic as we can here on the show. We'll do that and talk about some other stuff as well. This is Miami Dolphins.
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12: Malik Willis shotgun. Ollie Gordon running back. Malik back to throw.
5: still on his feet, throws it deep down the right side. He's got a receiver. It's Miller down the right side and into the end zone for a touchdown.
12: How about that?
5: Man, that doesn't happen very often, does it? Ryan Miller.
0: Ryan Miller, that is the Heineken Red Star of the game for the Dolphins. Loss in San Francisco, 35-13. And how about that stat line? One target, one reception, 77 yards, and a touchdown, which, doing the math here live on the air, that's a 77-yard average and a long of 77 for Ryan Miller, his first catch as a Miami Dolphin. And we use the Ryan Miller sound there from offense because, Jermont, he's a player that came here pretty much primarily to play special teams, but you get Caleb Douglas with an ankle injury who has to exit this game in the fourth quarter. Hopefully he'll be all right here going forward. But Ryan Miller gets a rep there towards the end of the game and pays it off with a 77-yard touchdown. But he's a guy, Jermon, that typically plays on special teams, and we kind of used that spot there to use a easy segue here into a portion, as we talked last segment about, you know, the future of the quarterback position and trying to be optimistic. Now we're going to talk about special teams, which for two games, I mean, we talked about the average starting field position last week, a dropped punt. I mean, not even a dropped punt, a dropped, what do you call that? I mean, a dropped punt would be the punt return dropping the ball.
13: A limp hand? It just gave
0: Have
13: out.
0: Have you ever seen that before?
13: No.
0: Punter just drops the football for his foot.
13: I've played a lot of ball. I've been a part of a lot of football games. I don't think I've seen that before. But you're talking special teams?
0: Yeah, hit me. What you got? Plenty of notes there, I see.
13: Yeah, it's kind of taking up half a page. But, you know, in the words of Charles Barkley, terrible. Because in two games, all right, you had multiple big returns in week one. What was the average starting position? 45?
0: 46-yard line last week.
13: 45, 46, 1 yard. Okay. Missed makeable field goal. Mm-hmm. Week two, missed makeable field goal. Like, this team, you don't have the type of team where you can just leave points on the field. Every single point matters. Missed makeable field goal. You got to make the 51, 52-yarders. As I'm making 58, 60s now, like it's almost routine. You had a kickoff into the red zone. Understand the rules. We don't want to give the San Francisco 49ers the ball at the 35-yard line. Okay, that's another one. And then the punter dropped the punt. I just, special teams coach has got to be going absolutely crazy in his meetings because that's not good enough. It's not going to be able to cut it. And that unit is going to have to, they're going to have to be a bright spot for this team. They have to get back to the drawing board, and they can't be the reason that this team is put in tough situations. You can't be the reason that the defense only has to defend 55 yards. You can't be the reason that you don't put points on the board when you have that ability. And honestly, I'm kind of getting tired of seeing kickers, Pinion and Patterson, have to make tackles on big returns. I mean, it's going to get to the point where on Fridays, I know when I played, you would do Friday tackling circuit. You have to put the specialists in there now because they're out here, you know, tackling with a forearm, and that's just not going to cut it for these guys. Like, we can't have our specialists out here actually making tackles. Like,
0: I mean, the long snapper got hurt last week. They had to sign a long snapper this week because he made a tackle and hurt his shoulder.
13: Exactly. So our coverage team, they got to pick it up, right? Like, That has to be a unit. That has to be in the game. You can't have your special teams playing down like your offense and defense. You can't be inconsistent. There has to be some bright spot on this team. Yeah. There has to be some type of consistency. And right now, special teams is doing more harm than good.
0: And look, no one's going to sit here and pretend this is a playoff team in 2026. I think that ship pretty much sailed when they went down by two scores last week. I mean, that was a game they had to win if they were going to do anything in terms of surprise people, and they didn't show up enough in that one. And then today, you kind of got to look at how this team's probably going to play for the next few weeks. And I wrote this for the podcast tonight. This is a young team that's trying to learn how to play in the NFL, right? We talked on the show last week. I mean, I did some numbers breakdowns in my podcast, and they had 610 snaps last week for first and second-year players. It was by far the most in the NFL. They had more than 10% higher, the second-highest team in terms of using rookies in their snap counts in the game last year. And they had that graphic today about the Niners having, was it 1,800 career starts across their roster? The Dolphins had less than, or just over 600 on their entire roster. So while you're a young team trying to learn how to play in the NFL, trying to learn how to play together while they learn some of the finer details, the games that they are going to be in, like you talked about earlier, will be close. And in those close games, it's going to be the miscues that either team makes that winds up deciding who wins and loses. And you talk about, you know, I mean, even on top of special teams, like, it seemed like every time this offense made a big play, the ensuing snap was a pre-snap penalty. So we go from, like, a big first down conversion to now first and 15, right? Mm-hmm. And, like, I think Caden Proctor had a few of those today that he was culpable for. So I think that, you know, that's a rookie making mistakes. And as you're trying to iron some of these things out, like, you know, learn how to play in the scheme consistently and just getting your feet wet as a pro, you have to find a way to win in the margins, whether it was the two takeaways last week against the Raiders or the big Jalen Wright kickoff return. You have to be sharp in those departments. And for this team, when they're not, this is the result you're going to get because of where you are offensively and defensively, the youth and all that stuff. And it makes me wonder what's going through Halfley's mind, because we talked about last week, like I said, the depth in this football team is not good. We know that. I mean, another thing they talked about in the broadcast, the Dolphins are currently paying Tua more than the starting offense across the board for the Miami Dolphins. So that's why you are where you are. We're not naive to that. Like, I think, you know, I'm on Twitter and seeing fans getting upset about where this team is right now. What did you expect? You know,
13: right.
0: What did you expect? This is a rebuilding team. The coach and GM are talking in terms that, quite frankly, you just don't hear coaches and GMs talking about, like, it's going to be tough. It's going to be struggles. We're going to have to celebrate little moments. Like, those things they are telling you are not so, like, it's pretty transparent about what they think about this team right now. So while they're working through that and the depth on the football team is not good enough, like, what is going through Halfley's mind for the special teams coordinator where it's not good? It's across the board, it's not been good enough. Because like you mentioned last week, it's more about will and determination than it actually is talent on special teams.
13: Yeah, I mean, it's just about, you know, following your rules and being where you're supposed to be. And, you know, when you do have your coverage units out there, your kickoff coverage unit, your putt coverage unit, staying in your lanes and beating the guy in front of you. Like, obviously, you have somebody who you're their assignment, and they're coming to block you, whether it's one-on-one, whether you're getting chipped, whether it's some type of double team. But you have to do your job when you have the returner in your area. And just to really to kind of harp on what you were saying is, like, we got to be able to control the things that we can control, right? Like, to your point, we had some nice positive drives. We got points two out of the first three drives. Should have been all three if we didn't miss a field goal, right? But you get some nice first downs. You run some nice plays. You get a false start, drive one. You come back out, get a first down. You get a legal formation, drive two. Drive three, you're driving. You get a false start. So it's like you make your job so much harder when false starts and illegal formations are truly things. Now, I get it. I've had my fair share of false starts, you know. But those are things that you can really control pre-snap. Sometimes holding, that's tough. That's you're in the heat of the moment, you're in a battle, and, you know, you get edged. The other guy has better technique, better effort, and, you know, and you end up holding. And that's a tough deal. But for a guy like, you know, you talked about Caden Proctor, and he got himself in some tough situations, you know. But I really like the ceiling of Caden Proctor. I love what he's going to be able to bring on that inside. I do believe that he could be, as I've taken an opportunity to see him in the first two games and look at some of his preseason film, he can be a hell of a guard in this league. He can be that protector in the middle that is perfect for the run game. If you can secure him and Patrick Paul and you can let that duo grow together, you saw it today. Devon Achane had his best runs behind the left side of the line. But here's where Caden Proctor has to get a little bit better at, in his pass pro. When it's one-on-one, there's not many people that are going to be able to collapse the pocket on a big man like that. But guess what? This season, Caden, you're going to be dealing with a lot of third and medium, a lot of third and longs, and you already put it on tape that you catch more than punch and extend. When you get in those third down situations, they're going to run these TT games, they're going to run these TEs, these ETs, and in those instances, you're already in good position, but that's not a place where you can catch your defender and just overpower him, sit the power down. They're moving for a reason because they can't go through you. They see it on tape. They're going to feel like, hey, this is a guy that doesn't extend when he punches. This is a guy that wants to let you close to into his chest. And if he doesn't find a way to fix that and address that early, I'm talking Monday or Tuesday before you get into practice Wednesday, it's going to continue to catch up and rear its ugly head. But he has, again, he has the physical talent. But if I can just say one thing about his game that I would love for him to work on, tighten up, and just understand, like, I don't want to give my opposing players any edge over me. It would have to be play with a little bit more extension, especially in third and medium, third and long. I just had to say that because I've seen it a couple of times, and it showed up in two games, and they're fighting their way back, so you're going to be in, again, pass rush situations.
0: Yeah, that's where things kind of go off the rails for this Dolphins team is when they do get behind like that, and I'm glad you mentioned that. I mean, I'll take the perspective of a guy that's done it for a decade. Any chance we get here. I thought that was the case last week, like you talk about against the Raiders, where there was some really good bully ball reps where he's, and today as well, where he's putting guys on the ground, and some of those pass rush, you know, the pass rush games, the defense runs, he does get caught in between a little bit. And then to your point, the catching release, like that, the catch rather than punching, that was kind of Patrick Paul's game in college too, and he had to kind of work through that his rookie season when he filled in for Teron Armstead, and then last year he got a lot better at it.
13: Yeah, because he's a massive human being. I couldn't do that to save my life. I wish I'd probably be playing today if I could stop a bull rush effectively, you know. But I had to rely on my hands. I had to rely on my quickness and my footwork. But a guy like Patrick Paul, like, you're not bullying that guy. You're not collapsing the pocket. You're not going to collapse the pocket on those two gentlemen. You have to move and get on their edge. And once you learn how to start snapping off TEs and TTs between you and your guard, and you and your tackle, yep, and you and your center, that's how you play the game as one. Like, five guys playing as one, I think, you know, this offense, I think the offensive line is going to really have to be the unit. And I hate always having to say it, but that, you know, our offensive line in 2000, and I hate always bringing up the good old days, but, like, this is who we were. It's who we were. Like, we were struggling as a team. We were 1-4, and it was just like, all right, well, how can we win games? We can run this outside zone until we can run this outside zone, and we're going to make you stop it. You have to stop us. We're not going to create our offensive game plan about what worked for other people against whoever we're playing. We are an outside zone team, or we are a power team, and we're going to run it, and we're going to practice it until we can't stand it no more. And then come game day, we're going to get 2 yards, 4 yards, 7 yards. There goes Jay Ajayi for 40. Like, A-Chan can do the same thing. You saw it today. 2 yards, 1 yard, four. He goes and gets in a 17, 18-yard game. That's the type of player you got. And I think that's the type of offensive line that you're going to have to be if you want to see any success. Because I swear, being down in the third and fourth quarter is hell for an offensive lineman. Because you're getting that players in front of you, you're getting their best. Mm-hmm. Now they're trying to get on the stat sheet. I'm trying to get hits. I'm trying to get hurries. And if I'm lucky enough, I can get home and get a sack.
0: And, I mean, I think I talked about Malik Willis being the guy next year as well. I think four of the five guys on the offensive line will be stars next year as well, with Patrick Paul, Aaron Brewer, and the two guards, Caden Proctor and Jonas Abatyanaya. Perhaps Proctor kicks over to right tackle, because I don't know if Austin's long for this team the way things are going right now, but we'll see about that. You know, he's got 15 more chances to audition for it, I guess, going forward here. But we'll talk about that more ahead. We're also going to hear from the head coach, Jeff Hafley. Great stuff there from Jamon Bushrod. Let's go ahead and take a quick break. This is Miami Dolphins.
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0: Hour number two, Dolphins postgame live. Travis Wingfield, Jermon Bushman with you here until about 9 p.m. this evening, talking about Dolphins and Niners. 35-13, Miami falls for the second straight game on the West Coast swing. We talked a lot about the offense, the defense, the special teams, the quarterback. Why don't we hear from a captain of this football team and kind of get a gauge for what the feeling in that locker room is like right now. Let's go ahead and throw to some sound here from linebacker Jordan Brooks.
25: Yeah, I believe it was like 14-6, whatever, going to the half. So spirits were still up. We got some points on the board right before halftime. So the message was positive going into the locker room. We just didn't execute in the second half. It's really that simple. Whether it was a guy here, guy here, guy there, it was just kind of something every play defensively, where we just didn't come out the second half on fire. It won't unravel. We got the right guys in the locker room, and it's just a matter of time. We got to go through this. When you're a young team, you just got to go through it. I know the fans, you know, they don't want to see that. We don't want to see it. We don't want to go through it, but it's just what it is. And so it's just a matter of time. We got to learn from the mistakes that we made as a team and build on it and keep working, keep our head down, and keep believing, stay together. Yeah, I think it was a mixture of both. There were some plays that they made, you know, they got some great players over there. And then it was a mixture of us kind of just not doing our job, not being where we need to be, not communicating the right way. So it was a mixture of both. When you say five drives, five touchdowns. And so those are the things that we're going to look at on the tape. The situations where we beat ourselves. And we got to learn from that and build on that. It's a mixture of both. I mean, you got guys who's second game ever in the league, man. And they're playing against a championship team. So it's like, you don't want those things to happen, but I always look at things from the positive side, and I'd rather them happen now to where we can learn from them, we can build, and as the season progresses, we get better and better. We get these mistakes out the way, and try to close the gap and get better as the season goes on.
2: Guys, all week have been calling this a great test, a great challenge for the team. But what do you take away, what do you learn from an experience like this? What specifically can you take away?
25: I think you can kind of see, all right, we know how everybody will respond if we win. Everything's good. Everything is everybody's up, right? But then when you get beat the way that we got beat today, you start to see who's who. And so you can see the character of men. Like, are we going to still play hard even though there's no way we can win this game? Right? We're down. We're getting hit here. We're getting hit there. Are we still going to play hard? Right? So I think that was the cool part to see is that, all right, we didn't execute. We didn't win. We didn't play the way that we wanted to play. I didn't play the way I wanted to play. But we still fought. So we can work with that. You know what I mean? That's something that we can take and we can keep building as the season goes on. It's like, at least we got the want to. If we got the want to, we got a chance. I thought it was good, man. I thought we did better in the run game today defensively. That's one positive I could take defensively. I thought that we played better in the run. So now we just got to put it all together, man. We got to play better in the pass game. We got to get better pressure on the quarterback from blitzes, from edges, wherever. We got to get better, more pressure. And then we got to get sticking in the back end. We got to get in our zone drives. We got to get depth. And we got to cover these guys. And so those are the things that I would say from the pass defense defensively where we can get better. You never know. Yeah, you never know in this league. It's a challenge, man, when you got a lot of moving pieces, got a lot of youth, and, you know, just lack of experience. So we don't know. I can't tell you how long that'll take, but as one of the leaders on the team, I'm going to try my best to do my part and then bring others along that we get this thing accomplished together.
0: That is All-Pro captain linebacker Jordan Brooks following today's loss to the Niners 35-13. We'll come back and react to that. Hear from Jeff Hafley. 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

0: James Stadium. This, of course, was the Baker Mayfield game. Baker, the quarterback for the Tampa Bay Bucks, but originally drafted number one overall by the Cleveland Browns in 2018, and Cleveland coming to town. Now, Cleveland also had eight straight Deshaun Watson starts without scoring 20 or more points, and had lost seven of those games. But today, things changed a bit for the Browns. They ended up getting a couple of big plays when they needed them, including a touchdown for Blake Whitehart late in the game, a 17-yarder from Watson that put them up by four. So 23-19, Mayfield got the ball back. He quickly moved the Bucks into Cleveland territory on, at that point, a pretty bright sunny day in Tampa. And then here came a weather alert. They had to clear the stadium of the players and the fans while the sun was still out. In a little while, it started raining, and it rained cats and dogs for two-plus hours. They finally got back around to playing a little bit after 6 p.m. Eastern time, two-plus hours after they'd stopped playing, and Mayfield tried to finish the comeback and get his team into the end zone.
1: Fourth down, 22 ticks to go. Baker's got the ball. Baker to throw. Baker going. End zone incomplete! Incomplete in the end zone! He wanted a Ibuka, and the Browns take over on downs!
0: Andrew Siciliano, Cleveland Browns Radio Network. Cleveland wins it 23-19. Deshaun Watson, 238 yards, couple of scores in the ball game. Denzel Boston had 95 yards, including a 55-yard touchdown. And that means win number one as the Cleveland head coach for Todd Monken.
2: I thought our guys did a great job of hanging together. We had a couple scuffles Wednesday, which is good. That's awesome. Because guys didn't like it, right? They're a little pissed off, right? You ought to be a little pissed off. Played awful. It wasn't the standard. Browns are going to Browns. F*** that. Okay? So the guys took that to heart.
0: I wonder what that plane ride home to Cleveland was like. Cleveland now 1-1 on the year. Tampa Bay falls to 0-2. It's the first time that's happened to them since 2014. Mayfield against his old team, 182 yards, a touchdown, and an interception. Ibuka, three catches for 16 yards on the day, although one of them was a touchdown. An 0-2 start for the Bucks, and Minnesota coming up next. We're going to take a look back at the rest of the Week 1 action next. This is Westwood One's coverage of the National Football League.
3: Peak season, a wave in the Atlantic, a disturbance in the Caribbean, a storm in the Gulf. 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Every advisory, every shift in the track, every hour it matters. When the tropics turn, turn to Wink. Wink News, the Weather Authority.
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1: He hyperextended the elbow again.
2: Oh, my goodness.
3: 100 in Washington as the Commanders lose to the Cowboys 37-20, and they lose Jaden Daniels on the final play of the first half, dislocated left elbow. Earlier on ESPN Radio, our Adam Kaufman and Mark Zitto with Washington looking at a backup quarterback.
4: This is catastrophic. I mean, look, Marcus Mariota is a serviceable backup at best. This is not a guy that at this point in his career you can trust to play 5, 6, 7, 8 games with you and expect to win more than lose. That's just the reality of where Washington is.
2: Marcus Mariota, we saw quite a bit last year, and obviously, in a very general sense, it did not look good. He's a backup quarterback for a reason. Last year, we saw him for 11 games, 8 starts, he goes 2-6. The thing that I think does get a little overlooked, who's the better option? Clearly, it's Jaden Daniels, if healthy. But Daniels wasn't very good in his sophomore NFL season either. It was nothing, Mark, like we saw during his standout rookie year. You know, obviously, the top quarterback among the first-year players, all of that. Last year was a real step backward. Coming into this season, for Washington, it all kept coming back to Jaden Daniels. And do you see first-year Jaden Daniels or second-year Jaden Daniels? And the early returns on this season, not exactly inspiring in terms of his play on the field. So, honestly, while you feel for the guy, while you hate it, I'm not sure the results with Mariota are going to be all that much different.
3: Commanders losing to Dallas in week 2, 37-20. Washington 0-2 with 2 division losses after the loss to Philadelphia a week ago. Their first 0-2 start since 2019. Speaking of teams in that division, SportsCenter All Night, ESPN Radio.
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6: Jalen has Shipley to his left. He's in shotgun formation. He takes the snap, looks in his eyes, to the end zone, and it is intercepted! Amani Hooker, 30, 40, 50, 40, 30, cuts it back again, 15, 10, and he's tackled at the 10.
7: Hurts, into a long count. Hurts takes it, gets it off inside, he gets it to Bigsby, and he's through for the touchdown.
8: Hurts calling for the football, he's back, he's looking, he's still looking, he starts to run, he is firing,
6: complete touchdown, Devontae Smith, 22 yards. Cam's under center, he fakes the handoff, he goes on a bootleg to the left, tries to get to the end zone, dives! It's a Titans touchdown!
8: Hurts calling for the snap. He's back. He's looking. He steps up. He is looping it for Devontae Smith, and it's intercepted. Intercepted at the 18-yard line. The second interception of the game.
6: Took a snap. Good hold. Sly picks it through there, and the Titans have the lead. 20-17 with 1:56 to go in the game.
8: Hurts is back. Here comes the rush. He fires.
6: Touchdown! Darius Cooper!
9: They run that punch narrow on the right side, and when they come off the ball, somehow they just lose Cooper, and he's in the back of the end zone for the touchdown.
6: What a play!
8: There's Ward, he's back. He's looking. He steps up. He throws the ball. Incomplete.
6: Zeros on the clock. The Eagles escape. The Eagles escape. A brilliant come-from-behind final minute engineered by Jalen Hurts.
10: Everything mattered in that game with the Heat and the way we handled everything. You don't do one of those things or one department's not quite where they need to be or whatever, even just one thing. The attention to detail by the entire organization was up to.
11: We're going to get better every week. We're going to find more consistency every week. We're going to be better at executing every week. And I've got a lot of faith in the group we have.
3: Titans are 0-2 for a third straight season. Eagles get their first road win over the Titans since they moved to Tennessee in 1997. Eagles 2-0 in 4 of the last 5 seasons. They made the playoffs in each of the last 3 seasons. They started 2-0. SportsCenter All Night, ESPN Radio. 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

0: try to win in overtime. Kick on the way. It is perfect. And the Green Bay Packers snap that pesky six-game losing streak. They defeat the Jets 20-17 in overtime here in the New York home opener.
1: That six-game losing streak was the franchise's longest since a seven-game losing streak to start the 1990s. Packers, a 20-17 win after trailing 17-7 in the fourth quarter. Packers committed 14 accepted penalties and won. You heard the game here on ESPN Radio. Steve Levy, Sal Palantonio had the call for us. Back to the Meadowlands. Steve?
0: Jay, thank you. This was not a pretty football game, but it will look gorgeous in the standings as the Green Bay Packers are able to even their record at 1-1 and get the awful taste out of their mouth of blowing that big lead to Minnesota last week. Although I'm not sure, Sal, Green Bay will feel great about their effort today other than winning the football game.
2: Well, they won an important game on the road. It's hard to win on the road when you lose two big offensive players a minute into the game. So that was significant. Also, you had 14 penalties in the game. You lose two offensive players, and you manage to survive. So I think they will feel somewhat good. Within their division, unfortunately, it looks like Caleb Williams, quarterback of Chicago Bears, has a significant injury. The Bears are 1-1. The Packers are 1-1. The Lions are 1-1.
0: Yes.
2: Minnesota's 2-0.
0: Yeah,
2: who had that on their dance card?
0: I had the Vikings fourth in that division, and they're, of course, in first place.
2: But my point now is that, you know, it flips the script on what they were looking at within their division.
0: And Green Bay can exhale. They can take a deep breath right by winning. And, and it's a quick turnaround for the Packers, Sal. They play the Thursday night game at home against the Falcons.
2: Yep, the lowly, dysfunctional Falcons, and I've seen them play. I saw them last week, and they're bad. Jaden Reed, losing number 14, Jaden Reed, wide receiver. And, of course, their right tackle, Zach Bakke-Bowele. They will have to recover from that. I thought that Jordan Love made some important crossing route throws. They were available, well-designed throws by Matt LaFleur that got them out of trouble. And defensively, they put pressure on Geno Smith when they had to.
0: Especially in that first possession in overtime,
2: Yeah, the Jets could not run the ball with any kind of consistency.
0: Breece Hall today rushing, 16 carries, 29 yards.
2: Yeah.
0: 1.8 yard per rush for Breece Hall after running for 100 last week.
2: But in the end, it was really two big plays. One was the Sky Moore punt return. That was huge, 63 yards. That flipped the field, may have saved the game, may have saved the season. And then the pass interference, who I thought was huge, down the right sideline in front of the Packers bench.
0: So the Packers are, in essence, buying time for themselves to get Micah Parsons back and maybe Josh Jacobs back. So any win they can get without those two guys, that's going to greatly benefit them whenever those guys return, should they return.
2: No question. There was a lot on the line in this game. And you could feel in this game, Steve, the tension that was building in the second half for both of these teams, but especially the desperation on the part of the Packers. You know, say what you want about what the Jets did against the Titans and how they started out this season. You know, they are not in the Super Bowl conversation. They are not in the postseason conversation yet. The Packers are, and were removed from it.
0: For Sal Palantonio, I'm Steve Levy, right here on your home for the Football Sunday Game of the Week, ESPN Radio. Now let's go back to Jay Reynolds in the studio.
1: All right, Steve, the Packers outlast the Jets. They rally for that win in overtime. Patriots pull away from the Steelers, 20-3 the final. Drake May, 208 yards passing. Did have an interception, fourth of the season in two games played after throwing eight interceptions in 17 games in 2025. Patriots, though, have not allowed more than 13 points in four straight games dating back to last season. Coach Mike Vrabel.
3: Walk me through sort of the defensive touchdown and the overall pressure that your defense put on Aaron Rodgers.
4: Well, I mean, it's a good mix. I think the defensive coaches, I think Zach and everybody over there does a fantastic job. I think all the credit goes to the players. You know, being able to, you know, see Christian Barmore affect the quarterback with a holding penalty and a forced fumble and, you know, seeing everybody work and compete, but work together to affect the quarterback. And the coverage has to be there long enough for the rush to get there. And, you know, I think Ponder had a couple of those, you know, fumble recoveries last year and was able to score. And it was fun to see him be able to get into the end zone today.
1: Aaron Rodgers, 187 yards passing in the loss with an interception, snaps an eight-game streak without an interception. Panthers roll over the Falcons.
5: McMillan, Coker, and Leggett in a trips look to the left. Waller wide right. Shotgun snap. Brooks in the block. Quick throw. Near pylon. It is caught for a touchdown by Darren Waller.
1: Panthers go on to a 34-3 win over the Falcons. Carolina Panthers Radio Network. Panthers have won four straight games against Atlanta. Bryce Young, 287 yards and three touchdown passes.
6: It feels great. Yes, I mean, all the credit in the world to our defense. Them putting the performance that they did today was, I mean, it's that's elite. And you know, we want to make sure we always have their back. You know, I think that's one of the things I love so much about this group. We're always in communication. It's not just one side of the locker room and the other. You know, everyone's cool. Everyone's talking. There's so much communication on the sideline. So when we see the defense go out there and put a performance together like they did, it makes us, you know, want to make sure we match it and have their back. And we know it's vice versa. So, it was great to have a team win like this today.
1: Bryce Young, six touchdown passes through the first two games of the season. Saints get past the Ravens on Sunday with a 24-17 win. New Orleans outscoring the Ravens 15-0 in the fourth quarter, outscoring opponents 25-3 in the fourth alone in the first two games this season. Saints get the win. ESPN analyst Herm Edwards.
7: This win for the Saints in Baltimore against an MVP quarterback in Lamar Jackson and supposedly a defense that was pretty good historically. This defense for Baltimore didn't close it out. The Saints just kept battling. They're a scrappy bunch, right? Yeah. Who's this? Everybody's saying, who's this quarterback? All of a sudden, they figured it out today. This quarterback's pretty good, especially in big moments. You got to give the Saints a lot of credit. To go in there and to beat the Ravens at home, they had to go on the road and play the Baltimore Ravens in Baltimore. No one anticipated this was going to be the outcome.
1: Ravens with their 15th loss after holding a double-digit lead since Lamar Jackson became the starter in 2019. It may be the catch of the year. That's next. 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

0: you marry someone in radio? Because I know in my world, you start out the relationship and they listen to everything you do. They don't even listen to anything else. Is every show going to hear what you have to say? And then over time, they listen to nothing. Over time, there is nothing that they listen to. And is it the same with, like, athletes? Like, these women, like Taylor Swift, like, they go to every game, and then a while, they're like, I don't want to go to another game. That's boring. I don't want to go to a game. I'm the richest woman in music. Why would I want to go watch a stupid Chiefs game? I want to go do something else. So, anyway, it is the Ben Maller Show. Time now for the Who Am I game. And that is where we pretend to be somebody else. Thus, we call it the Who Am I game. You can answer this on X at Ben Maller. That's at Ben Maller. The 49ers had a bye week this week. They played the Dolphins. I'm old enough to remember the Dolphins used to be try to win games. I know. I'm getting old. Believe it or not, there was a time the Dolphins were the gold standard in the NFL. Not anymore. Losers. Anyway, 49ers quarterback Brock Purdy fattening up the stat sheet against those woebegone Dolphins. Brock Purdy has 13 career games now with a passer rating of 130 or higher. He surpassed me for the most such games by a player in his first five seasons in NFL history. Again, 49er quarterback Brock Purdy now has 13 career games with a passer rating of 130 or higher. It helps to play tomato cans. Surpassing me for the most such games by a player in his first five seasons in NFL history. Who am I? That's the question. The answer, we'll get to it. We'll take more of these riveting phone calls, and we will do it next.
1: Maller Militia. You already know this.
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7: Hey, Chris, you know, throughout my illustrious career, I have long debated what a catch is or what a pass is. From the Tom Brady tuck rule to Jared Goff's forward pass that went backwards in week one, you know, like a lateral or a fumble. It was reviewed, and they called it an incomplete pass. Dan Campbell, Jared Goff, and Craig Scheman were all surprised that the Saints' scoop and score touchdown was overturned. I don't know what a pass is.
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0: Chargers are going to go to 0-7. I'll say 0-6 because, hey, last I checked, bro, your team, the Rams, didn't look very good last week. And you could blame it on an Australia trip, or you could blame it on this or that, but those paper mache champs have got a lot to prove.
1: Well, listen, man. Well, I'm glad you got this call in because you won't be able to make this call after Monday night. So I'm glad you got it in. Good job by you.
0: You had to get this in.
1: You looked at the schedule. You said, all right, let me sneak this one in before the Rams get back on track. And so there you go. Congratulations. That's a good job by you. I give you credit. I would have done the same thing. I give you credit because you snuck it in and you did it. Congratulations.
0: Hey, I'm on record. The Rams will go 8-9 at best this year. Stafford's going down with an injury, and Aaron Donald is going to be a shell of his former self. Remember, I told you all of this today in September, Benny.
1: I will remember.
0: I hate to be the bearer of bad news unless it's to Lamb fans who build up this LA hype machine like if they're the greatest thing since sliced bread. Show me.
1: Right. Well, listen, I think the Raiders your Raiders have shown everyone by beating the Miami Dolphins and the Charger team that hates each other. I think you've done a tremendous job.
0: 2-0 tonight, baby.
1: There you go. Congratulations. 2-0. The greatest. It's end of season right now. The Raiders are in great shape. I agree with you.
0: I love you, though, baby.
1: All right,
0: you
1: we love you,
0: that.
1: Buddy. I know. I just say, listen, these guys are busting my balls, and I'm like, okay, the Dolphins are like they're not even trying to win. Did you see the Dolphin game against the 49ers? Oh, my God. They're terrible. But thank you, Manuel. The great Manuel in Gardena.
2: Did you also get a text from Roberto?
1: No, I did not. Actually.
2: Oh,
1: did,
2: okay.
1: What did he text you about? What was he texting you about?
2: Just you know, your classic Raiders.
1: Oh, you know, I'm surprised I didn't get a text from him. I'm surprised. I usually, you know, when the Dodgers playoffs start, this is like the last week of the baseball season, so he'll hit me up a bunch during the Dodgers. He'll complain, and then he'll say positive things online. But, I didn't hear from my buddy Roberto. Yeah, I don't know what he was up to. Anyway, it is the Ben Maller Show. So, again, the Chargers, the fans, some of them blaming the Delilah effect. As it's blame the woman. Got to blame the woman. Every man needs a woman to blame. And in this case, there you go. Ever since Justin Herbert proposed, he's not as locked in. Chargers are 0-2. Most embarrassing team in football, the Chargers. Does anyone disagree with that? Most embarrassing team in the NFL this year, the Chargers.
2: It's not even
1: at
2: close.
1: Home, right? Not even close. Yeah, exactly. The Cardinals and Raiders at home. My God. Anyway, all right. We'll take your calls. Straight ahead, we have Maller to the third degree. Here is the Insta trivia. You can answer this on X at Ben Maller. So congratulations to Cooper Rush, who was given a brass ring opportunity here. He's the third string quarterback in Atlanta. The top two guys are not able to play. So Cooper Rush got the first couple starts of the year. He got benched in the game on Sunday. Cooper Rush also became the first Falcons quarterback to have one touchdown pass or fewer and four or more interceptions in the first two games of a season since blank. And remember, the Falcons have had a lot of bad quarterbacks. So this is a very difficult question to answer because they've had many more bad quarterbacks than good quarterbacks. Cooper Rush became the first Falcons quarterback to have one touchdown pass or fewer and four or more picks in the first two games of a season since blank. That is the Insta trivia, the answer. We'll get to it. We'll do it next.
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0: 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Week 2, not quite in the books. Got the Rams and Giants. A little Monday night football in the hood in Inglewood. 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Check it out. Everyone's doing it. They're all over there on the YouTube. They can't get enough of it. All right, back to it. Time now for the payoff on the Insta trivia. Very difficult question here. Here it is. Cooper Rush became the first Falcons quarterback to have 1 touchdown or less passing and 4 or more interceptions the first 2 games of a season since blank. That is the question. What is the answer with Mallard, the third degree, warming up in the bullpen? Femi is going with Marcus Mariota as his answer. Alf the Alien Opiner says, my old wrestling colleague, George the Animal Steel. Rest in peace. What else do we have? Let's see. Page down. Puppy Love Vic from JT the Wingman. Duffman. Oh, yeah. From Michael in Tulsa. Doug Johnson from Georgia Boy. Jeff George. Guessed by Ben. Who else do we have? Page down. Hugh Millen from Mediocre Kabuki. Harvey Wallbanger from Johnny Q. Page down. Read that. What else do we have? Let's see. Captain Kirk from Andy in Lino Lakes, Minnesota. Page down. Chris Everett, as always, guessed by Steve. All right, the correct answer would be none other than Steve Bartkowski. Steve Bartkowski did it twice, once in the 70s, once in the 80s. The others to do it are Bob Lee and Randy Johnson.
1: It's Maller.
2: How about that?
1: To the third degree. Are you ready? This is when Big Ben gets grilled.
0: All right, Koobaloo.
3: Ben, before the Seahawks win on Sunday, it was reported that Sam Darnold is recovering faster than anyone had anticipated and that he could be ready by week 4. But with Drew Lock actually playing well and the Seahawks doing well, do you think they should not rush him back?
0: Yeah, I would bench Sam Darnold. He's not that good. I think this is proving what Seattle's done is proving Sam Darnold's a fraud. And these 2 wins by the Seahawks are just they validated my take, Coop. That's what they've done. They validated my take that you could put anybody in there with that defense. Next!
3: So I didn't even know this was a thing, but apparently the Patriots used to put a reverse image of the uprights behind the kicker.
0: Yes.
3: When the opposing team
0: Yes.
3: tried to kick, and now the NFL's nixed that. They said they're not allowed to do that anymore. Ben, how do you feel about this type of gamesmanship?
0: Well, that I don't have a big problem with that. Here's the problem we have, though, in sports. Because of the interweb and everyone's got cameras, like all the tricks that made sports fun back in the day, the gamesmanship tricks, are not allowed because they're called offensive. Like the things the Celtics did back in the day where they'd paint the locker room pink and they wouldn't provide air conditioning. Now it's an HR violation. People complain and bitch. So you can't do that stuff anymore. It sucks. It's all corporate, and I don't like it. Next!
3: So Caitlin Clark was just in Europe with Team USA, and she thinks that they're itching for female basketball over there, and she thinks that the commissioner, the new WNBA commissioner, will have a international game next season. Ben,
0: really?
3: Do you think that will be the case for the WNBA? They're going global?
0: Good luck. I mean, there's certain places they could have professional women's basketball where it would work. I mean, there are women's games elsewhere, but most of the world, like most of America, doesn't really care about women's basketball. I hate to say it, but that's the That's the reality of the situation. We speak the truth here, Koopaloop, so good luck. There it is, Maller to the third degree as we begin a brand new week. How did we do?
3: You passed this edition.
0: That is a win.
1: 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The Odd Couple with Rob Parker and Kelvin Washington. 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
14: And here's what you need to know. The Chiefs beat the Colts in overtime in the Sunday night NFL game, 33-30. Harrison Butker was 4-for-5 on field goals, including the game-winning 40-yarder. Denver came back to beat Jacksonville 20-13. Wins for Seattle and Las Vegas. Dallas beat Washington 37-20, but Washington quarterback Jaden Daniels left with a dislocated elbow. Minnesota won at Chicago 9-3. Bears quarterback Caleb Williams left with an apparently serious hamstring injury. San Francisco all over Miami 35-13. Carolina won 34-3 at Atlanta. Philadelphia on a late TD won at Tennessee 24-20. And Green Bay came back to win in overtime at the Jets 20-17. Ole Miss is up to number 4 in the new AP College Football poll. In baseball, with a week left in the regular season, Atlanta clinched the NL East crown, beating Houston 4-2. Wins for Arizona and San Diego. I'm Steve DeSager.
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0: What are you doing?
1: I'm so sorry, Mark. I'm so sorry, Mark. What you got there from last night?
2: Occupational hazard.
1: What?
3: He has no idea what that is.
2: It's the Ben Maller Show. Keep going.
3: Yes. Mike the Leprechaun, what do you think he had? Quickly.
1: It's Mike the Idiot.
4: I had pizza.
1: Oh, double mixed match it is!
4: Yes.
1: Right.
4: I win.
1: No, you're not.
3: Coop.
1: No, you're
3: Coop.
1: Not. Keep listening.
3: All right,
1: keep
3: stop.
1: Don't say a
3: Coop,
1: thing.
3: Please. My God, I got a headache.
5: Marcel, I think you had sushi.
1: Not a mixed match it is.
5: Oh.
1: And sorry, I'm so Coop. Sorry about the thing thinks about it, Mark. But in the meantime, back to these two men. Mike the Idiot Con and Ben. Pizza is
3: All right. Thank you, Marcel. Appreciate
1: and
3: it.
1: Don't last not forget, the player of the morning goes to Patrick Mahomes. He's got 32-47
3: all
1: for 383
3: right,
1: yards.
3: All right. Nobody, thank you. We have now moments away. Thank you, Marcel. Get all worked up. Give you a little extra time. We have the Maller Militia Feud. Who wants to play the Maller Militia Feud? Come on down if you'd like to play the Maller Militia Feud. This is your opportunity to have a little razzle-dazzle. 877-99 on Fox. The Maller Militia Feud is next.
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17: Hey, Chris, you know, throughout my illustrious career, I have long debated what a catch is or what a pass is. From the Tom Brady tuck rule to Jared Goff's forward pass that went backwards in week one, you know, like a lateral or a fumble. It was reviewed and they called it an incomplete pass. Dan Campbell, Jared Goff, and Craig Sheeman were all surprised that the Saints' scoop and score touchdown was overturned. I don't know what a pass is.
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0: The Ben Maller Show on Fox Sports Radio. We've been here all night. You likely only hear a little sliver. It's a little sliver of what's going on in these parts. 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It has no calories. 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It's all 4 hours, each hour individually packaged. 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And that is today. I looked at it. It is 3.1 seconds. 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So check out the Ben Maller Show podcast wherever you get your podcasts. And don't forget about the Fifth Hour podcast as well with, of all people, Hollering James on the mailbag on Sunday. So check it out. You will not regret it. Again, Ben Maller Show podcast, Fifth Hour podcast. Thank you, thank you, thank you.
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5: The Lakers?
6: I believe the answer is the Clippers.
3: That is the top answer. 40 points. It's Maller Militia Feud.
0: And come on down. Let's play the Maller Militia Feud. We welcome in our contestants. We have Eeny, Meeny, Miny, Moe. Jason is in the state of lovers, Virginia. Hello, Jason. Welcome.
7: How you doing, Ben?
0: What's going on,
7: Ben,
0: here, Jason?
7: How are you?
0: Try to control your emotion.
7: Right, I know. I'm so jacked about this.
0: I know. It's a dream come true. I got you. All right, Jason, you're going to play, and we have Aaron in Minnesota. What's going on, Aaron? Welcome. Aaron?
7: I'll win by default.
0: There he is. There's Aaron right there. Oh, he can complete more passes than Carson Wentz. So, yeah. Not that hard.
7: That's a good one.
0: All right, gentlemen, your name is your buzzer, and we'll go whoever answers first will go until they get one wrong. And Coop and Marky Mark, Coop, one or two?
8: One.
0: Or two. One. All right, gentlemen, we are, what, a day away now from the start of fall? So here we go. 100 people surveyed. Top five answers are on the board. And name a smell you associate with fall. Name a smell you... All right, Aaron.
9: Pumpkin.
0: Yeah, we'll take that. Pumpkin pie was what we were looking for, but we'll take pumpkin. Pumpkin pie, pumpkin, sure. All right, Aaron, good job by you. You got the first one right. There are one, two, three, four answers left, Aaron. Name a smell you associate with fall.
9: How about apples?
0: Apples, that is also. There you go. Good job by you. All right, apples is there. Jason's doing his own commentary, by the way.
9: Yeah,
0: all right, Aaron,
9: no,
0: you've got two going, and there are three answers left. Name a smell you associate with the time of the year we're heading into, fall.
9: Burning leaves, burning fire.
0: Which answer did you give?
9: Burning leaves.
0: Yeah, there you go. That was the number one answer. Aaron making a mockery of the game. And there's two answers left. Two answers left. What do you got? What do you got, Aaron? You're doing very well.
9: I'm stuck now. I got
0: you're nothing. Stumped. All right. Well, you got three right. You got the number one answer. And, Jason, here's your chance to get on the board. Two answers left. Name a smell you associate with fall. 100 people surveyed. There are two answers left on the board.
7: I would say the coming of winter.
0: Look at Aaron rubbing it in.
7: Anything,
0: Aaron, you want to give it another shot? Anything else?
9: I got nothing. I can't think of anything.
0: All right. Jason, you want to give it another shot here? Something.
7: No.
0: Something involves it involves the weather. No?
7: Yeah.
0: Think about
7: possibly snow.
0: No, actually rain. Rain was on there. Smell of rain. Smell of rain, and campfire was the other one.
7: Really?
0: You guys have Yeah, people love their campfires. About that.
7: Okay. Well,
0: all right. Gentlemen, thank you for playing. Thanks for listening, more importantly. Aaron, you are the winner here. I saw a documentary on why everything, people love the smell of rain. It's actually not the smell of rain. It's the rain unleashes stuff in the grass and the trees, and that's what people love. There's a, I forget what it's called. And I probably should know what it's called to talk about it, but I saw the documentary a while ago, and I was like, well, yeah, the rain unlocks this thing that humans love the smell of, which is actually buried in the grass and the trees, and it's just, it cleans everything up.
3: 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The Odd Couple with Rob Parker and Kelvin Washington. 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
10: 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Wink News, the Weather Authority.
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23: 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I got to get my new appliance from them on Thursday as we are curing my sleep apnea. And want to thank France Eye Care, Lee Health, Jimmy the Beef Guy, and Glass Doctor. And Glass Doctor was with us for a long time. They had a little sabbatical. They're back. So thank you to all of our sponsors, new and old. Still room for a couple more. Would love that. But thank you so much for all the sponsors who make this show possible. Seth Everett will join me tomorrow as a co-host. He will do so again on Friday. Mark Zinno will join the show Thursday as the co-host, as we're trying to figure out and navigate what the direction of this show is going forward. But the one thing I promise you is a great guest list like we've had for years. And I think last hour was evident of that with Pat Kerwin and Bud Elliott. I could do hours with Bud. I mean, I feel like we just scratched the surface. And fortunately, there aren't a million big games to get to, because I think we covered about everything that needed to be covered heading into this first big college football weekend. Shoeless Joe's Sports Cafe, another new sponsor. Thanks, guys. And their poll question, they sponsor that. What's your favorite football day? Friday Night Lights, College Saturday, NFL Sunday. In the chat rooms, NFL Sunday with a very slight margin. Miller_Moulton on X, Saturday with a pretty significant lead. One of you, there's literally been one vote all day for Friday Night Lights. So I have a confession to make, however. If you've listened for any length of time, obviously I had to deal with some things with a bone marrow transplant and leukemia, and things are going fine. No complaints there. But I, in doing so, was told to quit drinking. I was told to quit doing a few other things that you're legally allowed to do in the state of Florida, as long as you have a medical card. And I did, without a problem. Now, it's pretty obvious when the choices are, you know, death or quitting, it seems pretty easy. So I went a good 8 months without a drop of alcohol. It really wasn't that big of a deal. It didn't bother me at all. Same with the other thing. It didn't bother me. I can't quit ice cream. I have a bigger problem with ice cream than I may have had with Peruvian marching powder right after I got divorced the first time. I'm telling you right now, it is the most, in my world, there is nothing more addictive than ice cream. And I was doing fine. I was just going to take a break. That's all I said. This unhealthy thruple I'm having with Ben and Jerry and me, I had to stop it. And I couldn't. The daughter had a sleepover on Saturday. One of her good friends spent the night. She came over early on Saturday. And they wanted to get chips and candy. And I'm a sucker for kids. I'm like, I felt like my grandfather when I was really young. He'd go to the grocery store for my grandmother. And he would come back with, I mean, he would go to get eggs. And he'd come back with three bags. And it would be candies and chocolates and just all this crap. And he loved it and he laughed. And I must have a little bit of my grandpa in me. Because I said, all right, they wanted to go to 7-Eleven. I'm like, no, we'll run to Wally World. One, it's cheaper and there's a bigger selection. And so we unloaded. They got whatever they want. You know, the wife says, pick up some Woolite. Sure, I'll get Woolite for you. I came back with candy for her. I came back with, candy for me, candy for the kids. We had chocolates. We had chips. I mean, we had everything under the sun. And I went down the ice cream aisle and the girls picked out what they've been doing, which is the cookies and cream. And the wife said, how about some fish food? That's her Ben and Jerry go-to. Well, I couldn't get past the vanilla caramel fudge. And I bought some. And so I had a slip. I had a slip. And I thought, hell, I'm okay. It's just one slip. Well, then yesterday I had probably the biggest day that I've had doing this show from a standpoint of working on guests, talking to affiliates, closing out some new sponsors, cutting new commercials. Had a busy day. No big deal. It's work, guys. We all work. I'm not complaining. Just stating facts. And I screwed my back up again. So I reached out to my team at Moffitt and said, hey, here's what's going on. What do you want me to do? Should I go see my primary care physician? They said, yes, I was able to get in. Dr. Rosanova could see me yesterday, which was terrific. He's awesome. Well, the daughter's got gymnastics. So I pick up the kid from school. I come home. I'm like, hey, we got to turn and burn. You got to come to my doctor's appointment with me, and then I got to get you to gymnastics. Well, she's got to eat. So in that little trip, I could make it to Chick-fil-A. Kid loves Chick-fil-A. I love Chick-fil-A. It's really the only drive-through food that I'll eat. So I got her nuggets and a Dr. Pepper. She was very happy. Hasn't had a Dr. Pepper in a while. She's trying to give up soda. So she had her Dr. Pepper. She had her nuggets. She's good. I ordered myself a chicken sandwich. But they got me. Those sons of them got me. Because right there in the damn window with the pictures on it, even though they're like 40 feet in front of you, taking your order and your credit card and doing drive-through better than any company does anything. I mean, no, come on. You name me a company, Pelican Roofing of Florida text line, or in the Twitch or YouTube chat room. You name me any company that's more efficient than a Chick-fil-A drive-through. Anyone. I mean, at the height of Ford Motor Company and Henry Ford inventing the assembly line, are they better? Are they better than a Chick-fil-A drive-through? I don't know. But there it was off in the distance. I could see it. Because now they've got the one, they just redid this Chick-fil-A. There's two lanes coming in. Everybody's out there. And damned if they don't have a s'mores milkshake. So there I am in line ordering for my daughter. She didn't even want ice cream. She had to go to gymnastics. And a s'mores Chick-fil-A milkshake. I'll be damned. They got me again. So I went back to her, that being ice cream. I cheated again. We'll start up fresh today. We'll see if I can make it through the month of September, because I certainly couldn't even get through the rest of August. And despite the fact that for whatever reason, so my daughter, and I did it with my son. My son and I did this from when he was little. I still do it with my daughter. Many of you may do the same thing. Whenever I get a straw to drive through, I do not press it down to get the straw out. I rip the top off or rip, you know, one end off and then fire the straw wrapper at another person. My son did it so much that even my dad thought it was funny when he was still alive. And they were at, I want to say Mel's Diner in Southwest Florida. My dad used to take Jake there when he was really little. Like I'm talking 7 years old. And Fred, who's like 70 at the time or somewhere around there, Fred decides he's going to do that to Jake. And damned if he didn't miss Jake and it goes into the booth behind. And they have got their heads down. They're laughing like both like they're little kids. So that has progressed from doing that with my son to whenever, particularly when we go to Chick-fil-A, maybe the best straw firing that you can do is the Chick-fil-A straw. So my daughter immediately gets the straw, fires one at me, then puts it in my milkshake and takes a tax. Because I've taught her that when I take her to Culver's, if I go on my own, I'm going to eat at least two bites of her ice cream on the way home. I call it an ice cream tax because I'm paying. So she dives into my milkshake and then takes the other straw for her Dr. Pepper and fires it at me. She broke the damn straw, so I wasn't getting good ice cream suction, which was very bothersome. And I then had to stir it and just drink it like it was a soda. It was still wonderful. I don't know if the s'mores is as good as the cookies and cream at Chick-fil-A, because this is a, the Chick-fil-A cookies and cream milkshake, maybe one of the more underrated dessert products in North America today. I think the Culver's frozen custard is a number one when it comes to your ice cream product. That PDQ sells a hell of a milkshake, wide straw, good base. But the Chick-fil-A cookies and cream and the prices like everything have gone up. That is a gamer. I'm telling you right now, that's a gamer. So got everything done yesterday, but I broke down. I failed. I said I was on a break with ice cream and I couldn't do it. So we will see if I can make it through the month of September. I do know that of the half gallon cookies and cream that I bought on Saturday, that there's a decent amount in the freezer. And I don't know how much I will disappoint my daughter between now and when I pick her up from school if I tackle that as well. Shoeless Joe Sports Cafe poll question. Sorry for an ice cream segment. I can't help it. I needed you guys. This was like my Ice Cream Anonymous. Hi, my name's Mark, and I'm addicted to ice cream. So I apologize. I needed you. I needed to get some things off my chest. Sometimes you guys use me for information. Sometimes I have to use you guys to get a thing or two off my chest. Today was one of those days. So I appreciate it. Thank you. Back to sports here in a moment. Shoeless Joe Sports Cafe poll question. What is your favorite football day? Friday Night Lights, college Saturday, NFL Sunday. College Saturday is in the lead, be it ever so slightly. If we did this poll question next week, I don't know if it would have the same effect, but we are closing in on a really fun weekend of college football. Louisville, Ole Miss, I think the biggest game. UCLA and Cal, sneaky. And can Florida State get it done Monday night against SMU? When we come back, breaking things angrily.
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17: 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Mark Zeno sitting in as co-host today. Talking a lot of football. Football weekend is here. The Labor Day weekend football starts tonight. Bunch of games. Probably Georgia Tech and Colorado, the best game of the night. But there's a couple of ranked teams playing. Illinois plays tonight. Missouri's on tap tonight. So some games tonight. Bunch of games tomorrow. By the way, there could be an upset tomorrow night with my alma mater in East Lansing. I'm just telling you right now, I don't trust Fitzgerald and Michigan State and Toledo comes to town. I love the 10 points for what it's worth, but I don't bore you with the team that I follow. Clemson and LSU, Tiger on Tiger hate. Dabo's, he spent an offseason complaining about tampering with the Ole Miss folks. And now he's on his pulpit screaming about college or pro signees signing with college, going right after Lane. Now, the whole SEC's after Lane about this thing. First off, Mark, do you think he plays with all the threats that are coming from the SEC, do you think he plays the two kids that he got that played on NFL in the NFL preseason, if you will?
18: I think until it becomes an official rule, Lane is not breaking one, and he's going to continue to do it. I mean, everybody loves to make Lane the bad guy, and I understand it. He's an easy target, and optically, it's a lot of his decisions don't lend to him being a guy that you'd want to, support. But I'll remind everybody that Lane operates in one business in America that is 100% about self-advocacy and self-promotion and self-financial gain. And Lane does it better than anybody. He doesn't break rules. He just operates within the system in the ecosystem that he's in. You don't have to like it. You don't have to agree with it, but he's not doing anything wrong. And until he is, I'm not going to sit there and judge his character because it's not for me to do. So unless the SEC comes out with a specific rule and says, if you do X, the punishment is Y, then Lane will continue to do what Lane wants to do.
17: Well, so I mean, to that point, they did, and then there's another injunction that says the SEC can't make those rules. So, okay. Let me ask you this, Mark. Who is ultimately, because I thought when this all happened, I'm like, man, maybe the conferences, and I likened the conferences to, I live in Florida. I live in a gated community. HOAs are something with what they get away with.
18: Oh, you ain't kidding. Don't get me started. We have a whole 4-hour show on those.
17: Oh, I know we could, but here's my point. I thought conferences were going to kind of be the HOA where the NCAA couldn't. Hey, you're in our conference. These are our rules. You got to play by them. Well, they got a judge to say, no, the conference can't make this rule. Macro view. Who, if anybody, can fix what's going on in college sports? This thing with Lane's a one-off because this is the 5-year eligibility. Do you have a fix?
18: Yeah. Just make me the commissioner of college football and I'll fix it very easily. Because that's what the sport needs. And theoretically, the NCAA could fix it, but they no longer have any power. They are figurehead.
17: Right.
18: They don't have any.
17: They're in the event planning business, Mark. Look, that's really what they are now. They're event planners.
18: Here should have told you all you needed to know. When this happened, right, the SEC came out and said, we're not going to allow this. Oh, the Big Ten followed. We're not going. Big Ten, I think, did it first.
17: Right.
18: Big Ten, the SEC. Then the Big 12 and the ACC. They all came to the same conclusion that we don't want to do this. You know what the problem was? None of them did it together, right? There was no way all four conference commissioners got together and said, we have one rule, and this is what we all abide by, and everybody unified does the same thing. Because there's safety in numbers and there's strength in numbers. And the idea that each one of these conferences did it individually is easily why an injunction can be overturned. Because guess what? You're getting a local judge in a local area to overturn an injunction in one spot and the rest of the dominoes fall. Well, guess what? If you have an entire thing of all Power Four conferences doing this, then it's not as easy. You have to go to a higher level to get this thing overturned because it involves multiple jurisdictions across the country. And in reality, nobody would challenge the entire leadership of college football, the NCAA, the commissioner, with an injunction like this at that level, because it's not worth their interest in time. Because guess what? You know what they're not, you know what the judge isn't interested in doing? Helping out Ohio State, or helping out USC, or helping out like any other, like this is insular and myopic. So from that standpoint, it's a different ball of wax. And until we get a commissioner of college football who's going to run the sport, this is always going to be the way.
17: Well, and I, by the way, I've said the commissioner thing for years on this show. I agree with you wholeheartedly. Here then is the ultimate question. Can either Greg Sankey or Tony Petitti ever find it within them? Because they're both power hungry. At the end of the day, these guys both like running their conferences. One doesn't want to give anything to the other. And who cares about the ACC and the Big 12? Because at the end of the day, they're going to follow along with what the Big Two do, if you will. Can those two conferences ever come to an agreement where they're going to let one guy run each of their conferences? And you know, look at the Saints. They were a 2-point conversion away from beating Detroit and being undefeated right now. They went into Baltimore. I know I hate playing this game, but hear me out. Baltimore, who annihilated the Colts, who just went to overtime with Kansas City. So New Orleans goes in there and beats them. Now, it's tougher to do with Carolina because they lost to Chicago in a game in which they gave up 59 points, and then they played Atlanta. Atlanta could be one of the worst teams in the league. If I'm going to make quick observations about the National Football League right now, the Atlanta Falcons look to be a bad football team, because you know who else is a bad football team? And we have more time to get on this later. The Pittsburgh Steelers. And they were able to beat Atlanta because Pittsburgh sucks. Aaron Rodgers is washed. Okay, kids, if that's going to get better, okay, we'll see. So there's a lot there, but just Tampa, they didn't run the football well. They were not an adequate football team to think of as a division winner. Can they get better? Absolutely. It's only two games in. I think we had three teams a year ago that started out 0-2 that made the postseason. So don't stick a fork in them just yet. But as far as the Bucs last night or yesterday afternoon, you know, a buck 37. Cleveland had 44 rushing yards.
19: I forgot to say that. How do you lose to a team that's that one-dimensional in offense?
17: A bad pick did part of it. Baker threw a bad interception. I mean, there was no – Baker couldn't hit an open receiver yesterday. On that last play – on that last play, I know we waited 6 hours to get to that two-minute warning, and I could spend the whole show talking about how great technology is now, how we know if a lightning strike hits an ant's ass, but we've got to take breaks when the lightning strikes 10 miles away from the stadium. Holy Saturday. We'll get to that coming up in a little bit. But goodness gracious. The announcers talked about it throughout the game. Baker did not. It was funny because he's like, man, he's missing everybody on long balls. And then he catches the one long pass that he made. And after that, Baker never hit anybody else. I am like the president of the Baker Mayfield fan club. I love the way that the guy plays. He's hard-nosed. He runs. He sticks his head in there. But how about completing a pass when you need to?
19: Yeah, and it was both ways on the missed throws. It wasn't just overthrows. It was underthrows, too. So it does not look pretty there right now. And, two Florida teams this weekend caught the bad end of a lightning delay. And I'm right there with you because I don't know how many people have been struck by lightning during a football game.
17: None, by the way. There was somebody that did a whole thread on it on X. None.
19: They talked about it on the Cover 3 podcast.
17: Not one.
19: Great. Zero.
17: Not zero. Zero. So I look at the Jacksonville thing. Like I'm looking at Jacksonville going, all right, there are some things I'd like to see the Jags get better at. They had an opportunity to finish that off and didn't do it in the second half, but they need to be able to run the football as well. But that's a good football team they played yesterday. That's an elite defense in Denver. That every part of their defense, and the Jags defense played well, had opportunity in the second half, couldn't get it done. But I'm not worried about the Jags at all. I'm really not. The Bucs, That's a whole different story. We'll catch you up on everything you missed on The Starting Five. That's next, Miller and Moulton.
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31: Peak season, a wave in the Atlantic, a disturbance in the Caribbean, a storm in the Gulf. 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Every advisory, every shift in the track, every hour it matters. When the tropics turn, turn to Wink. Wink News, the Weather Authority.
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9: 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Text the guys what's in your mind at 21000. That's 21000.

0: So you didn't catch a marlin, huh?
1: Yeah, we got three total.
0: No. You. We. Someone had the line.
1: I did not.
0: Were you given the line for a marlin and lose one?
1: I did not lose one.
0: All right.
1: I can at least, I did not pull a U and lose a fish.
0: Well played. I knew that was coming. I knew I opened myself up for that.
1: There were a few jokes made on the boat every time a fish was missed. I was like, gosh, I didn't realize we brought my dad with us.
0: You're funny. You're
1: every
0: funny.
1: Once in a while.
0: Well played. It's a long history of that. Jacob and I have been fishing together since you were what, about... You're 27 since you were, I don't know, when we had that
1: four
0: boat membership. Maybe a little older than that, but not much. When we were slaying the snapper and Big Carlos Pass back in the day. We did that back then, but right now what we do is...
2: The Starting Five. Five big stories you need to know. Here is the Starting Five.
0: And the Starting Five, as always, is brought to you by the Lee Health Musculoskeletal Institute. 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Well, we're going to start where we always do. That's football. And how about that? I had it up the whole time. Man, it's been a morning already, kids, I got to tell you. But we start in Tampa. Deshaun Watson threw two touchdown passes. Cleveland's defense, well, they held on after a lengthy weather delay, and the Browns upset Baker and the boys 23-19. At the two-minute warning, if you don't know this already, the game was suspended for 2 hours and 12 minutes due to lightning and then torrential rains. When the game resumed... The Bucs had second down. They got a couple of first downs, but they were not able to punch it in. Mayfield's last throw to Abuka was high and wide. And, well, the Bucs, they're 0-2, and the Browns are 1-1. Denver, in a dominant fourth quarter, defeat the Jags 20-13. Jonah Coleman, three-yard touchdown run as they were able to get 154 of their 392 total yards in the fourth quarter. They would score both of their touchdowns in the fourth quarter, avenging their only home loss of the regular season last year, which was obviously to the Jags. Bo Nix, 22-31 for 288. He had a tutty and an INT. His INT was bad. But Jaden Waddle, who had one catch for 2 yards in his debut, had 8 for 138. Trevor, 17-29, 189. His pick.

0: Nick was bad. Bose was worse. But Trevor's came at a much worse time. A bad field goal. I mean, not a bad field goal attempt. A field goal miss by Cam Little, who's been money from 54 yards. And I'm sorry, 54 yards in Denver's got to go in, doesn't it?
1: I think so.
0: I mean, that is...
1: Especially with guys kicking 60-yarders now.
0: Right.
1: If you can't do it in Mile High.
0: Thank you. And then what happened? Denver would take its lead and not relinquish it, winning the game. San Francisco all over Miami, 35-13. Brock Purdy, 3 touchdowns. Christian McCaffrey ran for 2, including his 100th of his career in the route over the Dolphins. The 49ers would score touchdowns on each of their first 5 drives. The last time they did that, 1991. And they're 2-0 for the first time since 95-96. Malik, 14 of 23. They got a touchdown late to make it look a little better than it was. New England, 20-3 over Pittsburgh. Elijah Ponder had a sack and returned a fumble, 19 yards for a touchdown on the defensive score for New England. I mean, Aaron Rodgers was hit a lot. He was banged up. Travion Henderson scored the other touchdown on a 39-yard run, a couple of field goals as well. Drake May was but he didn't have to be much better because, well, Pittsburgh's offense looks like it's playing in 1995. When you watch all
1: that might be too recent.
0: All the movement that these teams do pre-snap, and Aaron Rodgers and McCarthy think they can run a pedestrian offense. And, you know, Rodgers doesn't like all the movement. He's talked about it before. He looks old. He doesn't want to get hit. He will not hold on to the football. And New England's defense is for real. I mean, they lost last week in a close one against Seattle, but that defense can play. Tennessee played hard, but not hard enough because Darius Cooper caught a 3-yard touchdown pass from Jalen Hurts with 9 seconds left. Jacob, you could have hit Darius Cooper on that pass. There was no one within 8 yards of him. 65-yard drive after Tennessee took the lead with a 33-yard field goal with 1:56 remaining. A big pass to Devontae Smith was the key that got the ball to the 3 with 14 seconds remaining. Hurts, 26-37 for 264. 2 scores, 2 interceptions. You know what? He wins. You know what he is? The boring Baker Mayfield. Like, Baker is exciting. Baker is fun. Baker gets up and gets in your face. You know what Jalen Hurts does? He just doesn't have really any emotion. And then at the end of the game, you know what else he does? He wins. Saquon exited after the first play from scrimmage with a stinger. He did come back in the 3rd quarter. New Orleans, big, big upset. 24-17. I'll tell you what, 4th-and-1, Baltimore punts. I've got notes. My notes are very random. I'll get to them later in the show. But my notes said Baltimore 4th-and-1, punts. New Orleans 4th-and-1, they go for it. And they win again on 4th-and-goal from the 1, and they would score 24-17 as Taylor Shuck looking like a guy that might be a quarterback in the National Football League. Cincinnati on the road, a Ja'Marr Chase catch that you need to go see. It was impressive. He had 7 for 75 in his 14th game with 2 or more tutties. Burrow threw both, obviously. C.J. Stroud threw for 1 million yards, but it wasn't enough for the win or anything else. Cincinnati's defense, 2 weeks in a row, it's looked pretty good. Chicago falls to Minnesota, 9-3. Ugh. Obviously, the big story in that game is Caleb Williams coming off the field on a non-contact play. They say it's a hamstring. Let's hope so for the Bears' sake and that it's only, you know, but hamstrings linger. You know, how long do you keep them out? When do you come back? Just all things that the Bears, they fumbled down in the on the goal line. That killed them and unable to get the win. Vikings were ugly, but they win. Green Bay was ugly, but the Jets, well, they don't like to win. 20-17, Green Bay in overtime, field goal with 5:23 left. Jordan Love threw two touchdown passes. They were 1-for-9 on third down. Their defense was terrific. After all, it was the Jets. Carolina, 34-3 over Atlanta. Bryce Young looked impressive, but it was against Atlanta. He threw for 287 and three tutties in the win. Vegas, 26-14 over the Chargers. Mr. Harbaugh, Mr. McDaniel, Mr. McDaniel, Mr. Harbaugh, you two seem to be getting along really well because Justin Herbert was 15 of 27 for 192, had a touchdown, two picks as the Raiders win, getting a turnover with less than 4 minutes remaining. Harbaugh 0-2 for the first time ever, college or pro. That's a hell of a stat right there.
1: Wow.
0: Seattle pounded Arizona 31-7. The Seahawks are for real, kids. Dallas 37-20 over Washington. Dak now the all-time leader in touchdown passes. He did so on a pass to CeeDee Lamb in the fourth to break Tony Romo's mark. And then last night in overtime, great game. Kansas City 33-30 over Indianapolis. Mahomes threw for 382 and three touchdowns. Walker had a 117 on the ground. Kelce had 9 for 101 as he turned back time and his wife was happy watching. Tonight, the Rams are a 7-point favorite hosting the Giants. And speaking of the Giants, longtime executive Ernie Accorsi died. The team announced on Sunday he was 84 years old. Ole Miss moved up to 4 in the AP Top 25 after its revenge win against Lane Kiffin and LSU. Texas still number 1, Georgia number 2, Notre Dame 3, Indiana 4, the Canes are 5, Ohio State, Indiana 5, the Canes are 6, Ohio State 7, Bama is 8, BYU is 9, and LSU dropped from 7th to 10th. The Gators, 21 after their road win against Auburn. A&M dropped from 9 to 23 and should be taken off of the poll after their game against Kentucky. And Mississippi State with a big win on the road, going back-to-back on the road. They beat Minnesota on the road and pounded them, came from behind with a great second half and beat South Carolina. Baseball, the Rays, 5-1 over the Sox. Their lead is now 6 in the division. San Diego, a 7-3 win over Miami. San Diego won its 5th straight. They're 13-1 in their last 14 games and now tied with Chicago for the top wild card spot in the NL. Philadelphia, they're a game back in that wild card spot of those two teams. They beat the Mets 7-2. Pittsburgh, 4-3 over Kansas City. The Cubbies, 9-1 over Cincinnati. PCA hit his 45th home run of the season. He's now tied with Schwarber for the lead in Major League Baseball. Cleveland behind Gavin Williams, 7 shutout innings, beat the Athletics 1-0. They are on top of the AL Central. Chicago keeping pace. They beat Detroit. Atlanta 4-2 over Houston. Houston now trailing in their division. St. Louis 5-3 over Washington. Toronto beat Texas, but despite the loss, Texas still with a one-game lead in the division. Minnesota 8-0 over the Angels. Seattle 2-1 over Colorado. The Dodgers 3-1 over San Francisco. They are 4 games ahead of Atlanta for the 2 seed. The Yankees fell yesterday 8-4 to Arizona. Nolan Arenado hit his 3rd grand slam of the season. The D-backs with their league-leading 47th comeback win. Slim chances, however, to make the wild card. They are 5 games or 4 games behind Philadelphia with 6 to play. And Milwaukee, a 3-0 shutout over Baltimore. They're 2 games ahead of the Dodgers. They've already matched last year's win total of 97, which was the best in Major League Baseball. That's right, NASCAR. I'm going there. Joey Logano wins. That's not the story. Carson, how the hell do you say this guy's
1: last? Hosovar.
0: Hosovar? 23-year-old. He races hard. He likes to hit people. In fact, you know who he really likes to hit? Ryan Blaney. Because Blaney, who was spun out by this Carson cat here late in the race, he's 6'4", by the way. And Blaney...
1: 5'2".
0: He's much shorter. And Blaney came at him in the pits after the incident. And Carson there popped him twice. First one knocked his hat off. The second one connected. Blaney got up and then went charged at him and did hit him once. Terrific, terrific NASCAR fight. I love it. Love it. And at
1: More of it.
0: Exactly. And at 7 minutes before the hour, that was your starting five. Five big stories. You know, and it's getting changed to the starting lineup. I don't even know if there were five stories there. I mean, we had baseball. We had college football. We had pro football. We had NASCAR. We really had four stories. We didn't have five, but we had several stories under each umbrella. 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So obviously, lots of football on both the pro and the college side. The Gators jump into the top 25. There was almost a terrible loss in Orlando. They ended up pulling it out. They won convincingly. But holy cow, the Knights, they were outplayed by Georgia State. Florida State, they just didn't need a rain delay. They were fine right up until the rain delay. We'll get to all of it, as well as the Canes Knights win on Friday night, some other things from college football. The craziest finish that's ever happened in a college football game, period. We'll hear from both the NC State call and the Vandy call coming up. Miller and Moulton, millerandmoulton.com.
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0: You're listening to Miller and Moulton, coming at you from the Floormeister Studios. 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
1: Miller and Moulton, MillerandMoulton.com, hour number two. Seth Everett coming up in the third hour. Jacob takes off after this hour, so I don't know if there's anything you want to get off your chest in the next hour, but I do have a Shoeless Joe's poll question. Sure, could I go football and best win of the weekend and worst win of the weekend? Yeah, I could, but I didn't. This poll question just kind of hit me and Jacob yesterday as we were chatting, and I just simply said, what's more overrated? And I went Whole Foods, easy for me to say, or Starbucks, and what am I missing? And my wife jumped in, and she went with Crumble Cookies. And Jacob jumped in and went with Buc-ee's. So that's the poll question. Which is most overrated? And here's where I feel really safe. There have been many times over the years, because we still are in desperate need of a couple of sponsors. I'm hoping to lock in a couple of things here in the next 2 weeks and feel really good heading into October. But, you know, this show is dangling on strings right now. And, you know, we're good. No, we're fine. But we always could use a couple more of you coming on board. I mean, you hear what we do for advertisers. We've been lucky. Our advertisers have stuck around for a long time. But sometimes things happen and budgetary cuts, et cetera. So I get nervous when I put companies up as poll questions, because are you then ruining your opportunity for a sponsor? But with Whole Foods, Starbucks, Buc-ee's, and Crumble Cookies, I feel safe. One, we're not the Crumble Cookie demo. We're just not. Two, I've never heard of Buc-ee's advertising anywhere. I don't think they need to. They have become a cult.
2: Yes.
1: Same with, you know, Starbucks does some TV stuff around Christmas and that. I've never heard them by radio. And again, I don't feel like we're their demo. I don't think that men who listen to sports talk, and I know there are some of you ladies out there, I'm not knocking you ladies, but we're a predominant male audience. I don't think we're anything. And Whole Foods, while I have seen them advertise in football, which has surprised the hell out of me, I don't see them, you know, I don't even know who to talk to there. So those are your choices. What's more overrated, or which is the most overrated? Whole Foods, Starbucks, Buc-ee's, and Crumble Cookies. For the record, I not only reposted it from Miller underscore Moulton on X to that Mark Miller, I gave you my vote in order. It's Starbucks 1, Buc-ee's 2, Crumble Cookies 3, and Whole Foods, I say, is not overrated, it's just expensive. That's my take there. I don't shop there because it's a little expensive. So I don't know.
2: Can't even afford to walk in.
1: What is yours on that list?
2: It's... If I were to be honest, it probably should have been Starbucks, but like I said during the break, after riding to and from Alabama for the ECU-Bama game, I had to go to Buc-ee's 3 times, and that's 3 more than I wanted to. So it's pretty fresh on the mind right now.
1: Fair enough. All right. College football over the weekend. There's so much to get to that I hope that we aren't missing anything. If we do, we'll get to it later. We got pro football to talk about. We got Seth coming up in a little while. But first off, Florida State and Alabama. Here, look, all things equal, I went 2-3 on my picks. Florida State, they screwed me. They did. I had Alabama. I thought they would cover. And Alabama's defense did not play very well. Florida State's defense didn't either. They showed heart. I mean, if I'm a Florida State fan, I don't know. And I said this before. If you win that game, are you stuck with Norvell? And I think everybody wants him gone. But man, they were playing really well up until the long delay. And after the delay, it just killed them. I never try to bother our guests. I left that for David because he was in contact. He not only booked the guest, but he would just randomly text and talk to him. So I've been trying to do more of that, not on Saturdays during football, but just trying to keep up with people around the show and act like we're just not using them for their 20 minutes once a week. But Jeff Cameron and I were texting, and I'm like, can you guys schedule Alabama every week? And he thought that was funny, but, you know, I said that break killed him, and he's like, man, did it ever, because they weren't the same. Well, Alabama, whether they figured something out, came with more heart, whatever the case may be. After the break, Alabama was a different team, and so was Florida State.
2: They had all the answers for them on the defensive side of the football. Florida State could not, outside of the one drive, I mean, I think they only scored one time in the second half, which I know the lightning delay was before that, but it really seemed like that break benefited Alabama a whole lot more than it benefited the Noles.
1: LSU and Southern Methodist, a good football game. Not LSU, Louisville. LSU-SMU. Yeah. Look, we kind of did that in our fun little pick'em, you and I and your sister there. But you and I both kind of said, I don't know. I mean, I had no idea how to take that game. SMU played Florida State. They played lousy, but still were able to score and move the ball efficiently. Louisville, you know, we did this obviously before seeing what was in this game was before LSU and Ole Miss. But Ole Miss was able to score at will, even though they gave up a lot of points to Louisville. Brom can coach. That kid can play quarterback. Their offense is pretty damn good. I don't know how good the defense is, but again, SMU, you know, scored enough to beat Florida State and turned it over 6 million times in that game. So we knew SMU could move the ball, and it was an entertaining football game, and Louisville got it done.
2: Yeah, I mean, the turnovers have plagued them in the first 2 weeks, which the amount of quarterbacks that are on their third year starting and are regressing rapidly, we'll get to another one here in a second, I'm sure, is quite impressive, because if SMU could just hold on to the football, they probably would have won that game, and they would have beaten Florida State a lot more comfortably than they did. If they don't clean it up, they're not going to miss a bowl game, but it's going to be pretty hard for them to stay in contention for the Atlantic Coast Conference. But sure looks like Louisville's the number two horse there, right behind Miami right now, especially after my Cavaliers.
1: Well, I mean, you know, look, at Florida State's played hard in a couple of games, so I'm not going to say that you can't discount them. I mean, you know, they played Alabama tough for a half, they played SMU tough for the whole game, but Louisville, after that win, they host Wake Forest. If the weather's not bad, they should be fine. They're at NC State. I don't know how NC State recovers after Saturday. We'll get to that in a little bit. They've got Florida State, Syracuse, at Georgia Tech, who looks awful, at North Carolina, who's, I mean, maybe Pitt at the end of the year. I mean, Louisville should be favored in every game they play, with maybe the exception of at Kentucky at the end of the year. We'll see about Kentucky. And I don't know if that's the quarterback you were talking about, but Kentucky going into College Station and it ended up being a little closer. They put a beat down. They put a beat down on A&M.
2: They out-physicaled them. Wasn't the quarterback I was referring to. But, yeah, he's another one you can throw in that category, which I have not been high on Marcel Reed, but good Lord, was he awful. Awful. And got dominated on the line of scrimmage. This is very much looking like what I thought A&M would be this year, and they got heavily benefited by a soft schedule, because the two hard games they played last year outside of Notre Dame, they looked like crap.
1: And look, at Notre Dame, we have been giving a hard time about their schedule for a while. Miami Hurricanes, have you looked at your schedule? Because that could be another poll question. Whose schedule's easier the rest of the way, Miami or Notre Dame? Miami, after the chips this week at home, they go to Clemson, then they host Florida State and Pitt. I think Pitt's their toughest game. Then they're at North Carolina. They're not good. Obviously, the Notre Dame game, they finish with Duke, Virginia Tech, who's getting better, and Boston College. Notre Dame, for the record, after playing Sparty, they take on another perennial Big Ten bottom dweller, Purdue, this week on the road. Then at North Carolina, common opponent for what it's worth. They host Stanford. They don't have to drive. They don't have to fly out west. Then they're at BYU. They play Navy at New England's place there. Then the Canes game, obviously, hosting Boston College, hosting SMU on November 21st, for what it's worth, and Syracuse. So, you know, we have given Notre Dame a lot of grief over the past few months about their schedule. It doesn't look like the Canes have much of a schedule as well. I'm guessing that since it wasn't the quarterback in College Station, was it the quarterback in Norman you were referring to?
2: No. I guess there's four, because Goodmatier's freaking awful, too.
1: He's awful.
2: He's terrible, which, I mean, I told you last year I didn't think he was very good, but it keeps getting worse. His post-game comments are damnable. There's no other way to put it.
1: So what He's quarterback am I missing, Jacob?
2: Oh, that's that one in Raleigh.
1: Oh, well, I'm not too – I didn't think that much of them anyhow. The Vandy quarterback, look, it was his first start as a freshman. He got better in the second half. I mean, and somehow gets a win. We've got all of the hoopla from that one coming up because it's not just how that game and another game with the North Carolina team ended. It's what it did to bettors and how it did it to bettors. That's absolutely amazing. A couple other games to get to. Okay, Rutgers in back-to-back weeks lost to UMass, the worst Division I team in the country. They followed it up by losing to Boston College, who has been maybe the worst P4 team over the course of the last couple years. So now Rutgers is, to me, considered, when you lose to UMass and BC, it's tough to not say you're the worst Power 4 team in the country. They gave USC everything they wanted. Now, I will give Zeno credit on Thursday. He said take Rutgers in the points because they're traveling across the country. It won't be that easy, blah, blah, blah, blah, blah. But for it to be a game throughout, wow.
2: Yeah, and I was a little high on USC to start the year, and someone can correct me if I'm wrong, but I'm pretty sure that makes them 0-3 against the spread this year, and Lincoln Riley used to be a cover machine against bad teams at Oklahoma.
1: And by the way, Jacob, I know you were feeling really good after your overpick for Virginia in week one.
2: Woof.
1: Rich Rod with a big win against Virginia on Saturday. So that's just a little bit of the college football weekend. Mentioned it already, and we'll talk about it a little later. UCF struggled mightily but got the win over Georgia State. South Florida gets the win over Delaware State. So, everybody but the Noles winning in the state of Florida over the weekend. So, but the pro day not nearly as good as Miami. The Dolphins did exactly what we thought they would do, but the Bucks, the Ravens, and the Chargers all lose to teams they should not have. Survivor leagues are in a tizzy. I'm already out. I was dumb enough to take the Bucks. I was not, however, dumb enough to bet on North Carolina football teams. That's next.
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6: First, is a Wink traffic update.
7: Heads up, drivers, still tracking that crash on I-75 near mile marker 136. As you approach that southbound area, expect some first responders and make sure you're slowing down. We're also moving slow through Corkscrew, which is typical for this time of the morning. Northbound, you are green and good to go. And on McGregor Boulevard at Cleveland, I'm tracking a crash. It's not impacting your drive, but watch out for first responders on scene. Keeping Southwest Florida on the move, I'm Maria Regina Mendoza with Wink Traffic.
8: Nearly $40 million has been approved for flood relief and infrastructure upgrades in Naples' River Park East community. The city is investing more than $38 million to improve the neighborhood, with funds going to replace stormwater and wastewater systems at pump stations and raise roads. Infrastructure work is expected to begin in 2027. Well, millions of student loan borrowers who are on the federal SAVE plan must choose a new payment option with the first deadline on September 29th. The SAVE plan is no longer available after a legal challenge ended the program. More than 7 million borrowers now have to pick a new repayment plan. Deadlines start 90 days after a notice from loan servicers. And a truck ended up partially submerged in a canal on Southwest 29th Street in Cape Coral. The Cape Coral Fire Department says the driver got out safely. A diver checked the water just to confirm no one else was inside the truck. I'm Corey Lazar, Wink News. First, fair, everywhere.
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14: Peak season, a wave in the Atlantic, a disturbance in the Caribbean, a storm in the Gulf. Not every system threatens Southwest Florida, but every system gets watched by Wink meteorologists who live here, who've ridden out the same storms you have. Every advisory, every shift in the track, every hour it matters. When the tropics turn, turn to Wink. Wink News, the Weather Authority.
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0: this morning. We'll talk to Seth Everett. And Jake's in the co-pilot seat, and then he bails out at 10,000 feet. Let's be honest here. He pulls the chute at 8 o'clock. But obviously, good weekend of football, but there was nothing that happened quite like the two games involving North Carolina teams. First off, the North Carolina State Vanderbilt game. You had texted me early and said, man, I wanted to bet NC State and I didn't do it.
1: Yes. Glad I didn't do that.
0: Right. In more ways than one, because NC State was getting 3.5, right?
1: Yes. Yeah.
0: They were getting 3.5. For those of you that didn't see it, and I don't know how, at this point, if you haven't seen what happened in this game, you actually live under a rock. Because Vanderbilt made a miraculous comeback. And they looked as if they were going to go in for the go-ahead touchdown. And they threw an interception on the NC State 5-yard line. That's it. No timeouts left. Game over. But, all right, so they did have timeouts left. They had a couple of timeouts. So they get it to fourth down. And there's 7 seconds left in the game. And NC State is going to take a safety. They're going to have to punt. They're going to take a safety. They're going to run around in the end zone. They're going to run out of the back of the end zone. And that's going to be it. Yep, not so fast. Because he didn't run out of the back of the end zone. He tried to make a play. And when he did so, he fumbled. And they lost the game. Here's the NC State radio call.
2: Snap back to Bailey. Rolls out to the right. And he's back and does take the safety. And the ball comes free. No, did the ball come free? Bailey lost the ball in the end zone. And they say it's a touchdown. They say it's a touchdown. That's unbelievable. Bailey on the rollout lost the ball. Trying to end the game.
3: The game is not over.
0: So that's the NC State call. Here's the other side with the Learfield radio, by the way. Vanderbilt's radio call.
4: With 6 seconds to go, there's the snap. Bailey rolls toward the right. He waits. He waits. He is going to be sacked. Oh, it's a safety with one second. Did they knock the football loose? Oh, goodness. Did Miles Capers get the
5: touchdown? Touchdown.
4: Get the football.
5: Unbelievable.
4: Yes, sir. They knocked it loose. You've got to be kidding me. One of the most improbable finishes in the history of Vanderbilt football.
0: Oh, not so fast, Andrew Allegretta, voice of Commodore football and basketball. You thought it was 34-31, but to the replay we go. And upon further review, there's 1 second left. Do you know what that means? That means we kick an extra point. 35-31. Jake, that's a 4-point victory. How many was Vanderbilt laying?
1: 3.5.
0: 3.5, I say. 3.5. And not only does Vanderbilt win, but they cover. And Doran there, the coach of NC State, tried in his interview, and I probably should have that up, but I just wanted to get the calls, and I didn't want to spend 4 hours on this, but I can't help it. McAfee even said it's something you work on with the punter. You know, they didn't use the punter. And this kid tries to make a play. He fumbles. If he goes on a knee, they get the safety with a couple of seconds left. They kick the ball and they win. There is no way they should have ever lost this football game. But they managed to do it.
1: You just can't do that as a third-year starter in college football. But, I mean, that is the exact reason why I love college football right there, because you will not see that in the NFL unless you're Dan Orlovsky, I guess.
0: So with that loss, then they don't cover. Now, the other part of it. Let's stay in North Carolina. Big delay in this game, too, because North Carolina is up on Clemson. Clemson will come back and score a touchdown to win the game, but then in trying to seal it, they run for another. And when the game appeared to be like it was going to be a 21-20 final with 1 minute left, Clemson goes to the house. And instead of a 21-20 victory, laying 3.5, they win 28-20. They win and cover. So North Carolina football had everything. Had absolutely everything on Saturday. And Belichick looked, you know, I'm watching that game and I ended up missing it because that was another long delay. That was the other lightning delay that lasted forever. By the time the game came back on, I got to be honest, I'm watching other games. I'm locked into other football at this point. So I did see the highlights, but I didn't see it live. But I did not, you know, Clemson looked so bad in the first half that I wondered who was going to get fired first. Norvell, Dabo, you know, where are you going to pick your spot? But he gets the win, and I don't know what to say about Clemson because they're offensively challenged. Their talent is not very good. But for North Carolina to lose that game after the week that they had, because we had the Lombardi thing a few weeks ago. This week we had to see Stephen Belichick get fired, but he's not officially fired until he's off of medical leave. We still don't know why he was on medical leave. We can all guess, but no one's allowed to talk about it. So the mess that is Belichick in North Carolina continues with that loss.
1: It's a sad state of affairs for football in this state right now. I mean, at least the Panthers look okay.
0: Yes, they do.
1: It's not fun up here right now.
0: So look at the Clemson faithful. And I was arguing Saturday afternoon with both David and our old producer, because they want Lashley, you know, one thinks Lashley should take the Clemson job. The other one thinks he should take the Florida State job. I'm like, why would you leave SMU for either of those jobs?
1: What are you going to be, the third best team in your state?
0: Well, I mean, he is now. He might be the fourth best team in the state because, you got Texas, you got A&M, and you got Texas Tech. But SMU has money. Yeah. And don't tell me you have more resources at Clemson than you do SMU. And I don't know if you have more resources in Tallahassee. I know there's history, and I know they've won national titles, and I know all of those things. But do you have more money in Tallahassee than you do in the Dallas-Fort Worth area? I don't think so.
1: Yeah, I can't mess with oil money.
0: Right.
1: Now, we all see the price of gas right now. They're doing pretty well.
0: So maybe, and I, we went back and forth on this for a while, and it got to where I'd offer him and let him say no. Okay, I'm with you there. I'd get a hold of his agent. But, you know, SMU, look at what they've done in a short time. They've already established themselves as, I would argue, the second best team in that conference since they've come in. I mean, Miami's clearly right now the class of the ACC. Who's second? Don't tell me Clemson, because they're not.
1: No.
0: The Louisville second this year. They won that game, but SMU's been to the playoff. They've been good every year.
1: They almost kept that mix.
0: Right. They almost kept Miami out last year by beating them. So that was the endings of Clemson, North Carolina, and Vanderbilt, NC State in what is the wildest game that ever. It was like 1,236-1 when leading and having the ball with under 10 seconds. The other one was the Michigan State punt debacle by Harbaugh.
1: Trouble with the snap.
0: And Sean McDonough having his voice crack in a memory that will never leave me. Miller and Moulton.
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7: first, fair everywhere. This is a Wink traffic update.
8: All right, heads up drivers. I'm tracking a crash on McGregor Boulevard at Cleveland Avenue as more cars hit the road. We're seeing those backups on the Caloosahatchee Bridge heading southbound into downtown Fort Myers. If that's part of your morning commute, consider taking the Edison Bridge southbound instead. Keeping Southwest Florida on the move, I'm Maria Regina Mendoza with Wink Traffic.
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3: 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Seth Everett in an hour's time. Tough weekend for Florida teams on Sunday. Good weekend for Florida teams Friday and most of Saturday. Everybody won but Florida State. But the Bucs lose, and I thought did so in, is dramatic fashion the right thing? Kinda. I'm not a fan. Everybody knows by now what guy on defense I'm not a fan of. He had a big unsportsmanlike penalty that led to a score that gave him 15 more yards for a late hit. But I don't, Trotter got a little dinged up in that game, which isn't good. Their defensive line is not getting to the quarterback. And that's something that has been really the case with the Bucs forever. You know, Deshaun Watson was sacked a bunch last week. This week, the Bucs got him twice, but he didn't throw any interceptions. They did not get any fumbles. So you, two sacks, no turnovers against Cleveland. You've got to do better than that. A bunch of young wide receivers, their running back didn't really account for anything. You know, and I like Judkins. He had 12 carries for 21 yards. They had 44 total rushing yards in that game. You made them have to throw the ball. You put the game in Deshaun Watson's hands to beat you, and he beat you.
4: Yeah, how embarrassing is that to say in 2026?
3: Right.
4: I mean, if you just said that 3-4 years ago when he was on the Texans, that's not bad, but we're talking about arguably one of the worst quarterbacks the last 2 years.
3: So our Shoeless Joe's poll question today, what's the most overrated? Whole Foods, Starbucks, Buc-ee's, Crumbl cookies. Right now, Starbucks in the lead, Crumbl in second for what it's worth. I did get a texter on the Pelican Roof of Florida text line that said, what about Chick-fil-A? Jacob, I will ask you that same question because that was the company you wanted to add to this poll question.
4: Yeah. Don't get me wrong. There's a place for the Jesus chicken, but I think it's severely overpriced and underrated.
3: I've never heard that before.
4: Yeah, it's Jesus chicken.
3: Yes, it is. Closed on Sunday. Wow. But I didn't know we were going there. Okay. All right. Yeah, there you have it. So you got me with that one, Jacob. Look, we're a couple weeks into the NFL season, and I know we're not supposed to make any big determinations about teams and things, but, I mean, I can go through every division and make a lot of quick comments. The Bills, they still need a defense. The Patriots, they don't have an offense without A.J. Brown. Their defense is good enough. I mean, Pittsburgh's awful. So the Jets, you should be 2-0. You blew that game. You really did. Aaron Glenn, maybe you'll be back in Detroit as a defensive coordinator sooner than we thought. The Dolphins, they're not watchable. There were 5 4 o'clock games. I think by now I've posted it on X. People know my setup. It looks like a damn sports bar in my living room. I put the Dolphins on because I could put all the games on. I didn't pay any attention to it.
4: My college roommate, who I went fishing with this weekend, asked me, because he was like, I know you need the Bucs game on. Do we need to get the Dolphins on? I was like, no, not at all.
3: No.
4: There's no need.
3: Cincinnati, they've been a surprise to me. Not just the fact that they beat the Bucs, but, you know, the Bills allowed 31 points against Houston. Cincinnati completely stopped Houston. The Ravens, that was a bad loss. I still think the Ravens.

0: will be fine. I think New Orleans, you know, they almost came back and beat Detroit. We said before the year that the Saints were a sneaky team in that division. Now, Carolina has surprised the hell out of me. Atlanta's awful, so we'll see. But that division wide open. Cleveland, nice win. Pittsburgh, you stink. Aaron, you're washed. That offense looks so bad. When we watch the NFL now, and sure, they can get better, but Metcalf doesn't look like he's got the speed to get open. Aaron Rodgers will not sit back there and wait for anybody to get open. They can't run the football, and they have to basically throw screen passes and short passes to a tight end because Rodgers ain't sticking around to get hit.
1: No. And I beg the question to the Steelers fans I was with yesterday. Do you guys miss George Pickens? I mean, which one would you rather have right now?
0: There's no doubt. I like the Jags. By the way, everybody else in that division 0-2. The Texans, the Colts, and the Titans all 0-2. Colts missed a great chance yesterday. They played a really nice football game and didn't get that done.
1: Yeah, that was a great game last night.
0: It was. The Chiefs, boy, they're going to run the football, and he threw it pretty well last night. That offense is good. They gave up a bunch to the Colts. You know who they're tied for first place with? The Raiders. 2-0, the Raiders. Now, they beat the Dolphins and the Chargers. Square peg, round hole. McDaniel and Harbaugh, that doesn't look good. The Broncos offensively got it going in the fourth. I still love that roster. Their defense is great. They were able to get to Trevor. They sacked him a few times. They got a pick. They got it done late in the game where Jacksonville really couldn't do much offensively. I really enjoyed that football game. I thought, look it, and I know Denver has history, and we've seen, you know, with Elway, and they've won Super Bowls with Manning. So we get that the Denver Broncos have history, but we'd largely forgotten about them until last year. And we don't think of them as a great team right now. If you were to put different jerseys on those teams yesterday, I think we would have a much greater feeling of how good the level of football was. I thought that was a really, really good. It was old school, a lot of defense, a lot of hitting. But I liked that Jacksonville-Denver game. That was my favorite game of the day. The Eagles, they haven't looked good yet. They're 2-0. Saquon got banged up. He came back. Good news, just a stinger. Nothing to worry about for the Eagles. Jalen Hurts threw two more picks, but you know what he did? He won again. It's what he does. Yep. I'm starting to be a believer in that. I'm not a Jalen Hurts guy, but I can't argue with what the results are.
1: I think I said it a couple weeks ago. He doesn't do anything flashy. He ain't going to win pretty, but he wins.
0: So the Vikings 2-0, the only undefeated team in that division after beating the Bears. I think the Lions are, you know, I think they're a good middle-of-the-pack team. The Bears, got to find out with Caleb now with that ham. As Jacob, as your mother would say, that's a hamstrung. And and that is a that's going to be an issue. The Packers, wow. I know you beat the Jets, but they're look like that does not look like that's a that's I'll give them an incomplete. Like teams I'm already making decisions on, I'm not going to list them in it. Carolina, better than I thought. New Orleans, about exactly what I thought. The Tampa Bay Bucks, holy crap. You're bad.
1: Yes.
0: You're bad. You know, you had a chance against Cincinnati. You had all those turnovers and got back in the game. But, Baker, you have got to play better. Secondary, you have got to play better. And Atlanta's a grease fire. On the other side of it, we'll see about the Rams tonight if they can get it to 1-1. But Seattle's legit. That defense is fantastic. Was texting with J.P. Shadrick. Leading up to that game, they actually felt like they could beat the Chargers. They thought their skilled guys were better than that of the L.A. Chargers. When I asked him about Seattle, he said, "Whoo, that defense is ferocious." And it was. They were not able to do the things with their skilled guys that they did in week one in Seattle. JSN, because it's the Pacific Northwest, we're not talking about him, but a couple touchdowns yesterday. I mean, he's just ridiculous.
1: He's uncoverable. He is uncoverable.
0: And the Niners right now, are plus 42 through two games in point differential. I know one of those games was the Miami Dolphins, but the other one was the Rams. And they, when healthy, remember that, when healthy, they are a very good football team. Can they still stay healthy for 17 games? That's never been something that's happened. You know, Mike Evans, when's the last time he's played 17 games without getting dinged up in the past 4 or 5 years? He's older. Bosa's older. McCaffrey got through last year without any injuries. Will he this year? Purdy gets, I mean, this is a team that Trent Williams gets banged up. Deebo Samuel gets banged up. I mean, they get it. That's a team that's had injuries, but early in the season, they have looked fantastic. If we were to do a power poll, if you were to do those NFL ratings, how could you not pick anybody but San Francisco?
1: It'd be pretty hard. I got the same fear with the Bengals, too, by the way, with injuries. Like, that's something to monitor throughout the year. But, gosh, the Niners, like you said, when they're healthy, that's one of the best football teams in the league. I mean, they can do everything on offense. I love the way they call their offense, too. He's one of the greatest minds in the game, so they're fun to watch.
0: I was supposed to do this last segment. I'll figure out when this comes, but we'll do it right now.
2: Here's Mark Miller with Today Was the Day When.
0: Again, it was supposed to be last segment. That's my fault. I'm the host of this show, and I should know when the damn segments are. For the record, Today Was the Day When's brought to you by France Eye Care. 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Benedict Arnold, that no good son of a... gave the British Major John Andre plans for West Point today in 1780, that traitor. 1952, the Boston Braves play their final game in Boston. They'd lose to Brooklyn, and they would relocate to Milwaukee for the next season. Today in 55, in his last fight, Rocky Marciano KOs light heavyweight Archie Moore in the ninth round at Yankee Stadium. 1970. Monday Night Football premieres on ABC. The Browns beat the Jets 31-21. Everybody, at some point, you need to groove today. You need to get yourself a little Earth, Wind, and Fire on. Do you remember the 21st night of September? By the way, that
1: saw
0: was
1: them at the Rays with you.
0: Yeah. By the way, that was Maurice White, their lead singer. That was the dude ate for his son. Larry Holmes loses to Michael Spinks in 15 today in 85, and Money for Nothing by Dire Straits hits number one in America. Sting co-wrote that with Mark Knopfler, and at that time, Sting was on the charts with that from a writing standpoint in two of his single songs from the album Dream of the Blue Turtles. Nirvana released All Apologies. The backing side of the single, we had those back then, was Rape Me. That's quite a ditty. 2004, Green Day would release American Idiot. That would outsell Dookie. The final home game played at the original Yankee Stadium was today in 2008 against Baltimore. And the U.S. would whoop up on Europe in the Ryder Cup at Valhalla today in 08. 16.5, 11.5. And one of my two favorite bands, REM, announced they're calling it quits today in 2011. All right, Chuck Jones. Might not know the name, but when I tell you he's the guy that created Bugs, Daffy, Wile E. Coyote, the Roadrunner, and Porky Pig, now you go, oh, that guy, because his name was always on the end of the Looney Tunes there. Larry Hagman. Jake, you don't know who that is, but that's J.R. Ewing from Dallas. Leonard Cohen, the Hallelujah song, and Doug Moe, the basketball coach, would have all celebrated birthdays. Let's see how you do with people that are alive, Jacob. Richard Childress is 81. You are aware of him, right?
1: Yes.
0: Your NASCAR love. Stephen King, the author, is 79. Yeah. Artist Gilmore, JU product. I think he's still doing basketball for JU. The center is 78. Bill Murray, 76. Could have had a poll question on best Bill Murray movie. Might still throw it up later. Rick Mahorn from the Pistons, he's 68. Cecil Fielder, he hit 50 with the Tigers. He's 63. Faith Hill, who apparently ran around on her husband her whole life. That's like the news that came out. She's 59. And, well, yep, the answer is yes. Nicole Richie, 45. And I added this one because is this guy still a big deal, this Jason Derulo? That's a pop guy, right?
1: Oh, yeah. That's like middle school for me.
0: He's 37.
1: He still played at the clubs, but yeah, that's not my repertoire.
0: Well, I'm aware of that. It's not mine either. I only put it on so you'd know somebody on the list. And that is today with the Day When, brought to you by France Eye Care. 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

0: You're listening to Miller and Moulton, coming at you from the Floormeister Studios. 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
1: Miller and Moulton. 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Thank you so much for listening. Seth Everett coming up in about 30 minutes time thereabouts, and probably about time to send him the invitation so he doesn't freak out and wonder why I've blown him off on a Monday. It has been a hell of a Monday. I'll tell you what, and I love what I do. It has been a little more difficult, obviously, since David was forced to retire and doing a lot of things myself. But at the end of the day, we keep on keeping on, and I've had a ball with my son helping out for a few hours, trying to figure out, you know, who's going to get the co-host job permanently. But as we've mentioned for a while, we are a one-man band now. We were a two-man band with David and I. And the studio is in my home. So I hook up with all of our affiliates, Tampa, Jacksonville, Lake City, Live Oak, Port Charlotte, Venice, Huntsville, Alabama. I do all of that from home. I have the equipment necessary to do it. There is a little machine called a Comrex that I hook up with the satellite company. They get the show out. Well, fortunately, I have two because I bought David's old one to use for whoever the co-host was going to be in the event that I get to take a vacation day. And, that crapped out on Thursday. So I spent all day Thursday getting the new one configured. All right, we're fine. We're good to go. Well, this morning at about 5 a.m., the Comrex would not connect with the satellite company. So I was on the phone with the satellite company and their people for a good hour before the show and well into the show, because for some of you on the radio, in the radio world, the first segment may have been a best of, because I honestly don't know exactly what we were able to pull off, but it was a mess. And so doing all of this at once can be a little taxing. Was able to get the show started. I think we did okay. And get a poll question up. But we do today was the day when we moved it up into the 7 o'clock hour, because I don't like to have two sponsored segments right on top of one another. I don't think that that's good for the sponsor. And we threw out the Shoeless Joe's poll question, which is the most overrated? Whole Foods, Starbucks, Bucky's, Crumble Cookie. By the way, Starbucks just crushing it, getting 44% of the vote on YouTube, or rather on X, getting 61% of the vote in the YouTube and Twitch chat room. But that is kind of a negative poll question. And since today is Bill Murray's birthday, I may have to put up a secondary poll question of the best Bill Murray movie. And that's that right there. Like, you know, a lot of you, depending on age, could go Ghostbusters. Others could go Stripes. You could go a little further back and go Caddyshack. Some of you may like the rom-com thing and go Groundhog's Day. I could be missing a couple. I mean, I wouldn't put Meatballs up there, although I would say underrated. Good movie when I was a kid. Enjoyed it. And some of the more serious movies he's done, in recent years, and not even to mention he did an earlier Hunter S. Thompson one. There's been a later one that's a little bit more fun. So there's plenty to choose from. So I might get that out there. You know, Javier says, what about Bob? I'm sailing. I sail. That line just in and of itself works for me. But one thing I definitely could get to is what it means to start 2-0 versus 0-2. I went back. And by I went back, I went to ChatGPT and searched since 2000 how many 0-2 teams have made the playoffs, how many 2-0 teams have made the playoffs. And you've got about 11% chance to make the postseason if you start 0-2. You have about a 64% chance if you go 2-0. Now, last year, for instance, Green Bay, Tampa Bay, and Indianapolis, and I guess I've got Arizona here, all started 2-0. They did not make the playoffs. Philadelphia, Buffalo, San Francisco did. On the other side, Cleveland, Miami, New Orleans, the Jets, and Kansas City all started out 0-2. They all missed the playoffs. Carolina, Chicago, and Houston also started 0-2. They all made the playoffs. The year prior, 2-0 teams, Chargers, Vikings, Bills, Bucks, Steelers, Chiefs, and Texans all win. Seattle and New Orleans didn't. But on the other side of it, 0-2 teams, Carolina, the Giants, Indianapolis, Jacksonville, the Bengals, and the Tennessee Titans all started 0-2 and missed. Baltimore, Denver, and the Rams also started 0-2 and made the postseason. So when you look at this year of the 0-2 teams, we've got the Falcons, the Bucks, the Washington Commanders, the Chargers, the Titans, the Colts, the Texans, and the Miami Dolphins. Now, I think all of us can safely say that the Miami Dolphins are missing the playoffs. In fact, I think we can all say that the Tennessee Titans are missing the playoffs. The Washington Commanders, now with Jaden Daniels being hurt yesterday, the dislocation of his elbow, seems unlikely that they're a team that's a playoff team. The Falcons, there's no way you can convince me that they're a playoff team. Now, the Rams could lose tonight, but they're a touchdown favorite. I mean, they're a 7.5-point favorite. They are expected to win. We'll add them to the list tomorrow if that's the case. Should I maybe wait until the entire week two is done? Yeah, probably, but I'm just going to, for sake of argument, say the Rams win tonight. So that means the Bucks at 0-2, can they still make the playoffs? Man, right now it doesn't look like it. I mean, I don't like the way that Baker's playing. He had three fumbles in the first game. He had a horrendous interception yesterday. Missed players all game long. I didn't think he was any good. And I don't like their defense. I don't like their secondary one bit. So, can they make the playoffs? Sure. Can the Chargers make the playoffs? I guess it's possible, but right now, I mean, they've scored 28 points through two games. 28. I know it's tough to make long-range assessments about NFL teams through two games, but the Chargers right now offensively are challenged. Whatever's going on there, the McDaniel-Harbaugh marriage does not so far seem to be working. Justin Herbert in this offense does not look to be good. They were a team that we thought that division was really, really good, but they turned it over too much yesterday. Herbert in the game yesterday was just 15 of 27. He was sacked three times. He was picked off twice. Now, they did get a little bit of rushing out of Hampton, but, you know, four carry, 94 yards, that's good. But they don't have receivers to me that can get it done. Now, I don't know how banged up McConkey was in the game, but he only had three catches for 35 yards. And obviously, when the quarterback only has 15 completions for the game, no one's going to go off from the wide receiver standpoint. You know, Houston looked great in week one. Even though they lost, they were an interception away from winning that game against Buffalo. We would think a lot differently if the Texans would have beat the Bills, although for a while they seemed to always beat the Bills, particularly at home. You know, the Colts last night, they looked terrific. They really did. I mean, offensively, they ran the ball. Jones had some nice moments. I love the tight end, but they didn't finish the deal. You know, Jones had one interception, one touchdown, went for 210 yards. Taylor, 92 yards. I mean, Warren had a bunch of catches, didn't really get any yards, but he had the one touchdown. I will say Pierce got hurt in that game. That's something to keep your eye on, because if they lose him, that's the dynamic to stretch the field that they thought they had. And Keenan Allen did nothing last night, for what it's worth. So when you're looking at the 0-2 teams, if I were, you know, the last 2 years, three 0-2 teams have made the playoffs each year. So Houston, Indianapolis, the Chargers, the Bucks, and I would stop with those four to say, I mean, if we wanted, we may do this tomorrow. We'll wait for the Rams to make sure we don't have another 0-2, because that would be the obvious choice. But of the four 0-2 teams that I mentioned, the Bucks, the Colts, the Texans, the Chargers, who do you think's the most likely of them, and do you think more than one of them will make the postseason? And then when you look at the 2-0 teams, 64% chance. So basically, a little more than 6 of 10 will make it. Well, we've got the Bills, the Bengals, the Chiefs, and the Raiders. So we've got 4 in the AFC. We've got the Eagles and the Vikings, the Seahawks, and the Niners. So the odds are, based on recent experience, 5 or 6 of those teams make it to the postseason. Right now, you could take out the Vikings. I mean, that's the easy one that everybody's going to pick. But Bills, if history shows, and the Raiders, I'm sorry, because they're 2-0. So we can take the Raiders on. That's, the other 6 may make it. You going to bet against Seattle right now? I'm not. You going to bet against San Francisco right now? By the way, San Francisco, who already beat the Rams, and that was a road game for the Niners. So, those look like playoff teams. The Vikings, we'll see. The Eagles in that division? Come on now. With the Washington Commanders already a train wreck. Now, they've already played them and beaten them. But I had the Eagles to win the division before the season started. I'm not going to change what I think about that. I had the Chiefs as a playoff team. I did not have them winning the division. Denver, I thought, had... I would qualify Denver's win as, look, I know we say, well, it's, and I know our Jacksonville audience must get so pissed when I say this, but it's the Jags. And, the Jags going to Jags. Browns going to Browns. By Moncton. Do you hear Moncton after the game? Threw a couple expletives towards Mike Tomlin, who said Browns going to Browns on the air. But the Chiefs, they look like a playoff team thus far. They really do. So do the Bengals. So, we could take out the Raiders and the Vikings, and I think we'd be pretty safe. But of those 0-2, who do you have the most faith in? The Chargers, the Colts, the Texans, or the Bucks? Hard for me to have a lot of faith in the Tampa Bay Buccaneers right now. I don't know if I like the coach. I don't like the defense. And the quarterback's got a long way to go. He needs to improve. So far for Baker, it's not looked good through the first 2 games of this season. Thank goodness there's 15 left. Miller and Moulton.
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0: This is Miller and Moulton. First, fair everywhere. This is a Wink traffic update.
6: For right, heads up, drivers. I'm tracking a crash on McGregor Boulevard at Cleveland Avenue as more cars hit the road. We're seeing those backups on the Caloosahatchee Bridge heading southbound into downtown Fort Myers. If that's part of your morning commute, consider taking the Edison Bridge southbound instead. Keeping Southwest Florida on the move, I'm Maria Regina Mendoza with Wink Traffic.
7: 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The city's gathering data for its road improvement project. They're proposing to build a roundabout at this location. Voters will decide on the project during the city's election in March. Gas prices in Florida surged 21 cents last week, reaching the highest level since May, as rising crude oil costs push fuel prices up. This morning, the state average is $4.28. Naples remains the third most expensive city in the state for gas. Nationwide diesel prices hit another record high of $6.51. Tomorrow, Fort Myers Police will break ground on its new headquarters. The $109 million project will include a modern 911 communication center, evidence processing, and an indoor firing range. Tomorrow's groundbreaking starts at 10 a.m. For Wink News, I'm Taylor Petrus. First, fair, everywhere.
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17: Peak season, a wave in the Atlantic, a disturbance in the Caribbean, a storm in the Gulf. Not every system threatens Southwest Florida, but every system gets watched by Wink meteorologists who live here, who've ridden out the same storms you have. Every advisory, every shift in the track, every hour it matters. When the tropics turn, turn to Wink. Wink News, the Weather Authority.
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19: 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Welcome back to Miller and Moulton. 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
1: 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I got to tell you, when you don't watch the national 4 o'clock game, it does show you how many people that, you know, I have the ticket, so I get to pick what game I want to watch. And I was locked in at 4:05 to Denver and Jacksonville. It was the game I most wanted to watch heading into Sunday, and it turned out to be the best game to me until the night, because the Colts-Chiefs game was terrific last night. But, you know, the wife is a Pittsburgh native, so I... To keep peace in the house, I have to do two things during NFL Sunday. One is put the Steelers on a big television. And two, not say derogatory things about Pittsburgh. That's really hard because they suck. In fact, last night I was talking to my son. We were getting ready for the first 2 hours. And I said, man, and the guy he went fishing with all weekend's a Steelers fan. So he was watching that game. And I'm like, man, Pittsburgh sucks. He goes, yeah. And I said that, and my wife went, wait a minute, stop it. I mean, she heard me from the other room and yelled at me. So I have to make excuses for them. I have to guard what I say. She asked me during the day, do you ever quit doing commentary on games or things? Because I can do play-by-play of what the cat's doing during the day. So the answer is no. But she was even so disgusted that early second half, I was allowed to put them on a secondary television and then listen to the sound of Bucks Browns as Tampa blew it. Let me ask you, because there are a lot of Bucks fans out there. We are obviously out in Tampa, and I know a lot of the folks that listen to us in Tampa take us in because we don't just break down Tampa sports 24/7. That's kind of what we've tried to do when David and I work together, and continue to have a little more regional, a little more national approach to our show. But right now, what's the worst part of the Bucs? Secondary? Pass rush? Offensive line? Baker Mayfield? Like, I think there are so many different places to go with what's going on with the Tampa Bay Buccaneers. I'm worried. Now, will they, you know, I don't know what the blitz rate's been, and I'll probably get into those numbers later today to see if, because I don't think Bowles has been blitzing as much as usual, trying to get the four guys to get there. But the O-line's been terrible. As much as I want to put this on Baker, their offensive line has been lousy for 2 weeks. And I thought that was the strength of their team. Bowles was someone who blitzed all the time. I've not seen that in the first 2 weeks, but he thought that he had a pass rush. You know, one of the comments that Roy Cummings made, and we'll talk with Roy on Thursday, is Reuben Bain's a guy that likes to play with his hand on the ground. Are they using him the right way right now? But now, you know, the Vikings are 2-0. It's a touch of a mirage. Green Bay had them, let them go. That Cleveland fumbled on the one. Chicago rather fumbled on the one. That was a fluky game, but a win's a win's a win. So the Vikings this week, the Packers the following week for the Bucks, then at Dallas. I mean, this schedule, you know, I mean, between now and the bye, Vikings and Packers at home. I mean, I don't know how good this division's going to be. If you have 1-1 leading the division right now. So Carolina looks like they're better than you. New Orleans looks like they're better than you. But you've got the two home games. You go to Dallas. What do you think that Dak Prescott's going to do to this secondary? Now, seriously, you may think there's a lot of flaws in the Dallas Cowboys and that their defense is awful, and maybe the Bucs can score 37 and beat them. But Dak Prescott could tear this secondary up. And I think he will. So then they play Pittsburgh at home. I think they're better than Pittsburgh. Then they're going to Carolina. Right now, Carolina's look good. Home for Atlanta, they're better than at Chicago. I mean, right now, with those seven games between now and the bye, and they're already 0-2, can you see them winning? You know, certainly I can't see them winning 5 of 7 and being 5-4. I mean, I'll give them Atlanta. I'll give them Pittsburgh at home. And if they get one of the two games between the Minnesota Vikings and Green Bay Packers, so that's 3-4, there's a lot of improvement for this team. They're off to a rough start. You know, Jacksonville's another team that their schedule is very difficult. So when I look at the Jags, their game against New England this week seems like a pretty daunting task and a pretty important game for Jacksonville, because we talked about their start. They've got the Patriots, and then now they're at Cincinnati. Two London games with Philadelphia and Houston. So, I mean, that's their schedule before the bye. That seems daunting at the very least. So, you know, that was a game, that Denver game, they're looking, you know, they had a possibility heading to the fourth quarter to come out 2-0. And unable to do anything in the fourth quarter, Denver finally got their offense going, what, 150 of their yards of the game. They had like 390 for the game. They had nearly half of their yards in the fourth quarter. But the team I'm not worried about them because I divorced them. If you've paid any attention to the show, I broke up. I didn't even say we're on a break when it came to the LA Chargers. I'm done with them. They lose yesterday to the Raiders. They've got four games before the bye. Buffalo and Seattle, both on the road. Oh, yeah, Buffalo played Thursday. Back-to-back home games, and they've got the extra 3 days. Look out. Then at Seattle. Then they host Denver and go to Kansas City. Oh, yeah, after the bye for the Chargers, it's at the Rams, home for Houston at Baltimore. Woo! It's getting ugly early for the LA Chargers, who have looked incredibly pedestrian through the two games. So when I asked what 0-2 teams can get off of the mat, and you look at the Chargers, or you look at Houston, or you look at the Tampa Bay Buccaneers, well, where's it coming from? Because early on, you know, at least the Texans, I thought after scoring 31 against Buffalo 2 weeks ago, is that that now looks like it might be Buffalo's defense, because Cincinnati, you know, Houston had the botched field goal, but it wasn't a touchdown that they gave away in that game. So looking through 2 weeks of the NFL, more questions than answers. I mean, a lot more questions than answers, because Philadelphia, like, they're 2-0. I definitely think they're the best team in their division. They've got a lot of room for improvement. Now, new offensive coordinator, Hurts trying to figure out what they were doing, trying to go see which receiver, Devontae Smith. That catch yesterday was, what a great throw and catch there to set up the touchdown. That's what you want to see if you're an Eagles fan. And Saquon got banged up and didn't really come back in the game. So I'm fine with the Eagles. The Bears, no Caleb now. Okay. The Packers struggled to get by the Jets and blew it against the Vikings. The Vikings, I guess Murray, they say he can be back next week. I don't know what difference that makes. Both he and Wentz, I'm not sure if they have a quarterback. And the Lions got destroyed by the Bills and damn near lost to the Saints. So that division that had all the teams with winning records last year, I think you have questions about all of them right now. But I do like what the Niners have done. If I had my power, my week two, if I were doing rankings like college, which, by the way, college rankings are ridiculous. They're absolutely. Some of the teams that get ranked at the bottom of the top 25 are purely by reputation. Did we not see what A&M looked like on Saturday? They don't deserve to be ranked. You know, I mean, I'm fine. LSU moving down is a really good game. I'm fine. Ohio State moving down after their loss. They played a really good team, really good game. But, you know, Oklahoma, I barely got by New Mexico, for crying out loud. Don't get me started with college football rankings. We will get you started with Seth Everett in his new time slot. He's next. 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
18: First, fair everywhere. This is a Wink traffic update.
6: Good morning. The Caloosahatchee Bridge is completely in the clear. Earlier, a crash on McGregor Boulevard at Cleveland Avenue was adding to those backups, but right now you are green and good to go. The Edison Bridge is also in great shape. In Collier County, a crash on Green Boulevard at Logan Boulevard is causing minor slowdowns. And on Collier Boulevard at Davis Boulevard, another crash is slowing traffic down on those north and southbound lanes. If you need to get around it, you can try Santa Barbara Boulevard. Keeping Southwest Florida on the move, I'm Maria Regina Mendoza with Wink Traffic.
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8: So, I'm a dog, and I just got adopted by this new human guy, and I'm starting to wonder how he got along without me. I mean, okay, something as simple as walking around the block. He's got this leash thing, and he puts me on one end and him on the other, and I'm just

0: podcast. Fairweather NFL fan that switches to whatever team's doing well.
1: Wishy-washy.
0: Very wishy-washy. Very wishy-washy. How are you this morning, Seth?
1: I'm good, man. How are you?
0: I'm very good.
1: Fired up.
0: I'm curious because it was a weird weekend on the whole, and I know you don't do a lot of college, so I won't bore you with Saturday. But Saturday we had like 64 different lightning delays among the college football games.
1: I mean,
0: the Alabama game with Florida State had a long one. We had a long one in the Clemson-North Carolina game. So there were a lot of delays. And then on Sunday, yesterday, they at least continued for the Tampa Bay and Cleveland game. 2 hours and like 15 minutes, basically.
1: That's a crazy delay. Yeah.
0: And it was wild to me that... Here we are, you know, here's what I've got to find out, because Bud Elliott, who I have on the show tomorrow, does a lot of college football. He forwarded a thread yesterday of a guy who did like a deep dig, and basically no one's ever been struck by lightning, player or fan or referee or cameraman, at a college football game. There are no recorded incidents of someone losing their life because of a lightning strike at a college game. He did not go to the pros. So I don't know if it's happened on Sunday. But we've never had better technology for when and they have to do it at however many miles away. Like, I'm very familiar with this with my daughter's soccer. We always have lightning delays. And the alarm goes off, and then we all have to wait, and blah, blah, blah. But you've got to wait a half hour, and if lightning strikes again within that half hour, you can't play. And then apparently they had torrential rains in Tampa. But it's like, Seth, am I weird here in thinking like 8-9 miles is the right distance? I mean, shouldn't it be a little closer? I mean, they had 2 minutes left in that football game. It seems like they could have got the game in. I don't know.
1: So you don't know. So one of my dear friends, Andrew Siciliano, is the play-by-play voice on the radio of the Cleveland Browns. So the whole weekend on my Syracuse group, you know, all my alums, my little group text, I kept saying, you know, by the way, can you check on my kid? And we kept saying, you know, what are you doing? And they were having a team dinner, and he was sending pictures of the team dinner, and they were going out to this, and they were doing this in Ybor City, and blah, blah, blah, blah, blah. Every time Andrew was going somewhere, we were, you know, he was sharing it with us. And I was like, oh, come on, you can't see the kid now? You can't see the kid now? Then all of a sudden, a lightning delay, and I go, 2 hours and 15 minutes? You couldn't just check to see that the kid's okay?
0: Absolutely. So you're a red zone guy. Did they ever get, I mean, I was laughing because, so I have all these TVs. I have this huge setup, and that game was the one getting the volume. Well, the delay comes, so I move the Jags and Denver to the main TV, and I put there's only 5 4 o'clock games. So I've got like the multi-view thing going on, so I can watch all four games on one TV, and I've got the Broncos and the Jags on the other, and I've got the Bucks game on my third TV that's in my living room. Do you know that they switched to Rodeo? I mean, they had nothing. I mean, they only could talk so long. The 4 o'clock games come on the local CBS feed because it was a two, you know, the Fox doubleheader. So all of a sudden, I've got Team Rodeo on the television. I'm like, what in the hell is this?
1: Yeah. If it was WPIX, it would have been the Odd Couple reruns.
0: Right, and if it was...
1: would have left.
0: Exactly, and if it was, if it was the Superstation TBS, we'd all been watching Andy Griffin. I know.
1: Stay tuned for the Munsters on TBS.
0: Munsters or Adams Family, which was better?
1: Munsters.
0: Okay. All right.
1: Although the show Wednesday is great. The current show, Wednesday, on what a great show. That's a fantastic show. But yeah, you know, it's funny. On Red Zone, they just went to the 8 other games in the 1 o'clock. And then they went to the late games. I like when they stagger the kickoffs, you know, with 2 at 4:05 and 2 at 4:25. That works for me. And then, when that

0: game finally got restarted, eventually they kept showing, and it was funny, on Red Zone, they kept showing Andrew Siciliano's tweets because he kept taking pictures of the field. And so it was cute. It was, it is what it is. Baker Mayfield, man, there a couple times he had tons of time and still overthrew the guy. He's better than that. That's just this.
1: I hope you're right, Seth, because he was terrible yesterday. He was terrible yesterday. And they've got to figure. There's not a part of the Bucs right now that I can say is good. Their offensive line's been bad. Baker's play's been bad. I've not seen a running game that I can count on. The receivers have not really been good. Abuka's been probably the best there. Cade Otton's not done much. The secondary's not good. Other than that, how was the play, Mrs. Lincoln? I mean,
0: can I ask two that are going to sound very heartless questions about the game? First of all, why is Jaden Daniels getting a cart for an arm injury?
1: It's a great question.
0: And then in Daniels and Caleb Williams' case, why are they putting towels over their faces like they're doing a perp walk and they're going off to be fingerprinted for and thrown in the pokey?
1: The only thing I can say is I don't know.
0: Crying?
1: Are they crying? I mean, that would,
0: crying?
1: You know, is it so emotional that they think that they're hurt in ways that could be, you know, in Daniel's case, a dislocated non-throwing elbow, that doesn't seem to be season ending in my book, but I don't know. The hamstring with Caleb, when I saw it, and I'm guessing he knew right away it was a hamstring. When you see the hamstring and then you think about the Achilles and all the injuries we had, and apparently with
0: that was season ending.
1: Right. So, and with the severity of what this hamstring pull was, apparently it pulled from the bone. That may have been pain on a level that you and I can't comprehend. I don't know.
0: But if you're having pain of that level, is your face what you're thinking about? Oh, I can't let them see me cry.
1: Yes,
0: Seth, it's so awkward.
1: You can't let them see you cry. And I don't care about, I mean, I'm not even sure about the fans or the press or any of that. You know, you can't let you see you cry your teammates.
0: I guess the towel over the face, like peekaboo, like we don't know who that is.
1: I think it's my only guess is the crying. Like, there was the play earlier in the game, and I know you weren't watching intently, and I can't remember what Bucks defensive back went out, but he literally, like, he was trying to tough it out, and the referee came up and said, "Dude, you need to go off the field."
0: Get off.
1: And then he finally took a knee, and they brought someone out. But there is a code that I don't think many people can understand what that toughness code is. And I'll put it on two sports. I think there was a time it was in baseball, and it may still be. I know it's not in basketball. But in the game of professional hockey and in the game of professional football, there's a toughness code, a man code, whatever you want to call it, to me, that still exists. And the towel over the head may be just, I can't let everybody else see how much I hurt right now.
0: Like, he's not accused of a double murder. I don't know. It's just such a weird optic.
1: And if he was, he couldn't use hormones as his reason as to why. Sorry.
0: Right. That was very weird. I also thought, for a Washington fan, just a bad 30 minutes, because if you're on Red Zone, Daniels gets hurt, and then that's when Jalen Hurts pulls his comeback against Tennessee, which Tennessee did almost everything they could to beat the Eagles, and of course the Eagles pull that out of their butts. That was I'm tired of them. I went to high school with their GM, and apparently I was mean to him, and that's why he's not on Sports with Friends.
1: Well, that's on you, because he's arguably the best GM in the sport right now.
0: It's going to make that harder to get him on.
1: That roster, I mean, not that roster. I mean, they're going through, they're doing this interestingly. I mean, the receivers got to figure out. I thought Devontae Smith's catch late in the game was unbelievable. And if Hurts can work out a thing with him, that's great. But Goddard's banged up. Part of the offensive line's banged up. I mean, Saquon got hurt, although he came back from the stinger. So I wonder, you know, the Eagles have won two games. And I, you know, what
0: impressed... Hurts had two picks. I mean, he threw two interceptions, but he had a heroic fourth quarter. So
1: right. And congrats. Seth, what would you be more, you know, right now, like the Bucs, they're 0-2 and they've not played well. The Eagles are two. I mean, this is, what do you give more credit to? Teams that just go out and destroy teams like the way the 49ers have, or teams like the Eagles who so far have not played good? They didn't play great against the Commanders and they didn't play great against Tennessee. You know what? They're still 2-0. Which one do you lend more credit to? Winning with your C game or being able to bring your A game both weeks?
0: Well, look, it's the NFL, so just wins. I mean, just find a way to win. I mean, it doesn't matter if you win ugly. I mean, there's no style points. It's not college. But the reality, you don't have to impress a committee.
1: You know? Exactly.
0: But the reality of it is for 3.5 quarters, the Eagles played like crap. And they pulled one out of their behinds, and that was the other one. The other one that I think is a mirage is Green Bay. Come on. And I know my fantasy job is I want to be the uniform police.
1: Right.
0: Teams in the NFL that wear white at home, I just think it's so stupid. You look so dumb, and I don't understand it. And half the teams do, and half the teams don't, and it makes no sense. And with, you know, TVs the way they are, especially when you're going from game to game to game to game to game to game, you don't know who the home team is.
1: Well, and the Cardinals at home against Seattle.
0: That looked like a Seattle home game. Half the game, like that's a Seattle home game. And by the way, I know this isn't the uniform. I'm bouncing around, but the Raiders should move back to Los Angeles.
1: They are by, and you will see tonight.
0: That was a Raiders
1: home. You will see tonight. The Rams are going to play against the Giants tonight. There'll be a bunch. There will be a bunch of New York fans at that game. Not at the rate that the Raiders were, but if I were still to rank professional football teams in Los Angeles, it's the Raiders, the Rams, and then the Chargers.
0: Right.
1: When they were showing those crowd shots late, it wasn't like they had to do a tight shot on section 104, if you know what I mean.
0: Right, at least that's the one team that was wearing the correct uniforms.
1: Sports with Friends, Hall of Justice. What's this week? What do we got?
0: Hall of Justice. It's a gentleman named J.P. Karolak. He's the voice of Morph in the X-Men animated series, X-Men 97. It's the third of our three-part X-Men 97 series. And then in a couple of weeks, we're going to do Lanterns. Lanterns will end. But X-Men 97 for Hall of Justice. It's a really, really cool interview. I've already done it and looking forward. And that comes out Thursday.
1: And I do have to ask you my poll question today, Shoeless Joe's Sports Cafe poll question, for what it's worth. Now, I don't know. Have you ever been to a Buc-ee's?
0: I don't think so.
1: Okay, it's that monstrosity of a gas station.
0: I saw it, when the Norwegian players were going during the World
1: Cup.
0: So
1: you probably can't comment on that. Most overrated, Whole Foods, Starbucks, Buc-ee's, or Crumble Cookies?
0: Well, I boycott Starbucks because of Howard Schultz and the Seattle Supersonics. So the CEO of Starbucks, Howard Schultz, was the doofus that sold the Sonics to that guy, Clay Bennett, who everybody in the world knew that he was going to move him to Oklahoma City, but he did it anyway. And so he's like the Riddler of the saga of the Supersonics. So no good Seattle sports fan goes to Starbucks.
1: And that was my vote, for what it's worth. I've been once in the last 5 years, and that was only because I lost a bet to my daughter and I had to buy her an overpriced pink drink. Other than that, I don't allow it. But so Seth and I are on team anti Starbucks. For that, just for the record, I'm not on team pro Dunkin' either. I don't like their coffee. I'll just make it downstairs and call it a day. So tonight, will you turn into, I mean, you got the Broncos shirt on. Will you turn into the Giants fan tonight?
0: Yeah, I'll watch the Giants. Yeah, my friends are helping me. They're helping me. I bought a bed for my kid. So my friends are helping me put it in. And then I'm hosting everybody to watch Giants-Rams.
1: Yeah. You are like this 50-year-old that's really a 25-year-old. You get more help from your neighbors.
0: Yes.
1: I, this is like, I mean, I haven't even heard about, it was 20 years ago when somebody was saying, hey, I'm moving this weekend. Can I borrow your truck for a little bit?
0: Yeah. Yeah. Well, my buddy, one of my neighbors, he's a landscaper and he has all these tools and stuff. So he's going to help me. And yeah, we have, I'm getting a bed frame from my one neighbor. And then we bought a mattress over the weekend. And we're going to set up a room by the end. I'll send you pictures.
1: Bed Bath & Beyond, maybe. I don't know if
0: we'll have it. Careful of the Beyond section.
1: I don't know if we'll have enough time. He's Seth Everett. We're Miller & Moulton.
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3: Today, Sanibel Island's design engineer will be flying drones along Periwinkle Way and Causeway Boulevard. The city's gathering data for its road improvement project. They're proposing to build a roundabout at this location. Voters will decide on the project during the city's election in March. Gas prices in Florida surged 21 cents last week, reaching the highest level since May, as rising crude oil costs pushed fuel prices up. This morning, the state average is $4.28. Naples remains the third most expensive city in the state for gas. Nationwide diesel prices hit another record high of $6.51. Tomorrow, Fort Myers Police will break ground on its new headquarters. The $109 million project will include a modern 911 communication center, evidence processing, and an indoor firing range. Tomorrow's groundbreaking starts at 10 a.m. For Wink News, I'm Taylor Petrus. First, fair, everywhere.
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1: Hey, Chris, you know, throughout my illustrious career, I have long debated what a catch is or what a pass is, from the Tom Brady tuck rule to Jared Goff's forward pass that went backwards in week one, you know, like a lateral or a fumble. It was reviewed, and they called it an incomplete pass. Dan Campbell, Jared Goff, and Craig Schiemann were all surprised that the Saints' scoop and score touchdown was overturned. I don't know what a pass is.
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12: Bailey rolls toward the right. He waits. He is going to be sacked. Oh, it's a safety with one second. Did they knock the football loose? 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Did Miles Capers get the
13: touchdown? Touchdown!
12: Get the football.
13: Unbelievable.
12: Yes, sir. They knocked it loose. You've got to be kidding me. One of the most improbable finishes in the history of Vanderbilt football.
14: That was Vandy's only lead of the game. North Carolina State has not beaten an SEC team on the road since 1977. Bill Cowher might have been there in 1977. That's Vanderbilt Radio with your Play of the Day. 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Yes, Paul?
15: What's most wild about that ending with NC State is nobody's really watching that live nationally. There's so many other good games that are wrapping up, and then all of a sudden in everyone's social media feed, this clip just happens and drops.
14: Trip in Vegas. Hi, Trip. What do you have for me?
16: Hey, good morning, DP. Always good to speak with y'all. I got a best, worst, and then a pet peeve follow-up. The best, hey, the Raiders, maybe we have a something going on. We'll see. We're headed to New Orleans this week, so we won't get too excited. My worst, my South Carolina Gamecocks. Well, first half, we looked like butt-kicking chickens. Second half, we turned into fried chicken. And then my pet peeve is, what is pre-boarding when you go on a plane? You get on before you get on? Explain it. What is pre-boarding? Y'all have a good day.
14: All right. Thank you, Chip. I think they're special situations. Like military gets to board before everybody else boards. Or if you have young children, then you get to pre-board. And then we get to board after that. If you're disabled and elderly, a wheelchair, that would be pre-boarding. But thank you, Trip. Thank you for the phone call. Jordan in Ohio. Hi, Jordan.
10: Hey, Dan, morning. Big fan of the Eagles. First off, go Birds. Victory Monday. You know, as a fan sitting here thinking, seeing the Cleveland Browns situation pan out, you know, what does a Browns fan actually want to have happen now? You know, normally your quarterback goes out, comes from behind, wins the game. You know, you want them to build on it. But, you know, the Browns fans have already decided, you know, for reasons that have nothing to do with football, that they don't want Watson being the face of their franchise. You know, does winning change anything?
14: I don't think it does. Now, if I was a Browns fan, I don't want Deshaun Watson as my quarterback. Unless he's a top five quarterback, then I can kind of plow my way through everything that is Deshaun Watson. I don't think they have a starting quarterback there, a franchise quarterback. They have a starting quarterback, but, you know, keep in mind, if Deshaun Watson didn't play well in Tampa, there's a pretty good chance Shedeur Sanders is going to be the starting quarterback next week. But Deshaun Watson played like he's supposed to play. He didn't play great. He didn't play poorly. He played like a guy who's making that kind of money is supposed to play. Now he bought himself at least another week, maybe a couple more. But I think if you're a Cleveland fan, I don't think they're that far off being a competitive team, a good team, a consistent team. But that will come with a quarterback. And I don't know if they have that quarterback on their roster. Yeah, Paul.
15: The Browns' upcoming schedule: Panthers, Steelers, Jets, Ravens, Titans, Steelers.
14: Yeah, so they can win. They can win a couple of those games. But once again, do you want to win those games? It's like if you're a Cardinal fan, a Raider fan, well, the Raiders already have their quarterback. But if you're a Cardinal fan, you're like, do we want to win? How many do we want to win? How many can we win and still get the number one pick in the draft? Yeah, Paul.
15: The Dolphins are doing it right. That's how you tank. You don't even come close to winning. You don't even flirt with winning.
14: But why bring in Malik? Why just have Quinn Ewers or whoever you want, just have anybody out there. But, you know, that's the only part of it. But I'm watching that game with the Niners, and I thought, okay, Niners, you've traveled around the world, and now you've got to travel to Miami, and you just realize Miami is terrible. Terrible. Yes, Dylan.
13: That was nice of the NFL to let them play the Dolphins after their big road trip, the 49ers. Also, if you're interested, the teams with the worst odds after week two to win the Super Bowl, the Dolphins take that crown at plus 100,000. Followed by the Cardinals at 30,000, Titans at 30,000, Browns plus 25,000, Jets plus 20,000, and Falcons plus 15,000. Although I'd put the Falcons a little further down than some of those teams.
14: But it feels like Michael Penix Jr. III is going to get a chance to play here soon. I just don't know if they have a quarterback on their roster right now. And I thought Tua could come in and maybe they could replicate that Miami offense that he had when he first got there, and they foolishly gave him that contract extension, but I don't know if Michael Penix is going to be the answer there. They could be in the market for, you know, another quarterback here in the offseason. Robert in San Antonio. Hi, Robert. What do you have for me?
17: Hey, good morning, DP. Third time, long time, 5'10", 180. Before I give you the best and the worst, just wanted to say I had the opportunity to see y'all when y'all came last time in San Antonio for the men's Final Four. I actually had an opportunity to take a shot to win tickets, and I bricked it. But still glad to have the opportunity to see y'all and meet y'all. Best of luck weekend. Going to be my Vikings going into Chicago handling business. I think it may be safe to say we have the best defense in the division. Worst of the weekend is going to be Caleb Williams and Baker Mayfield for sure. I don't know what's going on in Tampa. We have them next week. I hope he doesn't take it out on us.
14: All right. Thank you, Robert. Yeah, we love San Antonio. People were great. Had a great time down there. James in Iowa. Hi, James. What do you have for me?
18: Hey, good morning, guys. I had a best and a worst, and I had a real quick question for all of you. My best and the worst, unfortunately, is the same. The Browns won. Yay! But the Browns won. Boo! My question for you guys, though, is I was running across some new music to listen to this weekend, and I found a band that I really dug. I looked into them. I find out that they're AI, and I don't know how I feel about that.
14: What's the name?
18: PromptGenics. I mean, I absolutely love it, but everyone that I've asked, I was like, what do you think about an AI band? And they're like, I don't know. But I like them. I'm going to keep listening to them. But I kind of feel like I'm cheating on somebody a little bit. So I wanted your guys' opinion.
14: I have not heard an AI band. Yes, Paulie?
15: Yeah, this is confirmed. I looked up PromptGenics, one word. It's an AI-assisted music and visual prospect. No people.
14: Oh.
15: Well, at least your lead singer can't get busted for anything.
14: 1 hour in the books, two more to go on this Monday. Dylan, I believe, is going into the confessional. More of your phone calls as well. Once again, we're a man down. 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He is observing a religious holiday. 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
26: 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Every advisory, every shift in the track, every hour it matters. When the tropics turn, turn to Wink. Wink News, the weather authority.
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6: Today, Sanibel Island's design engineer will be flying drones along Periwinkle Way and Causeway Boulevard. The city's gathering data for its road improvement project. They're proposing to build a roundabout at this location. Voters will decide on the project during the city's election in March. Gas prices in Florida surged 21 cents last week, reaching the highest level since May, as rising crude oil costs push fuel prices up. This morning, the state average is $4.28. Naples remains the third most expensive city in the state for gas. Nationwide diesel prices hit another record high of $6.51. Tomorrow, Fort Myers Police will break ground on its new headquarters. The $109 million project will include a modern 911 communication center, evidence processing, and an indoor firing range. Tomorrow's groundbreaking starts at 10 a.m. For Wink News, I'm Taylor Petrus. First, fair, everywhere.
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8: Hey, Chris, you know, throughout my illustrious career, I have long debated what a catch is or what a pass is. From the Tom Brady tuck rule to Jared Goff's forward pass that went backwards in week one, you know, like a lateral or a fumble. It was reviewed and they called it an incomplete pass. Dan Campbell, Jared Goff, and Craig Scheman were all surprised that the Saints' scoop and score touchdown was overturned. I don't know what a pass is.
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7: Peak season, a wave in the Atlantic, a disturbance in the Caribbean, a storm in the Gulf. Not every system threatens Southwest Florida, but every system gets watched by Wink meteorologists who live here, who've ridden out the same storms you have. Every advisory, every shift in the track, every hour it matters. When the tropics turn, turn to Wink. Wink News, the Weather Authority.
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10: Debates in Florida's race for governor appear to be off. Democratic nominee David Jolly says he will not debate Republican Byron Donalds before the November election. Jolly says he had previously accepted multiple debate invitations, but accuses Donalds of refusing them and later setting his own terms. Donalds' campaign announced Friday it had accepted three debates. Meantime, another record at the pump. AAA says diesel prices nationwide have hit an all-time high of $6.51 a gallon. Here in Fort Myers and Cape Coral, diesel is averaging about $6.28. That doesn't just hit truck drivers. Higher fuel costs can drive up the cost of moving food, building materials, and other goods, and some of those costs can eventually be passed on to consumers. In Charlotte County, free classes are available to help seniors stay active. The health department is offering fall prevention and Tai Chi classes, along with help lowering the risk of type 2 diabetes. Registration is required. For Wink News, I'm Amanda Hall. First, fair, everywhere.
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12: Hey, Chris, you know, throughout my illustrious career, I have long debated what a catch is or what a pass is. From the Tom Brady tuck rule to Jared Goff's forward pass that went backwards in week one, you know, like a lateral or a fumble. It was reviewed, and they called it an incomplete pass. Dan Campbell, Jared Goff, and Craig Scheman were all surprised that the Saints' scoop and score touchdown was overturned. I don't know what a pass is.

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0: 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I don't know what a pass is.
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9: Oh, there's some good ones, baby. There is some good ones. So Ben Johnson said he expects Caleb Williams, quote, will likely miss some time. Ben Johnson, Caleb, week to week, Williams underwent an MRI this morning. It is a significant hamstring pull. J-Mac is making it sound like he, you know, stubbed his toe on a coffee table. It does appear to be a serious hamstring pull, and he will be out for some time. I don't want to minimize the pain and the suffering on this.
8: I mean, you're a Caleb guy.
9: He was going in for a touchdown. It obviously was painful.
8: But you, come on, to hear that it's a hamstring, if this was an Achilles, everybody would understand that's a brutal, this is a hamstring. To get carted off screaming like that, saying it's nothing.
9: I'm saying, look at him limp. Does that look like nothing? Does that look like, man, he's looking like telling the fans, still, I'll be back,
8: Arnold Schwarzenegger style. I don't know, man. I like Caleb. I said he was an MVP candidate last week. They had 3 points, Colin. They went from 59 to 3.
9: Yeah.
8: That was the weakest Ben Johnson output offensively outside of like a game against Belichick in 22.
9: Well, and we always ask ourselves, you know, how who were you playing against? This is why I said I didn't understand the line. I've said it's going to be close. You're talking about Ben versus Flores. Minnesota, we said before the season started, they're going to finish first or fourth. We said we have no idea in this division. We love their coach. Kyler Murray, I think, is coming back now. Like, they're the only unbeaten team in the NFC North. Minnesota's a real football team.
8: Wait, are you bringing back Kyler for sure?
9: Well, I think I read this morning that he's coming back. Wentz is not going to be the full-time starter.
8: I would agree, but he hasn't lost and he hasn't been awful.
9: No, that's the standard. Okay. How's your quarterback? Well, he hasn't been awful. It's really quite a standard. He's expected to return for week 3, Kyler Murray. All right. So Dak Prescott became the all-time leader in touchdown passes for the Cowboys yesterday. We spent all offseason talking about the Cowboys' revamped and expensive defense, and they're going to go as far as Dak takes them. once

0: Well, Caleb's still in his early 20s. Hamstring, my friend.
1: Well, everybody's got a different threshold.
0: Tom Brady can talk toughness tomorrow on the show. How many games he miss with a hammy?
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5: A public hearing is scheduled for 5:15 tonight at Fort Myers City Hall on a proposed 5% utility rate increase. City Council will consider the hike to cover rising operating costs affecting water, sewer, and irrigation bills. We'll let you know what happens. Heads up, if you commute through Charlotte County, overnight ramp closures begin tonight at the I-75 and Toledo Blade Boulevard interchange. Crews will alternate closing the northbound on and off ramps for paving work from 11 p.m. through 5 a.m. every day. The project runs through Friday morning. And attention, Cape Coral drivers, a two-day closure underway right now on Southwest 20th Avenue, just north of Trafalgar Parkway. Southbound traffic is being diverted to Southwest 19th Place, while northbound traffic is being rerouted along Trafalgar Parkway to Chiquita Boulevard. I'm Chris Safadi, Wink News. First, fair, everywhere.
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7: Hey, Chris, you know, throughout my illustrious career, I have long debated what a catch is or what a pass is, from the Tom Brady tuck rule to Jared Goff's forward pass that went backwards in week one, you know, like a lateral or a fumble. It was reviewed, and they called it an incomplete pass. Dan Campbell, Jared Goff, and Craig Scheman were all surprised that the Saints' scoop and score touchdown was overturned. I don't know what a pass is.

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4: So, listen, fans, teams go on losing streak. Fans know you can't trade all the players, so fans love to fire coaches. We got Ohio State would lose a game. Ryan Day's terrible. And he's losing to, like, Georgia and Michigan for a while. That was it. Beating everybody else, winning 85% of his games. So I tend to be the coach defender. When I bail on a coach, it's usually for the same reason. It's that he can't even get his side of the ball right. Again, I don't expect D'Amico Ryans in Houston to solve C.J. Stroud. It's not his field of expertise. I mean, Bill Belichick hired Matt Patricia as an offensive coordinator, right? Like, I don't expect Andy Reid to solve a secondary issue for the Chiefs. But Matt LaFleur is an offensive coach. Green Bay is making mistakes that, like, poorly coached offenses make. They have the most penalties in the league, 25. That's insane. A lot of them on offense. They can't run the ball. They're awful in the red zone. And they can't solve their talented quarterback's inconsistency. They don't do anything right offensively. Yesterday, they came out against the Jets, first three series, three and out, three and out, three and out. Inexcusable for an offensive coach. That's the scripted stuff. So they were the best team in New York for most of the day. I don't think there's any question. They had a long drive in the second half. Finally, they had a good fourth quarter. But to me, they trailed 17-7. You cannot, and I think the Jets do have talent. So let's not make fun of the Jets. The Jets are going to be a tough out for some teams here, it looks like. If Geno doesn't throw a ton of picks, which he is prone to do. But again, I am the coach defender. I am not anti-coaches. I defend D'Amico Ryans every week, and their offense has been garbage for 3 years. This offense is so bad. It's uninspiring. It's not creative. There's no physicality to it. This looks like a locker room that's tuned out some of what the coaches say. The penalties. I mean, this was the first team since 1941 to have over 100 yards in penalties and under 200 yards of offense and win. I mean, that thing was, and this is a corner TV game to start. You knew it wasn't going to be a masterpiece. But, I mean, it's just, can they do anything? I mean, Jordan Love has talent. We know Jordan Love's talented. Well, it's the circumstances. They don't have this. Kevin O'Connell is picking names out of a hat to figure out who quarterback last year, and they had a winning record. Mike Vrabel got a team with a young quarterback, kind of an average receiving core, and a bad O-line to a Super Bowl. That's a coach's job. To figure out the circumstances. I mean, yesterday, like 15 really high-end players got hurt. Jaden Daniels is hurt. Caleb's hurt. It's Ben Johnson's job. Dan Quinn, figure it out. But I say, when you can't get your side right, we got issues. Here's Matt LaFleur.
6: Certainly, there's a lot to clean up there. And I think most notably, we put ourselves in a lot of bad situations, whether it's a negative run, whether it's a penalty, and then you're in these get back on track situations, and it's just a lot to overcome. The ones that are just mind-blowing are the false starts, jumping off sides, lining up off sides. Those are the ones that will get you beat.
4: And what's discouraging is it's the same. Like, they lost their defensive coordinator, but on the offensive side, this is Matt LaFleur's offense. This is Jordan Love. They've been together for years. Like, it's like Zach Taylor and Joe Burrow. Like, they've been together for years. You're not making new stuff up. Like, Joe knows the audibles. Joe knows the offense. So does Jordan Love. So, you know, it's coaches in the NFL are like engineers. You got to solve problems. Seattle is the outlying roster. Like, oh, it's young. It's always healthy. They've got two of everything. That's an exception. Philadelphia's roster, that's an exception. I mean, last year, all beat up, Kyle Shanahan figured out a way to win games with Mac Jones. With Mac Jones and backup offensive linemen, Kyle Shanahan figured out the ways to win 12 games. It's like a magician. So something's up in Green Bay. 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
11: Peak season. A wave in the Atlantic. A disturbance in the Caribbean. A storm in the Gulf. Not every system threatens Southwest Florida, but every system gets watched by Wink meteorologists who live here, who've ridden out the same storms you have. Every advisory, every shift in the track, every hour it matters. When the tropics turn, turn to Wink. Wink News, the Weather Authority.

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2: There won't be any debates in Florida's race for governor. Democratic nominee David Jolly says he won't face Republican nominee Byron Donalds, accusing him of rigging the terms. Donalds' campaign says they already accepted three debate invitations. A public hearing starts at 5:15 at Fort Myers City Hall tonight. The city council is considering a 5% utility rate increase on water, sewer, and irrigation bills to cover rising operating costs. A new executive order from President Trump expands hunting on public lands, and it's drawing concern from conservationists in Southwest Florida. Critics worry the expansion threatens local wildlife. Federal cabinet agencies now have 180 days to propose the official policy changes. For Wink News, I'm Lois Tomey. First, fair, everywhere.
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4: Hey, Chris, you know, throughout my illustrious career, I have long debated what a catch is or what a pass is. From the Tom Brady tuck rule to Jared Goff's forward pass that went backwards in week one, you know, like a lateral or a fumble. It was reviewed, and they called it an incomplete pass. Dan Campbell, Jared Goff, and Craig Scheman were all surprised that the Saints' scoop and score touchdown was overturned. I don't know what a pass is.
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9: 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Most impressive quarterback after 2 weeks? Speaking of impressive quarterbacks, Tom Brady's on the show tomorrow. His Brock Purdy of San Francisco, they are wheeling and dealing. You know, people always say, well, who did you beat? I don't know. He looked great against the Rams. He looked great against the Rams in Melbourne. Again, that old Niners offense, none of those guys took snaps in the preseason. He looked perfect against the Rams. He looked perfect against Miami. Here was Matt Hasselbeck on what he's seen so far.
10: you saw Dan Marino pregame going over to him like, hey, man, I'm so impressed by you. And he's over there fanboying. He's like, I wear 13 because of you. My dad was a Dolphins fan. I mean, people who understand the position really respect him. I think this is a kid that was really well trained in college, started over 40 games. I think all that stuff matters. He didn't start right away in the NFL. I mean, I'm kind of a broken record, but that if you want to know how to find and then develop a young quarterback, look at that guy.
9: And we talk about schedules a lot. Cincinnati, we said it before the season started. If they get off to a good start, Burrow'd been hot and cold in September. Watch out. Cincinnati's schedule, fortuitous. If you look at San Francisco's schedule, like the Chargers are the opposite. Their first two games were the layoffs. Now it gets tough. San Francisco's schedule, there are some breathers here. So you beat the Rams and the Dolphins, but now it's Arizona. You get Denver at home. Seattle's obviously tough, but there is Jaden Daniels going to be available? Who's the quarterback for Atlanta? Buy into the Raiders at home. You start looking around at this schedule. Yeah, the Seahawks games are tough. San Francisco, I could have just been wrong on this one. Now, as the season progresses, they are a cross-your-fingers team. Yesterday, they're never healthy. DeMarcus Robinson, wide receiver, got healthy yesterday. Did he get touched? It's just, who knows? If it's not the substation, I don't know what it is. And I'm not a conspiracy theorist. No receivers can stay healthy. But they have looked great. You know, it's what's also funny about San Francisco, the advantage to the old teams is you know all the guys. Like, you kind of know what you're going to get if they're healthy because we've all watched these guys play for the last 7 years. And, you know, Purdy now is not a kid. If you look at Purdy's college career, which had so many starts up until now, like, Purdy's a veteran. He's got too many starts, college and pro, to be called a kid. So, I mean, it is a grown-up, adult, seasoned, experienced offense. And J-Mac, I know you're loving it, but I'm not going to deny what I'm watching. I think Purdy has been sensational through 2 weeks. Oh,
11: undeniable. So I know the Burrow to Chase touchdown was incredible, but that pass we keep showing where Purdy pump fakes the linebacker who jumps and Purdy on the roll throws a seed over the defender right into the arms of a street. Like, that's high level stuff, man.
9: Yeah.
11: I know you're reluctant because he's not 6'4", strapping. let's give the man his credit. And by the way, Hasselbeck, of course he's going to sit. He was a dead last pick in the draft. There was no chance he was going to start. I love this kid. I'm rooting for Brock Purdy.
9: Yeah. It's Tom Brady on the show tomorrow. Knows a thing or two about that quarterback position. 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
16: Peak season, a wave in the Atlantic. 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Every advisory, every shift in the track, every hour it matters. When the tropics turn, turn to Wink. Wink News, the Weather Authority.
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4: 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Phone number. And by the way, always a good thing to download the app, just in case a transmitter goes down due to a lightning storm. Or, hey, we're coming up on the four-year anniversary of Hurricane Ian. So, I mean, things are quiet today, but you never know. It's good to have the app ready to go. Phone number and text line, 239-479-5551. Coming up today, we got Monday Night Football, Giants and Rams. You can hear that tonight on The Fan. The Bucks. I don't want to say season's over, but the Bucks have a problem. We'll get into that. We will look for some sort of bright spot for the Dolphins, because that's what we do here. We'll get the latest with Caleb Williams, who went down in the Bears. The Bears scored 59 points last week. They scored 3 yesterday. Sure, some weather had something to do with it, but I got some questions there. I see our very good, loyal listeners who are Eagles fans, Stammer and Martini, all excited about the performance by Jalen Hurts. I have a question for you. I'll get to it later. Did y'all watch the same game I did? Did you? Okay. Just checking. Aaron Rodgers has taken passive aggressiveness to a whole new level. I mean, he's perfect. I mean, he's a Hall of Famer. He is a Hall of Famer with ripping his coach without ripping his coach by ripping his coach. I'll get to that. Aaron Glenn doesn't seem to be too smart. We'll discuss that. My dog of the week hit, Raiders. Good job, me. Chris's did too, I think. We'll get all that. And then we'll get into college football. The LSU Ole Miss game lived up to the billing and then some. I thought that was awesome for 3.5 hours on Saturday night. Miami got Miami won, but they got a lot of injuries. Wake Forest beat them up. So we'll talk about that as well. Bama puts up a 50-burger against Florida State. I was surprised to see that because I saw so many techs ripping Chris over the weekend when they fell down by 2 scores. They looks like they won. So we'll get to all that. And it's going to be largely NFL and college football today. With that, let's say hello to Chris. Chris, how are you?
20: Hello. Excellent.
4: Good.
20: Yeah, I'm good.
4: Very good. Very good. Yeah, quite the weekend, and I'm excited to talk about it. I'm ready to chop it up with you. You want to jump in?
20: Let's do it.
4: All right. Anything else over the weekend before we jump in? Just want to jump in?
20: Nobody cares about my weekend.
4: Okay.
20: Yeah.
4: It's good to see you. Hope you had a good weekend.
20: It was a great weekend.
4: Okay. The Bucks stink.
20: The Bucks have problems, Craig.
4: They lost. Did they just lose? They lost to Deshaun Watson and Baker Mayfield's revenge team, the Browns. Like, nothing went well. I can't imagine what it was like sitting in the locker room for 2 hours. So they got to the 2-minute warning, and then they had to wait 2 hours because there was just a lightning storyline. Basically, a hurricane blew through, that looked like. then they had to come out, and I believe it was 4 plays, and that was it. And they lose 23-19, and the Bucs are 0-2. And Deshaun Watson, passer rating of 122.
20: Deshaun was good. Deshaun was good.
4: Yeah. I don't know where to start. Well, I think I know where to start with the Bucs, but I don't know if it would do any good at this point.
20: Well, start where you want with the Bucs, because there's one name that I have that I put most of the blame on, but go ahead.
4: All right, did they lose the game because of Todd Bowles yesterday?
20: Not directly.
4: Okay.
20: However, the way that team's season ended, the vibes are bad.
4: Yeah.
20: Bad vibes, bad Bucks vibes right now.
4: Yeah. Yeah.
20: And I don't know how you fix that outside of, you know, whacking the dude up top.
4: Well, and you also, when I was for it, I'm not going to be a hypocrite here. I was like, get Baker his money. He got his money, and the first 2 games of the season, do we have remorse in Tampa Bay?
20: It's an easy argument to make that his fumbles cost them the game at Cincinnati.
4: Yeah.
20: Also, yesterday, from what I saw, there were 3 missed, maybe they weren't touchdowns, but they were big chunk plays, those big 40-yard passes that even if you don't get points out of it, it still flips the field, and now your defense is in an advantageous position, and you can kind of squeeze your opponent just by playing the field position game.
4: Yeah.
20: He's not connecting on them. The big plays are not there right now.
4: Yeah.
20: It seems like he's overthrowing a lot of them.
4: Well, he's used to looking for a very tall Mike Evans, and he could just sail it high, and he'd go up and grab it. Yes? No?
20: It's a thought.
4: By the way, he left the game for the Niners injured. But anyway, that's
20: the Bucks. It's more of the same from what they had going on last year. Baker was incredible this time last year. He was the MVP of the league after 4 weeks last year.
4: A lot of walk-off wins that could have easily gone the other way. I think we had some fool's gold with that record last year.
20: You get into the margins and you're going, okay, well, You know, even if they pull that game out yesterday, is that a good win? Probably not.
0: Mm-mm.
20: Now, maybe the Browns are better than expected. And you know, again, Deshaun looked good yesterday. That had to be really nice for Browns fans. Like, not even just throwing the ball, but he was moving with his legs as well. He was running. It wasn't bad.
0: Yeah, and the game was at home, too. I mean, everything, the Bucs should have squeezed this one out.
20: Yeah, when you're doing that win-loss game at the beginning of the year.
0: Yeah.
20: Home game against the Browns.
0: That's a dub.
20: That's got to be a win. The good teams, even if it's ugly,
0: mm-hmm.
20: it's still a win.
0: Yeah. Yeah. All right, Bucs fans, love to hear from you on that. Now let's move to the Dolphins. 35-13 against the Niners. At the Niners, stayed out there all week from their game in Vegas. Brock Purdy threw for a couple touchdowns, rushed for another. I told you each week we're gonna look for some positivity. Chris, what did you see that you could build on for the Dolphins? We're not gonna just rail on the Dolphins for 18 weeks.
20: Here's the positive angle here.
0: Hit me.
20: Okay, you came out after not being able to do much of anything against the Raiders.
0: Mm-hmm.
20: You held the Niners to 14 points in the first half.
0: Okay.
20: It was an 8-point game going into the locker room.
0: Yeah.
20: We're going to skip over the third quarter where you lost 21-0.
0: Mm.
20: But if you take out the third quarter, that was a 14-13 football game.
0: I like how you're spinning this.
20: So not that bad when you really break it down. There was just a 12-minute gap there in the third quarter where you kind of let the game get away from you.
0: Okay. I like it. I did see a stat where CMC is like one of, what, three people to have 50 touchdowns rushing for two different teams now?
20: It's just 50 touchdowns.
0: 50 total.
20: Because Marshall Faulk
0: okay.
20: with the Rams and the Colts mm-hmm. is one,
0: okay.
20: and Randy Moss with the Vikings and the Patriots is the other one.
0: He was there long enough to do 50? I know he had 17 in 1 year or something ridiculous like that.
20: Let me double check this real quick, but I believe that's what ESPN posted.
0: I thought he was just there for a hiccup. Like maybe he was there longer than I remember.
20: No, that's not what I'm looking for.
0: Mm.
20: Vikings and Pats for Randy Moss.
0: Oh, okay. All right.
20: That's ESPN stats and info.
0: Yeah. Okay. Well, so that's a wrap. Hmm.
20: They're a young football team, Craig. They're a young football team.
0: I know. We knew.
20: I don't hate the offensive line. I think you've got some nice pieces on the offensive line. Caden Proctor and Paul on the left side. That seems to be a nice combo.
0: How Malik Willis look overall? Okay. You know what? That's fine.
20: I mean, 14 of 23. What do you have? I think I had like 197 through the air.
0: Yeah,
20: 197, a touchdown, no pick. Now, I will say, I think 77 of the 197 came on one play.
0: Yeah.
20: The touchdown to Miller late in the fourth quarter.
0: That was like 75 yards, wasn't it?
20: Yeah, it was a big chunk play.
0: Okay.
20: So that probably makes it look a little bit better.
0: Okay.
20: I would like to see the defense get a few stops somewhere along the way.
0: Sure.
20: But they're young.
0: Okay.
20: We're going to give them a pass right now.
0: Hey, you didn't have Chop, right?
20: Didn't have Chop.
0: Okay. So no pressure on Brock Purdy. So, yeah. Okay.
20: Yeah. Right. I didn't realize he was that good yesterday. 20 of 22.
0: Yeah.
20: 287, two tutties, no pit. Like, that's phenomenal quarterback play right there. That's great.
0: Sure.
20: Great QB play. George Kittle. I don't know how you leave him wide open to catch a touchdown, but...
0: You got
20: to
0: focus on him.
20: You did.
0: Yeah.
20: Which was an interesting choice.
0: All right. Well, that pretty much concludes my Bucs and Dolphins talk for the day. We got the rest of the league to discuss.
20: It hasn't been a great start for the professional and football teams south of I-4 this year.
0: How about the whole state of Florida? The Jaguars took a step backward. We'll get to them later.
20: Yeah, kind of. But yeah, we'll get into them later.
0: All right, but I think other things that are pressing here, I thought the other big news of the day was the Vikings-Bears game. So I will ask you this, and we all know, well, Caleb Williams went down rushing around the left side, hamstring. I mean, by his reaction, I thought maybe it just popped off the bone. Fair?
20: I thought it was an Achilles.
0: Okay.
20: To be honest.
0: Actually, that's my first thought.
20: Yeah. My thought was he just
0: Yeah.
20: Blew his Achilles out.
0: The only reason I didn't think it was that, because normally the human reaction is normally go back and grab it and kind of put pressure on it. He didn't do that. He just kind of lay there.
20: No, just fell.
0: If lay in the fetal position, similar to the fetal position that he was in his mom's lap at USC.
20: And
0: correct?
20: Also crying.
0: Yeah. All right. So I thought, now, the preliminary report is not worst case scenario on, in fact, probably won't play this upcoming week, but maybe the next week.
20: He does have an extra day. They're on Monday Night Football next week against the Eagles.
0: And you got the great Tyson Bagent ready to go.
20: He wasn't great yesterday. It'll be, that's a... It's a big blow for the Bears, but it could have been worse.
0: Sure.
20: I'd say it's an outside chance that he plays next Monday night.
0: I have abundance of caution. I wouldn't even think about it.
20: Even if it's a game or two, like, just make sure he's fine when he does go back out there, because the legs are a big part of what he does.
0: Oh, yeah.
20: If he doesn't have that ability to escape the pocket, to get that, you know, 5-15 yard run, to convert a first down on a third.
0: Yeah.
20: I don't know if he's at the point yet as a pure passer where he can just stand back there and pick you apart from the pocket.
0: Yeah. All right. Now, the Caleb Williams injury happened late. So if you didn't see the game and you're like, whoa, 9-3, that wasn't the reason for the score. Chris, was the reason for the score, it was 9-3. Vikings win. So we're all week long, we're talking about Ben Johnson, highest scoring team ever, 59 points last week. He wants to push the envelope. The game was in a deluge.
20: It was wet.
0: But we also were facing maybe the best defensive mind out there in Brian Flores. So which was it? Flores or the rain, or the Bears aren't all that we thought it was, they were? What? Well, how do we come up to a 9-3 game? I mean, the rain had a lot to do with it.
20: I didn't think 59 was going to be the norm for the Bears.
0: Right. Like, I wasn't expecting 3, though.
20: No, I wasn't either. I mean, I'll give more credit to the Vikings there.
0: Okay.
20: The weather absolutely played a role in the game, but it played a role on both sides.
0: Yeah. Yeah, it was wet on both sides. By the way, the Vikings won 9 straight at Soldier Field. That's an interesting little divisional fun fact.
20: I thought it was 7.
0: What did I say? I wrote down 7.
20: You said 9.
0: I meant 7.
20: Okay.
0: You know what?
20: Yeah, they flashed it last night.
0: I was thinking 9.
20: You were thinking 9.
0: I was thinking of J.J. McCarthy dancing and celebrating when they won. He's all in. He's all in.
20: By the way, Vikings getting some good news today. Kyler Murray out of concussion protocol, in line to start this weekend.
0: All right. It begs the question, because I asked you before. I'm going to ask you again.
20: Mm-hmm.
0: Who's your starter?
20: It's still...
0: You're going to yank Carson Wentz? He's 2-0. One division one, right? 2-0.
20: Yeah. No, you still go with Kyler.
0: Wait a minute. 2-0 in the conference. 2-0 in the division. They beat the Packers last week.
20: Yeah.
0: That's like 4-0.
20: Yeah.
0: You going to yank that?
20: Kevin O'Connell says that Kyler's cleared concussion protocol. He will start Sunday against the Buccaneers.
0: Mm-mm-mm. I might have let that breathe for a while. But
20: it's easy to go back to Carson.
0: Yeah, that's probably ultimately...
20: Like, Kyler feels a little fragile.
0: Yeah, he does.
20: Not on the field, Kyler, although he is fragile on the field as well. But
0: yes.
20: Mentally, don't mess with him right now.
0: Yeah.
20: Just let him go about his stuff as the starter this week. And then if it goes a little awry, you know you got Carson sitting there that you can throw out there.
0: Okay. All right, now. It's 15 minutes into the show. We've covered our business with our Florida teams and the other big story of the day. Let's talk about the Philadelphia Eagles for a minute.
20: Oh, yeah. That was actually maybe the best game. Saints-Ravens was really good, but that Eagles-Titans game, that was entertaining.
0: Shouldn't have been.
20: Nice neutral site game in Nashville.
0: Shouldn't have been.
20: Lots of green in the crowd.
0: All right, so the Eagles, just for all that don't know, Eagles won.
20: They did.
0: 24-20, and Jalen Hurts led them on a game-winning drive.
20: Minute 56, no timeouts in his pocket, and just matriculates the ball down the field. Slim Reaper Devontae Smith was incredible yesterday.
0: Mm-hmm.
20: Awesome.
0: Mm-hmm.
20: That was a big moment for Jalen Hurts, I think.
0: but it was necessary because of Jalen Hurts.
20: Mm.
0: I think the first time they went to him on the Red Zone channel, he almost throws a pick six. And by almost, I mean, it was intercepted. It was returned about 90 yards the other way.
20: Mm-hmm.
0: And then they got a score off of that later.
20: Mm-hmm.
0: Okay. So that's one boo-boo. And then the game-winning drive was necessary because with 6 minutes to go, he threw another interception trying to get the lead.
20: Mm-hmm.
0: So there's two picks there.
20: Yep.
0: The game-winning touchdown was so off the mark that a wide-open receiver on the back line had to do gymnastics to go up, twist, and catch the ball. Am I wrong? Did I remember this wrong?
20: It was a little high,
0: but it was way off.
20: But it was like that that pass that we saw during training camp with the helmet cam, where it was like way up there by the goalpost where only the offensive player can reach it.
0: Well, there was no defensive people in the area. You could have put it right in the breadbasket in between the numbers. It would not have been tipped or interfered with.
20: Yeah.
0: Okay. Now, I know the next, I know my audience. The next line of excuse, well, Saquon Barkley got hurt early in the game.
20: He did.
0: So, all I've heard.
20: Although I thought Tank Bigsby was really good.
0: Did a fine job.
20: Yeah, I thought
0: and that
20: he was
0: leads
20: good.
0: To my next point, yeah. Chris. This, all I've heard about is between the haves and the have-nots, the Eagles roster is just loaded at every position.
20: Mm-hmm.
0: Which tells me even maybe if a Saquon Barkley's not available, you go into a team like Tennessee with maybe no talent, it shouldn't be this close. And it was only this close because Jalen Hurts had two big turnovers.
20: Okay, so a couple things. One, the Tennessee Titans are still an NFL team. I get it. They've been really bad for a long time, but they still get paid.
0: Yeah.
20: They've got good players.
0: Okay. I'm listening.
20: They're Landon Dickerson going on the IR last week, so they moved their center over to guard. They brought in their backup center.
0: Mm-hmm.
20: And then you got to go up against Jeffrey Simmons. Like, that is a tough draw for the interior of that offensive line.
0: Sure.
20: It is.
0: Sure.
20: Oh, their other rookie receiver, not Mekhi Lemon, the other one?
0: Yeah.
20: He's good.
0: Oh, yeah.
20: Let me get his name real quick.
0: Oh, by the way, they lost Goddard. He got hurt. Hmm.
20: What was his name? Hold on.
0: I can't remember the other guy. I just remember Mekhi Lemon. Well.
20: Dontavian Wicks had 5 receptions yesterday. 4 of which went for a first down on third down.
0: Yeah.
20: The other one went for a first down on fourth down.
0: Okay.
20: Big players stepping up in big time moments.
0: I like it. Sure.
20: It was hot. It was really hot.
0: But another 157 degree reading on the field.
20: We had cleats melting, molding, melding to the turf. I've never seen a football player lay on his bum,
0: yeah,
20: put his feet up, and have a trainer squirt water on the bottom of his cleats.
0: Wow.
20: That had to happen yesterday.
0: Creating steam.
20: So you're on the road, you're banged up if you're the Eagles, it's hot, and your Super Bowl MVP quarterback steps up with less than 2 minutes.
0: Yeah.
20: Show me time, and he shows you it.
0: Okay. Nick Sirianni needed an IV, by the way, after the game.
20: Mm-hmm. It was hot.
0: It was hot. Because he sweat a lot. He did a lot of running.
20: It was hot.
0: Okay. So, let me just conclude with this. So, in 2 weeks, the Eagles have defeated the lowly Washington Commanders and the even lowlier Tennessee Titans by a grand total of 6 points. You're not concerned.
20: Concerned is probably too strong.
0: Okay.
20: I think that even like the most adamant Eagles fans will say, hey, the offensive line, like there is some concern there. Maybe the secondary isn't kind of what we thought it might turn into. Yeah, there's concerning, but not overly concerned.
0: Okay. Now,
20: like, I still think that there's a good football team in there. We just got to see. You're going to get the Bears next week, probably dealing with a backup quarterback.
0: Yeah. Mm-hmm.
20: Then we go Rams and Jags. Okay, we'll figure out a little bit more about it, about your team there.
0: Mm-hmm. Then Carolina and Dallas.
20: They're still a good team.
0: Okay.
20: They're not in my Super Bowl category right now.
0: Okay.
20: But they're still a good team. And they can play themselves to that level.
0: Have I been off base on anything? Because I know I gotta double down and I gotta check myself because of all of our Eagle fans out here. Have I been unfair in anything I've said in the last 4 minutes about the Eagles?
20: No.
0: Okay. That makes me feel better.
20: Yeah, that would, you know, you'd expect Cam Ward to have a better day than what he did.
0: Not Cam. Well, Cam Ward's. I don't think so. Those the two quarterbacks from that draft.
20: Well, I just, for some reason, I thought he played pretty well yesterday, and I'm looking at the stats now going, the numbers weren't great.
0: Yeah. Yeah. Okay. All right, I guess that that concludes Eagle Talk. I'll open up the text line.
20: Trying to be fair with it.
0: Fair and balanced. That's Chris Beasley.
20: Mm. And, yeah, that's all I got on that game as well.
0: Okay.
20: Love the uniforms, though. Tennessee's,
0: yeah,
20: those are great.
0: They got that going.
20: They're
0: for them.
20: Fantastic. They gotta, sure. They gotta get good.
0: Yeah, they do. Well, maybe with a new stadium next year, some excitement.
20: Is that next year? Or
0: yeah.
20: No?
0: Yeah.
20: Okay.
0: Yeah. Panthers 34-3 over the Falcons. The Falcons started getting booed by the home fans 6 minutes into the game. This season's a wrap.
20: It's terrible.
0: Which BR do you have as a running back? You got
20: Bijan.
0: Bijan.
20: Yeah.
0: Okay.
20: There's nothing good there. There's nothing good with the Atlanta Falcons.
0: Not even Cooper Rush, who threw a couple of picks. The Panthers, let us note that the Panthers have scored 37 and 34 points, respectively, in the last 2 weeks. Bryce Young, 3 touchdown passes. Pretty good.
20: Not too bad.
0: Pretty good. Okay.
20: The Falcons, I want to say, let me find this stat real quick, because they are the, oh, here we go. The Falcons are the fourth team since NFL play-by-play was first tracked in 1978 without a red zone drive through their first two games.
0: Oh.
20: They joined the 2008 Rams, the 1997 Lions, and the 1992 Patriots.
1: What year, Lions?
20: 97.
1: That checks out.
20: You know what? That's not even first games. That's without a red zone drive through any two games.
0: Wow.
20: So widen that net further. And that's where the Falcons are right now.
0: If I were Michael Penix, I'd be taking my time coming back. I mean, what's the point? And Tua's going, no, Cooper's just fine. Let him play.
20: Well, Cooper got benched.
0: I know.
20: We had...
0: Oh, yeah. How far deep did we go?
20: I
0: didn't... Yeah, because he had a pick six in that game.
20: The linebacker, I wrote his name down because there's no way I was going to remember it.
0: A linebacker play quarterback?
20: No. Devin Lloyd, the Carolina linebacker, had 2 picks, took 1 back to the house.
0: Yeah, you're right. You're right.
20: Dave Canales said it was the greatest game a linebacker's played since he's been in the NFL.
0: Wow. The opponent doesn't matter? Just joke. Okay, good. No, it was a good game.
20: He's hyping his guys up.
0: Hyping his guy, yeah.
20: That's all it is.
0: That's all good.
20: Jack Strand.
0: Okay. Wow. Jack Strand. Click him on. Where did he go to college? I'm just curious how deep down the bottom of the barrel we're scraping here.
20: Minnesota Moorhead.
0: Oh, yes. Yeah, he was a trivia something. I remember because there's Moorhead State in either Kentucky or
20: it's Kentucky,
0: Tennessee.
20: No, it's Tennessee.
0: Somewhere in there. We're familiar, somewhat familiar. But yeah, this is the other one.
20: Yes.
0: Up in Minnesota. Mm. Okay. The Steelers looked awful against the Patriots. Patriots won 20-3. You know, the Patriots didn't even look that good. I mean, Drake May didn't really do anything.
20: They didn't have to.
0: Aaron Rodgers fumbled twice, was sacked 4 times, and yet he said, you know, he's blaming himself for the loss, sort of. Well, not really. Here's what he said. I got to be better about telling Mike McCarthy what's working so he can call better plays. That's almost verbatim what he said.
20: I love that.
0: Oh, my God. And what makes that such a gem is that was the crux of their relationship breaking up in Green Bay because Aaron Rodgers wouldn't run the plays that he was sending in.
20: That's such a well-crafted answer from Aaron Rodgers.
0: That is passive aggressiveness 101 right there. I mean, he's got it dialed in.
20: As good as it gets.
0: I mean, he's a 20-year veteran. He knows what he's doing.
20: That's as good of an Aaron Rodgers clip as you're going to find right there.
0: Wow.
20: It was fantastic.
0: Fantastic.
20: And the the Steelers through two games, they have one offensive touchdown.
0: Mm.
20: TJ Watt has one touchdown this year. So the defense and the offense have scored the same number of points this season for the Steelers. You know, you could change the quarterback, you could change the coach. They're the Steelers.
0: Yeah.
20: They're just the Steelers.
0: That's right.
20: And that used to be a really big compliment. And now it's kind of a sign that you're stuck in mediocrity. I'm serious. If I were the Steelers, like, you guys, you and the Colts, like, just the rotating cast of dudes that you've had at quarterback with pretty good teams around them.
0: Yeah.
20: It's got to be frustrating for you guys.
0: Yeah.
20: Just sit eight the rest of the year. Figure out what you got with the two young guys.
0: Yeah.
20: Maybe you got something there. Maybe you don't. If you don't, then you're picking in the top five next year in a loaded quarterback class, and you can actually get a legit quarterback.
0: Hmm. I think I know why Mike Tomlin retired. Right? I mean, you're the best ownership in football. They'll let you coach forever.
20: Yeah.
0: And he said, you know what? I'm going to step away quietly here because we've got Boo Boo coming back next year. And he didn't want to deal with Aaron Rodgers. I tell you what, Aaron Rodgers never got up in front of a podium last year and said, hey, I gotta better communicate with Tomlin so he knows what better plays to call. Didn't do that. Yeah.
20: And the Steelers holding the Pats to 20, like, that's...
0: Mm-hmm.
20: It's winnable. Should be good enough.
0: Yeah.
20: At least to be more competitive in that game, not basically have the thing done and dusted by the time it goes to the fourth quarter. Yeah. And it was only 13-3 going to the fourth quarter. It's not like it was this insurmountable, but the Steelers offense this year, a 10-point deficit, it does seem insurmountable at this point.
0: Oh, yeah. You're grinding. You're not, there's no offense there. DeShovel texting in, hey, Craig, first of all, good afternoon. I wanted to say that your obsession with bashing the Eagles is somewhat concerning. Have you ever thought of therapy? My therapy is from 3 to 6, Monday through Friday.
20: We talk it out.
0: I get to say what's on my mind.
20: It's what we do.
0: All right, coming up, we're going to talk about the Packers, who won. Well, they kind of lost, but they won. Their losing streak's over. Let me just put it that way. They're awful. They're awful. Saints may be better than expected. We'll get into the Jags, Broncos, the Raiders. The Chargers are a hot mess. I have to admit that.
20: Tua might be better than Herbert, actually.
0: Well, no, Chris had a very interesting theory about the Chargers. I want to talk about that because that's, I think that might be the deal here. So we'll talk about everybody, every team, every game. It's what we do. Colts and Chiefs overtime last night. We got Monday Night Football tonight. Giants and Rams. You can listen to the game tonight here on The Fan. We are just warming up. Craig Sheeman and company on The Fan, Southwest Florida Sports Authority.
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21: 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Kirk Cousins tied for the league lead in touchdown passes. And if I said Trey Tucker, Jalen Naylor, and Jack Beck, you would say what?
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16: Peak season. A wave in the Atlantic. A disturbance in the Caribbean. A storm in the Gulf. Not every system threatens Southwest Florida, but every system gets watched by Wink meteorologists who live here, who've ridden out the same storms you have. Every advisory, every shift in the track, every hour it matters. When the tropics turn, turn to Wink. Wink News, the weather authority.
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0: 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We continue to talk about every game, every team. That's our promise to you every Monday of the NFL season. When we left you, the Packers went into the New York Jets, and they won in overtime, 20-17. Again, I still think this is bad news for the Packers. They had a six-game losing streak going into the game, needed overtime to beat the lowly Jets. They were actually down 10 in the fourth quarter before getting it into overtime. And then I think they were helped out by one Aaron Glenn, Chris.
1: Mm-hmm.
0: First of all, in regulation, he left timeouts in his pocket. He could have stopped the clock and taken a couple of plays to see if we can get into field goal range. That's a thing, right? That's coaching strategy.
1: Mm-hmm.
0: And then they won the flip of the coin in overtime and decided to receive, and I believe they went 3-and-out. Now that both teams get a chance to score, you don't want to do that anymore. You want the other team, right?
1: So, you want to know what you have to do.
0: And you want to know if you don't want to give the other team four plays, like four downs, if they know they have to
1: get a touchdown. Yeah,
0: yeah.
1: Exactly. Or a field goal if they're outside of field goal range.
0: Yeah.
1: No, there's a clear advantage to touching the ball second in overtime.
0: Yeah.
1: And Aaron Glenn's excuse after the game talking about we wanted to control the clock. Aaron, you've been the coach of the New York Jets for, I believe, 19 games now.
0: Mm-hmm.
1: How many 10-minute drives have the Jets pulled off under Aaron Glenn?
0: I'm going to guess it's close to zero.
1: I didn't look it up, but I would say it's also close to zero.
0: Yeah. Yeah. Bad move.
1: Now, I don't know if he's... I've seen some people say that Geno messed up at the coin toss and Aaron Glenn is kind of covering for his quarterback. Maybe that's true. Maybe that's true.
0: That could be
1: but
0: true.
1: When you do that and you want to take the arrows publicly,
0: yeah,
1: here are the arrows. He's a bad head coach. He might be a fine defensive coordinator. Uh-huh. He is not a head coach.
0: And then I believe they came out throwing the first two plays. So if you're going to chew up clock in overtime, we're not setting up a shotgun.
1: He does this. It's like once a week. He just makes these decisions, and you're left scratching your head going, what are you doing? I didn't see any analytics on anything, but you know how they have the like win percentage box that'll pop up?
0: Yeah, yeah.
1: Jets had to be, 75% in that fourth quarter?
0: Sure. Oh, yeah. If you're
1: up 10? Up 10 against a team that hasn't been able to score, or move the ball, let alone score.
0: Yeah.
1: Yeah. That was a horrific loss for Aaron Glenn,
0: mm-hmm.
1: And in fact, the Packers are the first team since 1941.
0: Oh my word!
1: To win a game with less than 200 yards, 100 or more penalty yards, mm-hmm. and a negative turnover margin. Entering today, teams in that spot were 0-44.
0: Yeah.
1: Entering yesterday, apologies. Yeah. I'm reading the tweet.
0: No, you're right.
1: The Packers have never won that game, and by the Packers, I mean a team playing that poorly, mm-hmm. not doing anything offensively, and somehow the Jets managed to jet it up and lose the football game.
0: The Jets are going to jet.
1: Look, the Jets are better than the Dolphins. If you're going to text in and be like, well, at least we're not the Dolphins, fine. If that's how you're going to cope with this, mm-hmm. fine. Your head coach sucks. Aaron Glenn is a bad head coach, and you're not going to win any meaningful number of football games with him as your leader. Look at his hair. His hair's gotten like 500% grayer since he showed up to New York. We got to do something there.
0: That'll do it. That'll do it.
1: That is brutal watching that team play. They should have won that game yesterday.
0: You mentioned the Packers penalty situation. Combined. By the way, the Packers had 12 penalties last week. They had 14 in this game for 133 yards. The Jets also had 13 penalties for 156. That's the highest yardage I've ever heard.
1: Mm-hmm.
0: Add it all up. combined 27 penalties between these two for 289 yards.
1: It was more than either offense.
0: It was. That was dreadful. Bad coaching on both. I mean, LaFleur, I don't know what he's doing.
1: The Packers have problems.
0: Yeah, they do.
1: They have serious problems.
0: Yeah.
1: I don't know about you, but out of the four teams in that division, mm-hmm. I can tell you who hasn't looked good at any moment this year.
0: Yeah.
1: It's the Packers.
0: They have not.
1: The Lions, the Vikings, and the Bears, they've all had moments where you go, hey now, that looks like a good team right there.
0: Yeah, I agree.
1: Speaking of, did you see your news?
0: No, who's out?
1: Avante Maddox.
0: Oh, yeah, he hurt his foot in that game. What's the injury?
1: Season.
0: What is it?
1: Foot injury.
0: Broken or just say foot injury?
1: He needs foot surgery.
0: Okay.
1: So I don't know if it's broken or detached or whatever, but
0: yeah. And he was the backup to the. I mean, yeah, we're
1: we're down to bare bones here.
0: We're getting well. His bones are broken. Now, however, based, Chris, on the Saints win over the Ravens in Baltimore, I'm reassessing my ill feeling for my Lions win against the Saints that they barely got in overtime with the help of the officiating in the regular time period. Maybe the Saints are good. Maybe they're good. NFC teams don't roll into Baltimore and get wins.
1: No.
0: Ever.
1: No.
0: Tyler Shuck, MVP.
1: I mean,
0: how about MVP runner-up?
1: No, but like NFC MVP maybe so far.
0: Offensive player of the year.
1: Did you hear what he was being called all week leading up to the game?
0: No.
1: So the defensive coordinator for the Ravens, Anthony Weaver,
0: yeah,
1: at the podium last week, he was trying to give Shuck a compliment.
0: Uh-huh.
1: But he called

0: Gonna shuck around and find out.
1: Woo! Derrick Henry, a so-so day, 68
0: okay,
1: yards.
0: Okay, hold on, time out, because I couldn't believe this when I heard it this morning. Do you know how many times Derrick Henry touched the ball in the second half? The Ravens were leading for most of the second half.
1: He should have got it a lot.
0: Four. He touched the ball four times in the second half. I don't know what it is with these Ravens coaches. I thought it was a Harbaugh issue before. Apparently not.
1: New staff, same problem.
0: When you have the lead and you have Derrick Henry, why is he only touching it four times?
1: Plus, he's Derrick Henry.
0: It's unbelievable.
1: Give him 14 touches in the second half. Like
0: sometimes these OCs, they just overthink themselves.
1: It's not like they had Zay Flowers to go to.
0: No.
1: Run the ball.
0: Yeah, your top two receivers are out, or two of your top three receivers are out.
1: Hmm. Bengals, they won at Houston against the Texans 20-6. Joe Burrow and Ja'Marr Chase hooking up on a couple of touchdowns.
0: Yeah, the first one for... Was it the first or the second? The one where he did the pirouette and like did the toe tap right at the pylon. That was catch of the year stuff right
1: good
0: there.
1: Good work.
0: Yeah, very good. Did you see how many pass attempts C.J. Stroud had?
1: 55. And by the way, no Nico Collins to throw to.
0: You know how I just talked about the Ravens not using their running back with the lead and like that's a good formula for them? That's a bad formula for the Texans.
1: What, David Montgomery have like five carries or something like that?
0: I will say, 55 pass attempts, no turnovers for C.J. Stroud.
1: Well, there's, you know what? Let's spin zone that.
0: Yeah, that's not bad.
1: But this offense scored 31 points against the Bills last week and now six against the Bengals. Did the Bengals have a defense?
0: I think the Bengals might have a defense.
1: Okay.
0: Yeah.
1: All right.
0: Yeah, maybe. I'm not there yet.
1: Yeah.
0: But they don't need...
1: We only need average, Chris.
0: Yeah, that's all. We need the 16th best defense in football. That's all we need.
1: That's right. That'll get
0: it
1: done.
0: And maybe playing like a top 12 unit come the playoffs.
1: Yeah. The Broncos bounce back a little bit and beat the Jaguars 20-13. Jalen Waddle, 8 catches, 138 yards. He only had 1 catch for 2 yards the previous week. We're wondering, why did you get him?
0: Yes.
1: They fixed that.
0: Yeah, that was a smart move by... Davis Webb?
1: Yeah.
0: Yeah, the OC.
1: Yeah.
0: Yeah.
1: Emphasized by Sean Payton.
0: And that was a nice... I thought the Broncos showed a little bit of character there.
1: Mm-hmm.
0: After getting blown out by the Chiefs and looking like booty cheeks in week one.
1: Yeah.
0: They came out and it was slow to start and then Jacksonville gets up. They score the touchdown. Did they get up 10-0 or 7-0? But Denver showed a little fight there.
1: Yeah.
0: They showed a little backbone. It was at home, so you'd expect them not to lie down in that moment, but that was the Broncos team that we saw all last year. Gritty. Bo Nix does enough to win the game. Mm-hmm. You're going to lean on that defense that's elite.
1: Yeah.
0: That was the version of the Broncos I thought we would saw.
1: That's what
0: we
1: I
0: would
1: thought.
0: See week one.
1: Exactly. Mr. Tim Tebow made his first appearance in Denver since the 2012 3-16 game against the Steelers with the touchdown to Demaryius Thomas.
0: Didn't go well.
1: What's that?
0: Tebow's appearance.
1: Oh.
0: Did you see it?
1: Did you get booed?
0: No. So their thing this year is planting the flag.
1: Yeah.
0: So like up top, you know, they'll have their alum come up or whoever.
1: Yeah.
0: Wave the flag and then plant it, and they have a little turf patch up there.
1: Okay.
0: Well, Tim Tebow and his massive arms were swinging the flag so hard that the flag literally ripped off of the flagpole.
1: He is ripped. He's beyond ripped.
0: He's huge. He was on with Josh Pate last week, and Pate's a big dude.
1: Yeah, he is.
0: He looked like a kicker next to Tim Tebow. Guy is massive.
1: That's funny.
0: Yeah, not a great appearance from Tebow up top.
1: All right.
0: It's like we've had it at Carolina before, because they do pound the drum.
1: Yeah, right.
0: Where somebody is, I think it was Mike Tolbert, the former running back, pounded the drum so hard that he broke the drum.
1: Yeah.
0: Similar situation here.
1: All right, when we come back, we got to talk about the gruesome injury for the Commanders and how Tom Brady described it on TV live.
0: Well, we can't say it, but...
1: we got Seahawks cards, and then we'll talk Sunday night, Colts and Chiefs, and that'll be it. We've made it through the NFL. Of course, tonight, Giants-Rams. We've got the game tonight. Have we figured out air times and kickoff times?
0: Seven
1: on the Fan tonight, and then the four.

0: o'clock hour. We'll go over our pigskin picks, and we'll also do some college football. Because
1: hey, we can brag about them this week.
0: Well, yeah.
1: It was a better week.
0: Yeah, it was. It was a lot better than last week, and we got both college and NFL pick. In fact, we were perfect in college, right? I think we're both three for three.
1: Nice.
0: Yeah.
1: Look at us.
0: And we both got some NFL picks right. You got two, I got one.
1: That's all we're looking for.
0: That's all we're looking for. No more shutouts. So we'll do all that. Craig Sheeman and company here on the Fan, Southwest Florida Sports Authority.
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4: There won't be any debates in Florida's race for governor. Democratic nominee David Jolly says he won't face Republican nominee Byron Donalds, accusing him of rigging the terms. Donalds' campaign says they already accepted 3 debate invitations. A public hearing starts at 5:15 at Fort Myers City Hall tonight. The city council is considering a 5% utility rate increase on water, sewer, and irrigation bills to cover rising operating costs. A new executive order from President Trump expands hunting on public lands, and it's drawing concern from conservationists in Southwest Florida. Critics worry the expansion threatens local wildlife. Federal cabinet agencies now have 180 days to propose the official policy changes. For Wink News, I'm Lois Tomey. First, fair, everywhere.
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0: 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All right, I got a couple more games to talk about. Sorry, the text reading has been a little lower here. We try and really get through all these games in the first hour on a Friday around the NFL.
13: On a Monday.
0: On a Monday. I said Friday.
13: On a Friday, on a Monday.
0: On a Friday, on a Monday. I don't know what that means, but yeah, on a Monday. Thank you. So the Commanders, the Cowboys win over the Commanders, 37-20. Dak did get his 4 touchdowns, which gives him the all-time lead over Romo. In Dallas, CeeDee Lamb, phenomenal. 8 catches, 153 yards, and 2 touchdowns. Jayden Daniels got hurt again. So they had the waning seconds of the first half. They could have kicked the... They were on the 1, I think. They were close. It was like, do you kick the 3, or do you try and go in on the last play of the half? That's what they tried the latter. Jayden Daniels is... he was under center. And so then he steps back. A lineman steps on him. He falls down. He tries to brace himself, and his elbow went out, the same one he hurt last year. Dislocated it. Oh. Tom Brady dropped an S-bomb on the second or third review, because we're all looking at his feet. Because he goes down in a hump, he got his foot stepped on.
13: I didn't see it the first time.
0: I didn't even notice it at first. Yeah. And then Brady did, and then and at that point, I'm still looking at his feet. I don't see anything crazy, except maybe his toe hurt. And then it was like, oh, he tried to brace himself with the elbow and the arm went the wrong way. God, I hate these things. I can't talk about them. I can't relive them.
13: They showed it a lot.
0: Oh, they did.
13: They showed it more than they normally show those types of injuries.
0: Now, he had this happen to him last year, and it cost him numerous weeks. I thought it was, somebody said 4 weeks. It was longer than that, wasn't it? I mean,
13: I heard it's about 4 weeks for this one.
0: The only, again, but it's re-aggravating the same thing, so something's not right in there.
13: Well, and you can have surgery for this, but surgery will end his season.
0: Yeah.
13: And he didn't have it. Well, it feels like he needs the surgery after this season.
0: Yeah, it does.
13: Yeah. And he gets hurt a lot.
0: Well, he's dainty. He's tiny.
13: He's good when he's out there, but
0: he
13: can't take a hit. And that wasn't even taking a hit. That's what would concern me, is that was just...
0: So that something wasn't healed right from the first time. That's
13: if he's
0: all
13: going to run, and that's a big part of his game, that is a very normal way to fall. And if we've got elbows dislocating yearly on that, like, this doesn't feel like a problem that's going to go away?
0: No. Look, much lesser scale. I dislocated a thumb when I was a kid. And still to this day, if I hit it the wrong way, it'll pop out and pop back in. It's very uncomfortable for a second. But you're going to need to get that surgically. That ligament stretched out.
13: Yeah.
0: And this is football. And I don't know. Now, the only saving grace is it's this non-throwing arm. So if we could just keep it together.
13: But again, he's going to fall.
0: I know. And you don't typically fall on your throwing arm.
13: No.
0: Oh, gosh.
13: Yeah, it's getting to the point with all of his injuries where if I were a Commanders fan, I'd be concerned.
0: Are we drafting next year? Quarterback? I think maybe.
13: See how it goes the rest of the year. I mean, probably not in the beginning.
0: Yeah.
13: Not in the first.
0: Mm-hmm.
13: But unless you want to keep throwing Marcus Mariota out there when your starter's down, like, maybe it's time to start investing in a Drew Lock type backup.
0: Mm-hmm. Yeah.
13: You know, somebody, Carson Wentz type, somebody that can come in and actually play. Because at this point, Marcus Mariota cannot. We've seen it too many times. He's not that guy that will find a spot.

0: and become a starter again. It's just not who he is.
1: Hey, tip of the cap. Polish your Heisman Trophy.
0: Yeah.
1: You had a great career.
0: I'm not hating on him. He's just, that's not who he is today.
1: By the way, the Cowboys in Rio de Janeiro against Baltimore this week, right?
0: Yeah. Yeah.
1: Is that a weird kickoff time? Or that's in like this hemisphere, so it should be a regular TV time, right?
0: It's a 4:25, I think.
1: Okay. All right.
0: Yeah, that's a 4:25-er.
1: Okay. The Seahawks handled the Cardinals 31-7. Drew Lock in there. He knows how to find Jackson Smith and Jigba three times for a score.
0: Mm-hmm.
1: That's good. If I'm the backup, that's what I would do. I would go to the best guy, get him the ball, then I look good.
0: It's smart.
1: Yeah. Heady play.
0: Defense looked really good again for them.
1: Yeah. Oh, yeah. Jacoby Brissett only had 95 yards passing on the day. In fact, I think they only had 151 for the day.
0: Yeah.
1: Offense.
0: Marvin Harrison Jr.
1: Yeah.
0: Zeros. I think he's got 1 for 33 this year.
1: There's got to be something else going on, right? Is it just bad quarterback play, not getting him the ball? Is he not any good?
0: He had two drops yesterday.
1: The Cardinals have lost 8 straight at home. It goes back 360 days. So that's been a year since they've won at home.
0: Yeah.
1: Yeah. All right. Colts-Chiefs was a good game. And
0: yes, it was.
1: I wasn't awake enough to make it to the finish line. I pulled a Chris Beasley and retired early. Saw the first half, some of the second, and it just... Chiefs won in overtime, 33-30. I don't know why Shane Steichen was criticized. He did the opposite of Aaron Glenn, right?
0: Yeah, he took the ball.
1: He took the ball.
0: No. He gave the ball
1: to the Chiefs.
0: Yeah.
1: Because if he goes first, now you're giving Patrick Mahomes an extra down, a fourth down.
0: Some people were saying when they got the ball after the Chiefs had kicked a field goal, it was like 4th and 7. Do you go for it there instead of tying the game because there's 90 seconds at that point? I would have been fine with it.
1: Yeah.
0: I was fine with it the way that it went down as well. I do think you're giving Patrick Mahomes the ball with 90 seconds left, and
1: that's fatal.
0: He's got like 50 yards to go to have a chip shot field goal.
1: With a great kicker.
0: Yeah, it felt like you were going to lose that.
1: Yeah.
0: That's why I would have been okay going for it, but whatever.
1: At the end of the half, when Jonathan Taylor busted out to the right side and scored his 24-yard touchdown, I didn't realize he had that kind of speed.
0: Oh, he's got it, yeah.
1: No, I know he's fast, but that looked like some next level. Yeah. That was a gear that he hit. In fact, I think he told the broadcast crew he doesn't really believe in cutbacks. He believes in going straight.
0: The offense that the Chiefs roll out there, that feels like something that they can repeat now. Travis Kelce looks the best he's looked in a couple of years now.
1: 9 catches.
0: They've got Kenneth Walker that they can really lean on and have him touch the ball 20, 25 times a night.
1: Didn't both Worthy and both their receivers went out?
0: Did they?
1: Yeah, but I don't know what the extent was.
0: It feels like the Chiefs' offense is back. They've got a little snarl, a little nastiness to them right now.
1: Yeah.
0: And I think defensively they'll have games where they look really good and they have games where they won't look that great. And that just has to do with losing your top two corners and... They got a rookie that they really like who almost made the game-winning fumble last night, but Downs was ruled down.
1: Overturn, yeah.
0: It was the right call.
1: Yeah.
0: It was the right call. He was touched on the hip by L'Jarius Sneed there.
1: So last week, we're going, all right, Patrick Mahomes doesn't have to be great. He's got Kenneth Walker running for a billion yards. Last night, they had both.
0: Mm-hmm.
1: Mahomes had 382 yards, and Kenneth Walker had another 100-yard day, 117.
0: Yeah, the Chiefs are back. How about that?
1: And like you said, Kelce does look as good as he ever. It's just so annoying. Stop. All right. There we did it. Every team, every game. We'll get to some texts, phone calls, all that later on. 239-479-5551. We do want to talk some college football next hour.
0: Oh, yeah.
1: The LSU-Ole Miss game lived up to the billing and then some. Florida Auburn was a barn burner.
0: Mm-hmm.
1: Alabama, after a slow start, took dispatch to Florida State. By the way, a lot of Jimbo Fisher talk out there again.
0: I've heard
1: Have you heard this?
0: Yes.
1: All right, we'll explore.
0: That he's kind of working the scene, behind the scenes, seeing what it would take.
1: Like, I think there's some there. And he's already made his money, so whatever.
0: Yeah.
1: Interesting. All right, we'll do all that. A little college football for you. Craig Sheeman, a company on the Fan, Southwest Florida Sports Authority.
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3: I'm Dan Patrick, and this is Above the Noise. The ending of Michigan's scare against Western Michigan will dominate the conversation for a while, and understandably so. What looked like a shocking upset turned into a miraculous season-saving Hail Mary for the Wolverines. The decision to give Michigan another opportunity to throw towards the end zone will be debated all week long. And yes, there are legitimate questions about how it was handled. Let's not let the ending distract from a bigger issue. How about an elite program with a new coach and incredible tradition, major NIL resources needing a miracle to beat Western Michigan. Michigan also didn't even score 20 points. That's the part that should bother Wolverine fans. This is supposed to be a program competing for championships, not hanging on for dear life. Maybe the regime needs time. That's fair. But Michigan just got bailed out. 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

0: Here we go on a Monday. 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Sorry, I've been a little light on getting to the texts. I see them. I'm reading them. They're all there. I'll get to them. We do want to talk some college football this hour. Here's you're listening to us on Southwest Florida Sports Authority on the Fan, 94.1 FM, 103.3 and 105.9. 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
1: Let's highlight these this week.
0: Much better than last week, Chris.
1: Oh yeah,
0: much better. I think we both went 1-6.
2: Uh huh.
0: All right, let's move on from that. So, you and the coin both went 5-2.
1: Mm-hmm.
0: I went 4-3.
1: Yep.
0: We both had Houston over Texas Tech. I mean, Texas Tech won, but they didn't cover.
1: 1-2.
0: Yeah. The coin at Texas Tech. SMU Louisville, we all three of us, you, me, and the coin.
1: Yeah.
0: Nailed it.
1: Yeah.
0: Nailed it. LSU Ole Miss, we both had Ole Miss. We thought the revenge factor would be the key there.
1: Yep.
0: The NFL, you and the coin went Vikings. I went Bears. I was locked into the 59-point performance.
1: I'll be honest, I didn't see 9-3.
0: Should have checked the weather.
1: In my crystal ball, but... Yeah. Yeah, I thought the Vikings defense would show up.
0: You and I both thought the Texans, based, I guess, on their 37-point performance against their 36-point performance against the Bills. Or maybe it was 30-31.
1: It was 31.
0: It was 36-31 was the score.
1: Yeah.
0: And then the Bengals on the road and all, but apparently the Bengals had enough defense. The coin was the only one that got that right. Jags and Broncos. I was thinking the Broncos would be much improved from week one. I took them. I think you were... That was a hard decision for you.
1: I thought it would be a close game. It was. Yeah. I liked what I saw with the Jags. What, they had 9 regular season wins in a row, I think.
0: Yeah.
1: They were like 4-0 on the road as an underdog straight up. So I was leaning into the numbers there. It was a tight game.
0: That's right. The coin had Denver. And then Colts, Chiefs. Chiefs were 6.5-point favorites. I just bit it off. I was thinking going Indy. I probably should have. You and the coin did. It was too many points, perhaps.
1: Yeah, that's exactly what it was.
0: So, you won that. Now, for best bet, I think you got yours right on New Mexico, Oklahoma, correct?
1: No, I was wrong on my best bet. I laid the 20.5 with Oklahoma, they scored 14? 20?
0: I think they scored 10. Well, hold on, let me double check.
1: No, they scored more than 10, but it was not a lot.
0: Okay. Yeah. All right. And do you have it there?
1: I'm getting it. They scored 14. 14-6 against the Lobos of New Mexico. Concerning.
0: Yeah.
1: For the Sooners.
0: I went on a limb, more of an olive branch, if you will. I said, well, the Eagles and their loaded roster going into lowly Tennessee and Nashville, -7, no problem. Lock of the week.
1: Huge problem.
0: Jalen Hurts.
1: Huge problem.
0: Turnover machine, Jalen Hurts. So I did not get that right. Now, we both got our live dogs. Didn't you had, Mississippi State and South Carolina?
1: Yep, that was a scary start for the Bulldogs, but came back and won that game nicely. Kamario Taylor is incredible.
0: Oh, yeah. And I'm quite proud of my live dog. Raiders +6.5 at the Chargers because I had to do a little mind over heart because, you know, I got a spot for Harbaugh and Herbert. And I said, you know what? No. I don't see it.
1: Mm-mm.
0: Oh, touch on that real quick before we go to Big Norm on the phone and then do some college football. We had an interesting conversation before we came on the airwaves about another problem with the Chargers. I mean, they got their offensive line. They got Herbert. They got Harbaugh. What's wrong? You had a good thought.
1: It's a lot of the same issues that Dolphins fans have been watching for the last 3 seasons with Mike McDaniel calling the plays. The plays, I don't know if they don't come in fast enough. I don't know if they're too wordy, but it feels like they're always rushed at the line of scrimmage. Like they don't have enough time to adjust at the line of scrimmage. There's something going on with these tackles that Joe Alt and Rashawn Slater, they're good tackles.
0: Yeah.
1: Joe Alt had 4 holding penalties yesterday. Now, I get it was Max Crosby, but
0: Yeah.
1: Four holding penalties?
0: Well, I think it was three false starts and a hold. Oh, and then cost him a safety.
1: Cost him the safety. I think it's a Mike McDaniel issue with this Chargers offense right now. They've scored 14 points in each of their two games against the Cardinals and the Raiders, not two defenses that we really hold in that high of regard.
0: Yeah.
1: Justin Herbert looks terrible right now. They got issues.
0: Yeah,
1: and I'm going to put the blame mostly on the offensive coordinator.
0: Interesting. I mean, I thought this was all like match made in heaven, two football geeks. But, you know, Harbaugh is a run between the tackles guy, and McDaniel likes to get verbose and fancy. And
1: I think there's a little too much of that going on right now with the Chargers. Like, they just got to get back to running the football. I don't know if you tell Mike McDaniel to stop calling all these crazy plays and just run the ball, but I don't know if you can change OCs halfway through the year. It's not like you can put in a whole new offense at this point.
0: No. You can't.
1: So I think you're kind of stuck with him, and I don't think that's going to be a good thing for the Chargers.
0: And you and I were looking at their schedule. I mean, we had them winning their first two games. And
1: They can still right the ship a little bit. They have a gauntlet coming up right now.
0: At Buffalo, at Seattle, Denver, at Kansas City is their next four games.
1: Then they go to the Rams.
0: Yeah.
1: The Texans, and at the Ravens after that.
0: It's not good.
1: If they keep playing like this, they're not going to have their first win until the middle of November when they play the Jets the weekend before Thanksgiving. Now, they're not going to go that far without getting a win.
0: Yeah.
1: But they're going to be underdogs in all those games.
0: Yeah, they will be.
1: Maybe the Texans, they won't be. It's at home. Although that doesn't matter because that was at home yesterday.
0: Right.
1: And Raiders fan outnumbered Charger fan 5-1.
0: That's normal in Los Angeles.
1: Yeah. Oh, but it was even more so.
0: Yeah, absolutely so. All right, are we still on the air? Our lights flickered a minute ago.
1: I think so.
0: Okay. So Big Norm is standing by on the phones. Let's go to the phones at 239-479-5551. Big Norm, how are you, sir?
2: Fantastic. How are you guys?
0: Very good. You got your Giants tonight on Monday Night Football.
2: Absolutely.
0: All right.
2: Go Big Blue.
0: Go Big Blue.
2: And go Yankees.
0: Okay. All right. You're going to be my Yankees correspondent for the playoffs. All right.
2: Not a problem.
0: Okay.
2: Not a problem.
0: So, how about some college football this weekend, man, huh?
2: Yeah. You knew I had to call.
0: Yeah.
2: How at 1-1 you're still in the top 10? That's not a ranking. That's an opinion.
1: Who's in the top 10? Who's 1-1? Sorry,
2: Ohio State.
1: I mean, they went on the road and lost by 1 point to the number one team in the country.
0: Yeah, I thought dropping them to six was too much.
2: So you're 1-1. How is that mathematically possible that you're ranked over?
1: Okay, Ohio State's at 7 right now. Alabama's at 8. Alabama has played Florida State, ECU, and another small program. They haven't proven as much as what Ohio State proved a couple Saturdays ago, going on the road to Austin and going toe-to-toe with Texas.
2: Says who?
1: Me?
2: They're one and one.
0: When you're number one and you lose to number four Texas at third place by 1 point, I don't think you should fall out of the top 10.
1: So Big Norm, if they're saying Ohio State, okay, so what should the seventh best team in the country do on the road at the number one team in the country? Lose by one, right?
2: It doesn't matter. A loss is
1: wrong.
2: A loss.
1: Wrong. Big Norm, that's not true.
2: Yes.
1: You think Michigan losing to App State as a 27-point favorite and Ohio State losing at Texas as a 2-point favorite is the same thing?
2: Absolutely. If you're 1-1, you're not top 10.
1: Okay.
0: All right. Well, the only way I'll meet you halfway is I know the committee, the playoff committee, once they start having their rankings come out at Halloween, they do put a big emphasis on the actual record. But at this point, I watch a lot of football. Ohio State's one of the best teams in the country, bar none, period.
2: I don't see it. They lost. If they was one of the best teams in the country, they wouldn't have lost.
0: But Texas is also one of the best teams in the country, and it was a one-point game. Okay.
1: You just don't want to see Ohio State and Texas play in the non-conference portion of the schedule then, right? You don't want any big-time matchups because a loss is a loss, and you don't look at it in any with any context at all.
2: No, a loss is a loss.
1: Okay.
0: Okay.
1: All right. Well, we disagree on that one, Big Norm. That's all. We're just going to have to agree to disagree on that one.
0: That's all right. That's all right.
1: Yeah, that's fine.
2: Well, you knew once there was 1-1 at 6, you knew I was going to have to find a way to call in. I've never agreed with that, and that's the reason why I don't like college football, because it's not real.
1: Well, it's...
0: All right. Listen, Norm, you stick to your NFL. You got your Giants tonight. Good luck to them against the Rams on Monday Night Football, okay?
2: Absolutely. Go Big Blue.
0: All right, Big Norm. Good to hear from you. All right. All right, look, Big Norm's got his opinion. He's digging down. I don't agree with it, but okay.
1: He's not the only one to have that opinion. There are people out there that... I just think if you're... Again, I've said it.
0: Yeah. Now, the LSU-Ole Miss game, the lane coming back to Ole Miss, that lived up to the billing from before kickoff, during the game. They fell behind. They came storming back. Ole Miss scores the touchdown, and then they, lo and behold, they go for two to really make them worry. It was great. That was a great atmosphere. And then afterward... watching Trinidad Chambliss, he stayed forever and talking to all the fans. I just thought of this just now. Maybe if you're going to praise God in every one of your post-game answers, don't drop an F-bomb on Holly Row as you walk away. Mm. Maybe don't do that. Yeah. That's just if I were a parent. But no, it was a great atmosphere there. Loved watching the game. Yeah, and Lane afterward... what'd he say? I'm human, so
1: yeah.
0: don't feel bad for me or whatever. I don't know. It was a tough week for him. He's just glad it's over.
1: But you can't play the role that he's leaning into, the bad guy of college football, and do the whole we don't care what other people think.
0: Yeah.
1: And then when you lose a game, you go, well, I'm still a human.
0: Mm-hmm.
1: I still have feelings.
0: Mm.
1: Well, that's fine. It's not like this was forced on you, Lane. You had to know when you were leaving Ole Miss with a playoff team that this was going to be the result. If you went this year or next year or the year after that, you were going to go back to Oxford, and this was going to be the environment.
0: Yep. No, that was a lot of fun. That was charged and electric all night long. Florida Gators, Auburn, you had a good point last week. Says whoever wins this game is going to have a leg up on maybe saying they're for real. They both balled out.
1: I'm all in on John Summerall. I think he is a rock star.
0: And he's 3-0.
1: Awesome. They're at home against Ole Miss this week. And by the way, Gator fan, you're a 3.5-point favorite in that spot.
0: Maybe they'll be in Big Norm's top 10.
1: I did my biggest trap games of the year.
0: Yeah.
1: I had Ole Miss at Florida on it. I didn't expect Florida to be favored in the game.
0: Yeah, I didn't either.
1: That's a lot, but the offense is good.
0: Running game looks awesome.
1: Running game is awesome. They have three studs at wide receiver.
0: Mm-hmm.
1: Aaron Filo, I can't say he's like really wowed me at any point, but he's doing what
0: it's
1: he should
0: enough.
1: Be doing.
0: It's good enough.
1: Now they're scoring a ton of points.
0: 44-39. Yeah, that was pretty good. Go Gators! Friday night, Miami beat Wake Forest 33-20. Darian Mensah had he was perfect at he was 24-for-24 at one point in the game.
1: Yeah. I think they flashed the graphic Friday night. At one point in the first half, he had a 93% completion percentage on the season.
0: That's good. Anything above 70 gets my attention. That's good.
1: 93%.
0: Yeah.
1: Man. I mean, it can't be that bad right now.
0: No.
1: What is it right now?
0: It's got to be.
1: It's 89.9. He's completing 9 out of 10 passes.
0: That's unreal.
1: It's crazy.
0: Now, receiver Joshua Moore is out. Is it Sharmar?
1: Wingo. Is it Wingo?
0: I thought it was the running back, Sharmar Brown. No, Brown.
1: Yes. Yeah.
0: So I think they're out. Are they out for the year? I think they're both out. And even Mark Fletcher and Malachi Toney left the game periodically. But
1: Brown,
0: I mean,
1: Brown and Moore are out for the year.
0: Right. I mean, that was physical.
1: Mm-hmm. And weird, because you go in at half, we're up 17. I think it was 24-7
0: mm-hmm.
1: going into the half.
0: Yeah.
1: It felt like Miami was on the way to doing what Miami's been doing.
0: Yeah.
1: Blowing people out of the water.
0: Yeah.
1: And Wake showed me something.
0: Yes, they did.
1: They're a real football team.
0: Now, I'll point out, this is a Wake Forest team that needed an official reversal and a double overtime to beat Purdue.
1: Yeah. It was a look-ahead spot. They had Miami the next week.
0: Sure. Gio Lopez's numbers were pretty good. 312 and 3 touchdowns. Not bad.
1: He never did that at UNC.
0: No. No. And then, Chris, let's talk about Florida State, Alabama for just a second. Quick recap.
1: Okay.
0: Alabama found themselves down by a couple of scores, and the text lines and the Twitter worlds were all, hey, look what's happening again. Florida State's got Alabama's number.
1: Yep.
0: Well, that's why you don't do those texts in the middle of the game. You let it play out. Because Alabama put a 50-burger on the scoreboard and won by 2 touchdowns, 50-36. What say you, Chris Beasley?
1: Yeah, I mean, second quarter on, Alabama outscores Florida State 47-22.
0: Mm-hmm.
1: I'm not going to lie, I was very surprised to see Florida State move the ball like they did in the first quarter.
0: Mm-hmm.
1: And into the second quarter, actually. Yeah. That was surprising to me.
0: Hmm.
1: I thought Alabama's defensive front would not let them move the ball, and that was a little bit of a cause for concern.
0: Yeah. Man, 50-burger. That, huh?
1: They're scoring points. 48 against ECU, 45 against Kentucky. By the way, Kentucky going into A&M and walking out with the win.
0: 31-21.
1: And then 50 against Florida State.
0: Yeah.
1: And they got South Carolina coming up. And then October 3rd, a big one in Starkville. Alabama at Mississippi State.
0: Sounds awesome.
1: The quarterback matchup, electric. Mm. Keelan Russell and Kamario Taylor.
0: Yeah. Keelan Russell with 4 total touchdowns, 3 through the air, 1 through the ground.
1: Listen to this stretch for Alabama.
0: All right, talk to me.
1: Starting October 3rd, they're at 24th-ranked Mississippi State. Then on the 10th, they host 2nd-ranked Georgia. Then on the 17th, they're at 14th-ranked Tennessee. Then on the 24th, they host 23rd-ranked Texas A&M. Then they get a bye week. Then on November 7th, they're at 10th-ranked LSU. That's 5 ranked opponents in a row.
0: Solid schedule, Chris.
1: That's legit.
0: By the way, you mentioned Georgia. Can I mention this for just a minute?
1: Yeah.
0: You know how Kirby Smart's got to be the smartest guy in the room? Yeah, I still remember the Georgia Tech 6 overtimes. He's calling a timeout every single play because he's got to be the smart guy. Look at the formation, call a timeout. He dragged that game on forever, trying to be smart. So I guess he wasn't satisfied with the effort of the other team. That we're providing any practice for them in this game. So he's running drills during timeouts on the field with the other guys so they get some work in?
1: Yep.
0: Come on. Come on, Kirby. I didn't like it.
1: Arkansas is going to need to look for a new coach at the end of the year.
0: Yeah, I think that's...
1: And I'm not saying Ryan Silverfield hasn't done everything in his power, but like when the fan base is out on you after 3 games...
0: But that's an impossible job. You got look at all the teams you got to climb over to get decent.
1: They've got Tyson Chicken money.
0: Yeah.
1: They've got Jerry Jones money. They've got access to some money up there.
0: Well, why are they putting it in the basketball?
1: Somehow the basketball program is getting it,
0: yeah.
1: But the football program's not right now.
0: Yeah, that's messed up.
1: I mean, if Will Stein can do it at Kentucky.
0: That was impressive.
1: Heard a take on Wake Up Barstool this morning.
0: Yeah.
1: Kentucky turning could be like the next Indiana.
0: Are we going that far?
1: Not national championship or anything, but like traditional basketball powerhouse.
0: Yeah, yeah.
1: Never really cared about football, but they get the right coach in, and Yeah, build it up. Take. Build it up. That's a good take. I didn't hate it.
0: All right. We'll continue to discuss this. Some other games I want to get to. Coach Prime's Colorado football players look like idiots this weekend. I'll explain what they did and how it backfired on them as well. We'll clean up some other games. We haven't even talked about the ending of North Carolina State and Vandy. We'll discuss that.
1: Just an embarrassment to the sport.
0: Yeah, it was. So we'll get to all that, plus some trivia coming up here in the 4 o'clock hour. And I'm going to try and get to some texts and some phone calls to 239-479-5551. Craig Sheeman and Company on the Fan, Southwest Florida Sports Authority.
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4: 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And if I said Trey Tucker, Jalen Naylor, and Jack Beck, you would say what?
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0: 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All right, we've been motoring through. I've been talking about all these college football games, a couple other ones. So NC State and Vandy had a crazy, crazy ending. NC State had the lead 31-28, and they're backed up near their goal line. So their quarterback, his name escapes me. He's pretty
1: CJ Bailey.
0: CJ Bailey goes back. He's supposed to burn a couple seconds back there, and then worst case, just take a safety, right?
1: Yeah.
0: I didn't see how many seconds were left. It was
1: like six.
0: Okay. So he was going to try and get cute, go back, burn a few. If he got it, great. If not,
1: throw the ball up in the air.
0: Yeah. Yeah. So he gets hit, bounced around, ball comes loose. Vanderbilt covers it. Vanderbilt wins.
1: Touchdown.
0: Touchdown, Vandy.
1: Yeah, they won by three, so they were... NC State was up three at the time.
0: Yeah. Yeah. That checks out. What a way to lose. What a way to win.
1: Mm. Yeah. Vandy won by four, so a safety would have tied it.
0: I thought it was 31-28.
1: 35-31.
0: Did they let him kick the extra point? If there was a second left, they kicked the extra point. I think that's what that had to be, right? I saw the screenshot. It was 31-28 when the play snapped. So,
1: yeah,
0: I think a safety would have been okay.
1: Yeah, you're right. You're right. If a safety would have been fine.
0: Okay. Yeah, I mean, why else would you go back there and burn 6 seconds in the end zone when it looked like there were 22 Vanderbilt players back there in the end zone? I don't know if they did an all-out blitz or what.
1: Yeah, there's 1 second left when they scored.
0: Okay. All right. So, yeah, crazy, crazy day there.
1: It does continue a trend of SEC programs just beating everybody else.
0: Oh, yeah. Good point. 10 and 2 now.
1: Yeah, and the two are Michigan's win over Oklahoma, and Utah demolished Arkansas.
0: And again, we pointed out the problems with Arkansas.
1: I only count one of those.
0: Okay. By the way, Oklahoma's got a serious problem.
1: Yeah, they do.
0: With offense. I don't know what it is because they looked pretty good last year.
1: It's a second year in a row that they can't run the football consistently.
0: Yeah. Well. All right, so Deion Sanders in Colorado. I don't know if you've followed any of them. They just don't have the same panache that they used to have back in the day.
1: No, but they opened up the season with a nice win at Georgia Tech.
0: I like their quarterback, Julian Lewis. They seem to have a serviceable running game.
1: I think the running game is what's really good.
0: Yeah.
1: Yeah, they rely on that running game, and it works. It worked for them up until Saturday.
0: Yeah. Well, so they roll into the game, and they had to play at Northwestern. This was the last game at Northwestern's makeshift 12,000-seat bandbox on the shores of Lake Michigan because they're debuting their stadium in 2 weeks at Ryan Field. And you could hear the players all huddled up coming out in the, I don't want to even say the tunnel because there really isn't one, but they're getting ready to come onto the field.
1: The sidewalk.
0: Yeah, they're on the sidewalk, and they're just making fun of the place. What a bandbox, and it stinks. Like, literally, saying it smelled and all this kind of stuff. You can catch all the audio.
1: Said it sounds like a library in here.
0: Yeah. And then they got their asses kicked 41-7.
1: Yes, they did. Ugly.
0: Yeah. So, I don't. And then Deion said he had to talk. Oh, then after the game, the kids are smiling and laughing, like right around Deion. Deion said in his press conference he had to set a couple of these dudes. If Deion's like, if I'm upset, I don't want you laughing around me.
1: Right.
0: You may not care. I do.
1: Yeah.
0: So, yeah, he got, I don't want to say character issue guys, but guys that need to maybe a maturity issue. How about, let's just call it that.
1: I like that.
0: Yeah.
1: Yeah, I like putting it that way. Now, I didn't see any of this game, but from what I've read is... Notre Dame might have had more issues with Michigan State than we thought. Like, the Notre Dame running game really wasn't apparent. Did you see any of that game?
0: It was a 17-10 game at the half.
1: Yeah. Yeah.
0: But then second half, they held Michigan State to 40 yards total.
1: And I get that defensively is all good, but the running game.
0: Yeah.
1: Did you watch any of it?
0: I you know what, Chris? I watched more of the Ole Miss LSU game. That was the game.
1: From what I was reading, like there's starting to be maybe some concern about the running game with Notre Dame, but you've got.
0: Well, they did lose two first round running backs.
1: Right, but the guy that they have in there now, they're really high on.
0: Yeah.
1: And again, you got what? 4 weeks till you go to Provo to take on BYU. Like,
0: yeah, I was going
1: to
0: say, how are we going to find out?
1: You got time to figure it out between now and then. I'm not concerned about it or anything.
0: Dare I ask Pittsburgh John to text in what his assessment of the running game is, or is it all hunky-dory?
1: Okay. I mean, if he wants to, yeah.
0: Sure,
1: but
0: sure. All right. USC had a little bit of trouble at Rutgers, but won.
1: Look-ahead game, Craig. Look-ahead spot.
0: Yeah.
1: I saw this list today.
0: Mm-hmm.
1: It was college football teams against the spread.
0: Mm-hmm. Seems like teams aren't covering. That's my gut feel. I don't know if there's science behind it.
1: Teams are covering.
0: Oh, are they?
1: Your team's not covering.
0: That's a fact.
1: Indiana's 0-3 against the spread.
0: Yeah, they are. That is a fact.
1: Indiana, Texas Tech, Arkansas, Buffalo, Bowling Green, Navy, Wyoming, San Diego State, Washington, Arizona, Old Dominion, Georgia Tech, all 0-3 against the spread.
0: Yeah. And the overs are not hitting in Indiana games either.
1: Uh-uh. Well, you were slow out of the blocks again this weekend, weren't you?
0: That game was 7-0 late in the half.
1: Yeah. And
0: well concerned.
1: Sonny Dykes.
0: Yeah.
1: Took a shot at Josh Hoover.
0: Yeah.
1: Yeah. He said, Josh Hoover played, 38 games for us and had 47 turnovers?
0: Yeah. In three games, he's had 10 touchdowns and zero interceptions.
1: Okay.
0: Again, competition hasn't been there. We'll see. We're stepping up against Northwestern this week. Friday night tilt.
1: Yeah, Friday night on Fox.
0: Yeah. Coach Cignetti on a couple of occasions has defended Josh Hoover extremely. It's bothering him that people are saying bad things about him.
1: Just found it odd that a former coach would kind of take a shot at a former player like that.
0: I know.
1: It was a little odd.
0: Well, the first time it happened, that's when Cignetti says, well, he's going to come over here and find his two best friends, a running game and a defense, which he never had.
1: And he's got both of those things.
0: Yeah. That we got.
1: Yeah.
0: All right. I think that pretty much nailed it all. Everything that's important.
1: Did we miss anything?
0: I mean, I didn't mention Michigan, UTEP. There's

0: Keep an eye.
1: It could.
0: Keep an eye on it. All right. Today is September 21st. It's the last full day of summer, everybody. This is it. By the way, I was out early this morning, Chris. It felt, I don't want to say cool.
1: No, but it's...
0: But it was very comfortable.
1: It's not brutal.
0: Yeah.
1: Yeah. I can go outside and have my coffee now in the morning. There was a three-month stretch there where that was off the table.
0: You don't want to sweat and drink a hot beverage at the same time.
1: It can be a little warm. I'm a Florida guy. I get it down here. But when you wake up and it's 84 outside with 92% humidity, that's not coffee drinking weather.
0: When the sliders are already steaming with water dripping down it.
1: Before the sun has come up.
0: The sun hits it. Today is the International Day of Peace. That would be cool if we can spread some of that around in a few hot spots.
1: That'd be sweet.
0: It is Miniature Golf Day, Chris.
1: Okay.
0: So go out and play. It is also National Beef Stroganoff Day. My wife makes a pretty good one of that. It is Yom Kippur, Day of Atonement, I believe, in the Jewish faith.
1: Okay.
0: Are your kids off today?
1: No.
0: Oh, I thought. I know they go to Christian school, but I thought they took...
1: Public schools
0: take it off.
1: Yeah,
0: okay.
1: Yeah.
0: In 1937, J.R.R. Tolkien's The Hobbit was first published.
1: Mm.
0: On this day, 1970, was the first ever Monday night football game. So, 56 years ago tonight.
1: Keith Jackson, Howard Cosell, and Don Meredith on the call for the Browns' 31-21 victory over the Jets.
0: Whoa, Nelly. How about that? Good, I was going to say good recall, but you look like you're looking right at it for somehow.
1: That's exactly what I'm doing. You know what team has played the most Monday night football games?
0: I used to think it was the Raiders, but I don't know.
1: It's the Miami Dolphins with 91 appearances on Monday Night Football. I'm stunned.
0: It's a fun fact.
1: Since I've been born, they've played like six times on Monday Night Football.
0: When I was a kid, it was either the Raiders, the Steelers, the Cowboys, or the...
1: 49ers.
0: No. Who was I? Well, that doesn't matter. But the Dolphins. The Dolphins.
1: Steelers and 49ers tied for the most wins on Monday Night Football, each with 55.
0: A lot of Monday night.
1: A lot of wins on Monday night.
0: Yeah. That is a lot.
1: I can't believe Miami's played in 91.
0: Yeah. Well, I guess back in the 70s, they were quite the draw.
1: In the 80s and the 90s were fun.
0: Yeah.
1: Yeah.
0: And Marino. Yeah, we wanted Marino on primetime.
1: And then you probably held on to him for a few years, putting them on Monday night, thinking they'd get their act together.
0: Sure.
1: Never happened.
0: And I'm sure the Monday Night Football crew would want to go down to Miami in December just to warm up a little bit.
1: Yeah, nice spot.
0: Yeah. Bad day in 1982, NFL players began a 57-day strike. Can you imagine being at this point of the season, all the buildup, and then we're not going to have football for 2 months?
1: Absolutely not.
0: You got to double down on that college football, I'll tell you that.
1: Oh, yeah. My wallet might actually like no NFL.
0: USA Basketball named the Dream Team on this day in 1991. And in 2008, we had the final home game at Yankee Stadium versus the Orioles, the old Yankee Stadium, obviously. Birthdays today, Stephen King. Do you think he sleeps well at night? I bet that dude has some weird nightmares if he writes that stuff.
1: No.
0: Yeah. Yeah. Bruce Arena, soccer coach, right?
1: Yeah, good job.
0: 1951. Rick Mahorn and the Bad Boys, born in 1958.
1: All of them.
0: Well, just him.
1: Or just Rick.
0: And Cecil Fielder, 1963. On this day, 1998, we lost Florence Griffith Joyner. Flojo, as we used to call her, running around the track in the Olympics.
1: Great name.
0: Paul, did you hear what happened to Carrot Top this weekend?
1: Nope.
0: Still with us, but he tried to end it.
1: Really?
0: Yeah. Yeah. Yeah, he tried to end his life on Friday.
1: He's one of those guys who's just famous for being famous. I know he did stand-up, but...
0: He still does. It's physical props, prop comedy.
1: Yeah.
0: Not really my thing. Still does well in Vegas. But I ran into him once in the Houston airport.
1: Mm-hmm.
0: He was very, there's Carrot Top. There was no doubt about it.
1: No doubt. Yeah. Yeah. No doubter there.
0: Yeah. All right. So with all that, we're going to do Giants-Rams trivia.
1: Of course.
0: Listen to the game tonight on The Fan at 7 o'clock. All right. So what we need now is caller 9. It's that simple. Giants-Rams trivia. Who knows? Maybe Big Norm will get in caller 9. We need caller 9 right now. Our officer, Sean... Perhaps Cujo calling all Giants fans. We don't really have any Rams fans that are of note in our audience.
1: Mm-mm.
0: Nevertheless, we need caller 9-239-479-5551. 239-479-5551. Let's play some trivia.

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3: The Fort Myers Police Department will break ground on its new $109 million headquarters tomorrow morning at 10 a.m. The facility will feature a new 911 communication center, evidence processing labs, and an indoor firing range. A new Florida policy allows parents to opt their children out of using artificial intelligence in the classroom. School districts must provide non-AI learning alternatives by July 1st. The school district of Lee County is set to receive over $316,000 in annual grant funding from Suncoast Credit Union. Superintendent Dr. Denise Carlin says the investment will expand student learning opportunities, supporting everything from pre-K classrooms to academic competitions and career training. For Wink News, I'm Lois Tomey. First, fair, everywhere.
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7: Peak season. A wave in the Atlantic. A disturbance in the Caribbean. A storm in the Gulf. Not every system threatens Southwest Florida, but every system gets watched. By Wink meteorologists who live here, who've ridden out the same storms you have. Every advisory, every shift in the track, every hour it matters. When the tropics turn, turn to Wink. Wink News, the weather authority.
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1: The Fan. All All sports, all day. Southwest Florida's Sports Authority.
0: All right, here we go. A little trivia. 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Caller 9 is USFL John. USFL John, how are you?
12: I'm doing great. How about yourself?
0: Good. Which USFL team did we like to cheer for back in the day?
12: Michigan Panther.
0: Oh, okay. All right. Very good. Well, tonight we got Giants-Rams, so we're going to do Giants-Rams trivia. Are you ready, sir?
12: I'm ready.
0: All right. First one of three correct answers is a winner. Obviously, you get to go first. Who is the coach of the New York Football Giants?
12: John Harbaugh.
0: All right. Nice little layup there.
13: I need you to ding today.
0: All right. We got it. Chris, where did Cam Scataboo go to college?
13: Watching highlights of his team right now, Arizona State.
0: There you go.
13: Started at Sacramento State, though.
0: I wish I could give you a bonus point, but you are correct. All right, we're tied at one. Back to USFL John. The Rams are 0-1 and have scored just one touchdown this year. Who'd they lose to?
12: They lost to San Francisco.
0: That is correct. All right, You're on it. Down under. Chris, the Rams' three quarterbacks are all SEC guys.
13: Yep.
0: Name the schools.
13: Georgia and Alabama.
0: That is correct.
13: Well, Georgia, and
0: yeah,
13: Alabama.
0: Yeah, that is double correct. And by the way, Matthew Caldwell is also on Texas kid. So that's all SEC also. Yeah, he's injured reserve practice squad something. All right, we're tied at two. Next correct answer is a winner. Next question goes to USFL John. Who is the Rams' all-time leading rusher?
12: Ooh, that's a tough one, but I think I'm going to go with Marshall Faulk.
0: He's actually third on the list. Chris, do you know?
13: Eric Dickerson?
0: He's second on the list. Oh. One Steven Jackson.
13: Really?
0: As far as being with the Rams, yeah. Yeah, I was stunned. Absolutely stunned. All right.
12: They traded Eric Dickerson and they traded Marshall Faulk, but
0: yeah. Yeah. All right. Chris, who is the, for the win, by the way, Chris, who is the Giants' all time leading rusher? It's going to be a little tricky, but.
12: I know.
0: Okay. Oh, stand by, USFL John.
13: All right. I'm going to say Tiki Barber.
14: Got it.
12: Oh.
0: Chris got it.
12: Good play.
0: He got it. That was a good one. All right, USFL John.
12: I didn't know the answer. The questions you got, I didn't know the answers to.
0: Well,
12: except that one.
0: You know, there's no shame in a 3-2 loss, but appreciate you being part of us for a long, long time here, USFL John. Thank you very much.
12: Thanks, guys.
0: All right, take care. All right. I got some more to burn here. All right, Chris, nobody would have got this, so I went ahead and started with it. Steve Owen is actually the Giants' all-time winningest coach.
13: Oh, yeah.
0: We could have been here all day.
13: No clue.
0: Both of us. 155 wins. Who's the next coach at 102, second winningest coach in Giants history?
13: I don't remember how long Parcells was there. I'm between him and Coughlin right now, I'll go with the Big Tuna here. Give me Parcells.
0: Tom Coughlin was there a long time. Man. Yeah. The Tuna wasn't there that long. I don't think.
13: That's just like the history side. I don't know how long he was there for.
0: That's all right. All right. Do you know who the Rams' winningest coach is?
13: No.
0: It's already Sean McVay.
13: Is it really?
0: He passed John Robinson 2 years ago.
13: Wow.
0: Yeah, that is incredible. That, I think out of all these questions, that one blew me away the most. All right, Chris, the Giants have won 4 of their 5 Super Bowls. They beat 3 teams. Can you name them, please?
13: The Bills?
0: Yeah.
13: The Patriots?
0: Did it twice. All right, there's one other team. Now, this is the hard one.
13: I almost said Washington. They're in the same division. Mm. That would have been a stupid answer. Let's go AFC Giants. I got nothing here. The Bengals.
0: It's the Broncos.
13: The Broncos.
0: No shame in not knowing that. No, I don't even remember that one. And finally, the Rams are 2-3 in the Super Bowl. Name the two teams they beat.
13: They beat the Bengals.
0: Yep.
13: And they beat the Titans.
15: Yeah, that's right. The greatest show on turf beat the Titans. The Titans stopped the 1 yard from the end zone. Game over.
13: Kevin Dyson.
15: Yeah. Good job. Nicely done. All right. The 5 o'clock hour is upon us, and we'll do some rapid fire with NFL and college football.
13: A little quarterback news for you as well.
15: Oh, yeah?
13: Oh, yeah.
15: All right. Some QB news. Monday Night Football tonight. You can get the Giants and Rams 7 o'clock airtime here on The Fan. And we'll get to some texts and some phone calls at 239-479-5551. Craig Sheeman and company on The Fan, Southwest Florida Sports Authority.
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0: Here we go on the 5 o'clock hour on a football Monday. If you've been stuck at work all day, welcome aboard. 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We do have Monday Night Football tonight, Giants and Rams, 8:15 kick, 7 o'clock pregame. We'll have the game right here on the Fan if you want to listen to that tonight. And while I'm thinking of primetime games, Chris, we got some QB news for Thursday night's dandy.
1: Thursday night, Falcons at Packers. And if you're thinking that sounds gross, it does. But Michael Penix will be starting for the Falcons on Thursday night. Right. So,
0: well, that's because Cooper Rush has been so bad all of a sudden.
1: He's, yeah. Yeah.
0: I mean,
1: then Jack Strand didn't get it done either.
0: No, no. So the Falcons lost to the Panthers 34-3. Cooper Rush had two interceptions, including a pick six. So they said to Michael Penix, hey, all's well and good. Glad you're healed. Get out on the field.
1: You know that ACL you've told us about all training camp, how great it looks?
0: Yeah.
1: Let's put it to test.
0: Let's test. And it's grass, right?
1: Yeah.
0: What are we doing?
1: Probably going to be a lovely night in Green Bay, Wisconsin.
0: Yeah, I think so.
1: You're probably going to be kickoff somewhere in the 70s. By the end of the game, you'll be dropped down into the 60s, I'd say.
0: Yeah. Yeah. That should be nice.
1: We need sweaters out. That's love football. I need sweater weather football across the country. Not here, obviously.
0: No, it wasn't sweater weather in Chicago, but everybody had the plastic orange ponchos and all that. It looked miserable. Mm-hmm. And of course, the Bears looked miserable. And Caleb Williams looked miserable. I thought his career was over. The boy, he just stopped.
1: Mm-hmm.
0: Good news, Bears fans. He's barely going to miss this week's game. They think maybe next week.
1: He's not even ruled out for this week yet. Now, he's not going to practice this week. Ben Johnson said that, but they're not ruling him out Monday night against the Eagles. I think that's at Soldier Field.
0: Really? Yeah. Yeah. Okay. Now, for everybody that's joined us here at the 5 o'clock hour, we have a Tampa Bay Buccaneers problem we need to discuss. That was embarrassing yesterday. You're at home. Baker's got the revenge game against his former team, the Browns. We all know that the Browns, well, they're not good.
1: No, they're not.
0: Deshaun Watson has been horrible, but Deshaun Watson was the better quarterback on the field. Now, Chris, I'll say this. As the Browns won 23-19. And there was a two-hour weather delay just to finish the last 2 minutes of the game. Deshaun Watson should be the better quarterback because he makes more money. Makes more money than Baker. He's higher paid. He's better compensated. Whew, that just sounds weird. But yeah, that wasn't good for Baker and the Bucks.
1: It's another... They look unenthusiastic. Like, there's not that juice to the Bucks that we were used to seeing them play with.
0: It feels like it's a grind already, and we're 2 weeks in.
1: The offense, it's moving the ball,
0: mm-hmm.
1: but I mean, week one they were plagued by fumbles.
0: Yeah,
1: and then this week you can't punch it in, and you got to settle for field goals throughout the first half, and then that keeps the game tight enough to where. And Deshaun Watson played well.
0: Mm-hmm.
1: It was his...
0: His passer rating was 122.
1: Maybe his best game as a Brown?
0: Yeah, absolutely.
1: It was top three for sure.
0: Yeah.
1: So that, like, silver lining if you're a Browns fan. But if you're a Bucks fan, this season, we're 2 weeks in, and it feels like we're in the middle of November in, like, the dog days of the season at this point.
0: Oh, here we go. It's 2 weeks in. Clogged Up has texted, who should the Buccaneers hire? Now, Todd Bowles has lost two really good coordinators that got head coaching jobs elsewhere.
1: Yeah, Canales and Cohen.
0: I don't know that there's a guy that you're going to move up. So, I don't know, man. How about what do you want to go, defense or offense?
1: Well, you probably go offense after going a defensive guy.
0: Because I said Brian Flores may get another chance somewhere.
1: Oh, I'd love that.
0: He's going to get a job.
1: I would love that.
0: The way he shut down the Bears, he's going to get attention.
1: Yeah, that's...
0: But maybe you want an offensive guy. I don't know.
1: Trying to think of... it's weird because all the best offenses, they're...
0: We just did the shuffle last year.
1: They're called by the head coach at this point.
0: Yeah. Drew Petzig.
1: Is that the Lions OC?
0: Guy from Arizona.
1: No thanks.
0: Well, who scored 62 points in the last 2 weeks?
1: Yeah, okay. I don't have any like OCs that come to mind immediately.
0: I don't either.
1: You know who will be in the market next year?
0: Who's that?
1: Mike Tomlin.
0: Again, defensive guy.
1: It's defensive, but...
0: And it's, if you think Todd Bowles is boring and grinded out football, that's what Mike Tomlin's going to be.
1: Yeah, but Tomlin feels like his team has more juice than what Bowles' team has displayed.
0: I don't know if I'd take that... I would love... I mean, I used to think this was a great organization, and but now it just feels like...
1: You got to see what else is out there. And mm-hmm. I mean, this time last year, did we think... Harbaugh would be on the market and Tomlin? Probably not. Mm. So there could be a crazy firing that we just don't see coming yet.
0: Jim Harbaugh may be available if this doesn't get turned around.
1: Yeah, so it's tough to say. I can't think of any coordinators right now, though.
0: We may have to go head coach. I guess.
1: Look at the teams.
0: Yeah, you're right. A lot of these guys are calling their own plays. Yeah.
1: Mike McDaniel.
0: He's going to be available.
1: That was a joke, Bucks fan. I don't wish that upon anyone.
0: He's going to be one and done.
1: Yeah.
0: So, how about the new young understudy with the Broncos? If Sean Payton gets him turned around.
1: Davis Webb.
0: Yeah, Davis Webb, Tampa Bay Buccaneers.
1: There's your the Commanders OC who was the backup for the Lions a few years ago.
0: David Blau. He may be the head coach of the Commanders at this pace. Jaden Daniels dislocating another elbow. Tom Brady dropping an S-bomb on live TV because the injury was so gruesome.
1: Ugh.
0: Packers get away with one at the Jets in overtime. That's not going well for the Packers. And Aaron Glenn not helping his cause by not knowing how to use timeouts or who gets the ball in overtime first. That was not helpful.
1: You know what? There's nothing yet. There's no OC that's jumped to the top. Yeah.
0: If you missed it, Aaron Rodgers has got his passive aggressiveness so dialed in.
1: It's elite at this
0: point. Hall of Fame level.
1: It's so good that you can't help but tip your cap.
0: So after losing to the Patriots 20-3, Aaron Rodgers gets up there and says, well, I have to do a better job of telling Mike McCarthy what's working and what's not so that he could call better plays.
1: Wow. It's so good.
0: It's unbelievable.
1: It's like, do you think he walked off the podium like...
0: Good one.
1: Giving himself a pat on the back. Like, that was a hell of a line, Aaron. Way to pull that one out.
0: That was a zinger. Earlier today, I'll just recap it because I don't want to get Eagles fans, bees in a bonnet situation here. So a lot of people were texting me, oh, what's Craig going to say now? Jalen Hurts was phenomenal with that game-winning drive at Tennessee. He needed the game-winning drive because he was awful earlier in the day. 3 minutes before that, he threw a bad interception. First drive of the game, he throws what was almost a pick six. It was returned 90 yards. So there were a couple scores off of his turnovers. And by the way, this isn't like it's going against the Rams. This was the Tennessee Titans we're talking about, who are void of will, spirit, and talent. Two squeakers in a row for the Eagles. Washington and the Titans, two bottom feeders.
1: Any chance that this is the game where the Titans have turned a corner and are now competent?
0: No, I didn't like what I saw out of Cam Ward.
1: Okay. Okay.
0: I don't like it.
1: Yeah, it still wasn't great from Cam Ward.
0: No. And oh, by the way, the game-winning touchdown that Jalen did throw, I mean, the wide-open wide receiver had to make quite an effort to get the ball. I mean, we almost overthrew a wide-open guy in the back of the end zone.
1: No pictures on the scoreboard, Craig.
0: Well, yeah, sure. Sure. But anybody that came in, oh, the game-winning drive, let's see what Craig has to say now. That's what Craig has to say.
1: You got to give him a little bit of credit there. He went 70 yards in 116 seconds. No timeouts.
0: Mm-hmm.
1: Devontae Smith was really good for them.
0: He was. I got no beef with him.
1: Yeah.
0: Just imagine how big his numbers could be.
1: I thought it was a big moment, not a big moment like in his career.
0: Yeah.
1: But just like,
0: yeah, he's been on the Super Bowl.
1: Just a little reminder, like, hey, I can do this.
0: Okay. Right.
1: Maybe, you know, I just asked, is this the game where the Titans have kind of turned a corner? Maybe this is a springboard for Jalen Hurts and this Eagles offense.
0: Disgruntled Knowles fan has given me a synopsis of this game in a perfect one sentence quote here.
1: Okay.
0: Jalen Hurts starts the fire, then he puts it out. We're giving him credit for putting out a fire.
1: That he started.
0: But he started it.
1: But there are quarterbacks that start the fire, then don't put it out. Mm-hmm. So he does need, I'm not saying he's an MVP.
0: Sure.
1: It was a good moment, though.
0: Okay. You know who we should consider MVP is this Tyler Shuck fellow.
1: Oh,
0: I'm not feeling as bad about my Lions loss last week. The win that felt like a loss in week one.
1: He's good.
0: He's good, and yeah. He and Chris Olave are a duo to be reckoned with.
1: It still catches me when the game's on, they flip over to red zone or whatever, and it's Travis Etienne running the ball. It still doesn't sit right in my brain. I know that's his name. That's what I'm going to call him.
0: I know.
1: But it's been Travis Etienne for so long.
0: I know.
1: It still catches me off guard a little bit. Like, I hear the name Etienne, I'm like, oh, Dolphins are playing.
0: Yeah.
1: No, they're not. It's the Saints.
0: Yeah. Martini is making a bingo card now to see how much Craig bashes the Eagles.
1: He didn't bash the Eagles. He bashed Jalen Hurts.
0: Yeah.
1: Defense played great. Quarterback put him in some bad spots.
0: Thank you. Thank you. Thank you very much. All right. So, oh, did we mention in this hour the Jaden Daniels injury? Oh, yeah, I did mention that. Yeah.
1: I have a question for you.
0: Okay.
1: Because we talk about all the teams and everything, and we've talked about the Buccaneers, but we spent about 34 seconds on the Dolphins in the first hour.
0: Yeah. Hit me.
1: Has there been a team to look worse than the Dolphins this year? Maybe the Falcons?
0: Yeah, like you could beat the... Are they on your schedule?
1: I don't think so.
0: Oh, that's too bad.
1: No, I don't think so.
0: Yeah, I think the Falcons are the worst in the league. The Jets are just... The Jets are not good.
1: They're 1-1, though.
0: Yeah.
1: Should probably be 2-0.
0: Yeah. And...
1: Washington hasn't looked great.
0: And they're going to get worse.
1: And they're going to get worse.
0: Okay, so yeah, I think that's it.
1: I think the Dolphins and Falcons have been the two worst-looking teams in football this year.
0: So you're teeing that up for what? I mean, we got six good quarterbacks coming. Is this what we're worried about? Are we positioning between...
1: Did I look at Tankathon this morning? Yeah, I did. Am I stunned that we're the best of the 0-2 teams? Uh-huh. Yeah, I am. I'm going to be livid if we don't win a game and we have the sixth pick.
0: Oh,
1: that'll really grind my gears.
0: Losing the tiebreaker.
1: Yeah, that'll really grind my gears.
0: Yeah.
1: They
0: Yeah.
1: It was expected.
0: Uh-huh.
1: Again, I'm going to keep saying it. It's not an excuse.
0: Yeah.
1: It's a reason. They're paying more money to people not to play football for them than to play football for them.
0: Yeah.
1: That's tough for anyone. They're the youngest roster in the NFL. Quarterback with... 8 career starts under his belt before the season started.
0: Yeah.
1: There were always going to be these growing pains. 21 points to the Niners in the third quarter yesterday. That was even a lot for me to take.
0: Yeah.
1: Where it was like, you know what? You kind of went into the half. It was an 8-point game. You were hanging around. You were making it a football game. And then you come out in the third quarter, do nothing offensively, and can't stop a nosebleed when the other team has the ball. I'm not expecting 8 wins this year or anything like that, but I am expecting them to show some signs of growth along the way. They couldn't stop that running game from San Francisco yesterday. The Kansas City Chiefs are coming to town on Sunday. Kenneth Walker, if you do the daily fantasy stuff,
0: they're dialed in.
1: He better be in your lineup.
0: Oh, yeah. Yeah.
1: George Kittle was running free yesterday. What do you think Travis Kelce's going to do?
0: Kelce looks like he's back on his A game. Kenneth Walker's a monster. Mahomes is now throwing for 382 and three touchdowns. The offense looks flawless.
1: They're back.
0: They're back. Pittsburgh John tried to say the Steelers maybe in the realm of the...
1: You know what? They're not on my 0-2 list, but that's just because they played the Falcons. Yeah, we could throw the Steelers on there as well.
0: And they need a quarterback.
1: Yeah, we could throw the Steelers on there. Okay. I keep forgetting they won that game against Atlanta week one.
0: I know.
1: It was bad.
0: That was the toilet bowl week one.
1: Yeah.
0: Green Falcon, happy anniversary to you and Mrs. Green Falcon 30 years ago today. Congratulations. Nice pick. Thanks for sharing it. Somebody said the Buccaneers can hire John Gruden. That's just not going to happen.
1: Well, why not?
0: Because they already did that.
1: Do you think
0: John Gruden will be coaching in the NFL again? I would have thought it would happen last year or this year.
1: No.
0: Or even a college team or something. So, I don't know. There's just nobody wants to.
1: Yeah, probably not.
0: It wouldn't be bad. It'd be great for talk radio.
1: Oh, yeah. It'd be fantastic.
0: Would love that.
1: From the booth to the sidelines.
0: Yeah. Let's do it. Fire it up. Let's see. What else we got that's noteworthy? Seahawks, business as usual.
1: The Chargers stink.
0: I couldn't remember if we covered that or not this hour. Yeah, they got a problem. Did Herbert had a couple of interceptions and three sacks.
1: Mm-hmm.
0: Oh, but the problem was the offensive line. Joe Alt, three false starts and a holding, which caused a safety. He said he thought he was seeing things out there that he wasn't. Now, would that be Max Crosby, or would that be because the offensive coordinator's got such complicated bleep going on?
1: I think it's a McDaniel issue. I think he gets two in his head, and guys go out on the field, and they're not playing football. They're thinking football.
0: Yeah. Yeah, you can't think. You got to do.
1: Just play football. And I've never been a big Justin Herbert guy.
0: I know you.
1: But even I can admit, he does put together some nice stretches in regular seasons.
0: Yeah.
1: He'll let you down every time when he gets to January.
0: Yeah.
1: I've never seen Justin Herbert play like this.
0: I know.
1: He's not making plays anymore either.
0: So he was showing frustration at week one. I'm like, you don't get to show frustration. I mean, you've been, you know, part of the post. He's showing it again, and I'm starting to wonder, is he getting all twisted in his brain with all this play calling stuff with McDaniel?
1: So the Chargers are the fourth team in NFL history to start 0-2 despite facing opponents who won three or fewer games the previous season.
0: Mm.
1: Those teams, the 2026 Chargers, we don't know what they finish.
0: Yeah.
1: The 1995 Jacksonville Jaguars, they finished 4-12. The 1942 Detroit Lions, Craig, you know this.
0: I remember.
1: 0-11.
0: Yeah.
1: And the 1934 Cincinnati Reds, who finished 0-8. So teams that have fallen to this Chargers category are averaging like a 1 1/3 wins a season.
0: Not good.
1: And a little fun note, they've lost both of their opening games 26-14.
0: Oh. So they're averaging 14 points a game offensively.
1: And they're giving up.
0: And they're giving up 26 points per game defensively.
1: Every game this year.
0: Book it. Count on it. Wow.
1: And they have a gauntlet of a schedule coming up.
0: Oh, we had it out earlier.
1: Next weekend, they're at Buffalo, followed by a trip to Seattle, followed by a home game against the Broncos, followed by a trip to Arrowhead, followed by a trip to Los Angeles. Well, I guess it's not a trip, but they're the road team against the Rams. Yeah. Then they get the Texans. Then they go to Baltimore. The next time they're going to be favored in a game, mm-hmm, at the earliest, Jets, is November 22nd against the Jets at home.
0: Yeah.
1: Which, I know they're the Jets.
0: Mm-hmm.
1: That'll be a Jets home game.
0: Yeah. Wow.
1: They're the story of the season so far in the NFL. In terms of bad.
0: Yeah.
1: They had really high expectations.
0: Vegas had them. Well, depending on, I had four sources. Two Vegas sources had them at 9.5. Two had them at 10.5.
1: Yeah.
0: We had them at 11. I want to pencil that out. They're not winning. They're not winning double figures.
1: I'm not saying this, but I was gonna say it, but I'm not gonna.
0: Go ahead.
1: But I was gonna say, like, we need an injury so that we can kind of have a built-in excuse.
0: Oh.
1: But I don't want to. I don't want an injury, so I'm not. I didn't say it.
0: I see where you're going there.
1: You know?
0: Yeah. I see where you're going. We don't want that.
1: No, we don't want that. That's why I didn't say it.
0: Mm. That's brutal. I don't see any turnaround there. Like, you can't fire Mike McDaniel midseason with all the new terminology and the lingo.
1: Who are you going to? Yeah, I don't know.
0: I mean, it can't be next man up. Unless, nobody knows the offense.
1: Unless you go back to like running a high school offense where it's just, you know,
0: dive off the B gap.
1: Roger 28 dive or 28 sweep.
0: Harbaugh would like that.
1: I'm sure he would. There needs to be a real conversation between Jim and Mike about what this offense looks like. And
0: I think Herbert needs to be in the room, too.
1: Yeah.
0: And say, guys, what are we doing?
1: Maybe Justin Herbert needs to do a better job of telling Mike McDaniel what plays to call to help the offense be in a more beneficial situation.
0: That's right. Herbert's going to go on, hey, you guys, have you heard how they're doing things in Pittsburgh? I want more of that here in L.A. Patriot Eddie checking in. Great Monday, Football Monday, guys. Thank you, Patriot Eddie. Congrats on your Patriots win. Newest texter, Craig, if you're going to bash Hurts for his play, you got to bash the Chargers quarterback for his play. We are.
1: It's what we're talking about right now.
0: Yeah. I haven't disagreed with a word Chris has said.
1: And this was the offseason that I finally relented. I finally started giving up some ground because Tua was gone, and I no longer had the pride factor where it was Tua taken at 5 and Herbert at 6, so I was finally moving on from it.
0: Yeah.
1: Then he goes and does this.
0: Yeah. Harry Carey has texted, hey guys! The only thing worse than starting 0-2 is starting 0-2 and having to go to Buffalo in week 3. Herbert stinks. Mm. Yeah.
1: Watch this be the game.
0: Well, about 3 years ago, I tried to make the case that Herbert and Joshy Boy were cut of the same cloth, and they're not.
1: Well, in terms of like a
0: physical
1: a
0: size,
1: pure DNA and physical traits, they're very similar. There's something where Joshy Boy is taken off though, and Herbert's still sputtering.
0: Yep.
1: Yeah.
0: Lil Meebounce checking in. Can't wait to watch the game tonight. Let's go Giants. You can also listen to the game tonight here on The Fan, 7 o'clock airtime, 8:15 kickoff.
1: That line is messing with my head.
0: 6.5 still?
1: Yeah. Yeah.
0: Yeah.
1: And the Giants look so good in week 1, and the Rams look so bad in week 1.
0: So what does that tell you, Chris?
1: How is it 6.5? But yeah. I don't want it to be true.
0: Week 1 to week 2, things change.
1: I'm excited for all of our Giants fans. Like, this could be a fun NFC East this year with a improved Giants team, a Cowboys team that can put up points on anyone not named the Giants, and the Eagles, who people are torn on their quarterback play, apparently.
0: Apparently.
1: Yeah.
0: Apparently.
1: Not me.
0: No.
1: But some people might be.
0: Yep.
1: Just a very strange line to me tonight.
0: Very strange.
1: Almost like they're baiting you into taking the Giants.
0: You love the bait.
1: Almost, and I'll take the bait. You know me in points.
0: Oh, I do.
1: I love points.
0: Yeah. The more the merrier.
1: Then you get these stupid coaches playing for the win, not to cover. That's the only thing that messes with you.
0: Right. Or maybe winning the coin toss in overtime and letting the, taking the ball first because you want to burn clock. But then you go 3 and out.
1: Aaron Glenn.
0: Aaron Glenn, that's his move.
1: Great, great jerseys by the Jets yesterday, though.
0: Oh, yeah?
1: They're the old school logo. It looked very sharp.
0: White helmets.
1: Yeah, looked really good. It matched his goatee.
0: Yep, he's getting older by the day. Michael Callaway is a former. He missed the Bears game because he had to work yesterday.
1: Not. Michael, remember all those highlights you went back and watched last week? You don't need to do that this week.
0: There aren't any this week.
1: There's one low light, and that's about it.
0: Now, good news is the Caleb Williams may not be out as long as we thought.
1: Could play a week from tonight against the Eagles. I don't think he will.
0: Yeah.
1: But he has not been ruled out yet.
0: Yeah. Smurf Turf with a great idea. Maybe Justin Herbert needs to change the pronunciation of his name, like former Saints quarterback Bobby Hebert.
1: Yeah.
0: Spelled the same way.
1: Maybe.
0: Yeah. I like that idea.
1: Throw a little French angle on that?
0: Sure. All right, we'll talk some college football. Miami lost a lot of players, got injured. Florida looked good, at least they offensively. And Florida State, how do you feel about Jimbo Fisher being your next coach? Because it's a thing.
1: Oh, my gosh. The Chargers are placing two tight ends, David Njoku and Charlie Kohler on IR.
0: Do they have some sort of substation over there, too? Is it just a California thing?
1: No.
0: Okay.
1: Wow.
0: All right.
1: That's just coming down.
0: And they're at the Bills?
1: Mm-hmm.
0: Hey, jump on that, because the line's going to move again in about 30 seconds.
1: What is that line?
0: Is it
1: seven?
0: Oh, I was going to say 6.5.
1: Seven.
0: It might jump.
1: Yeah, that'll be 9 by Sunday.
0: I think so. I think so. All right. Craig Sheeman and company here on The Fan, Southwest Florida Sports Authority.
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3: 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Kirk Cousins tied for the league lead in touchdown passes. And if I said Trey Tucker, Jalen Naylor, and Jack Beck, you would say what?
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11: Peak season. A wave in the Atlantic. A disturbance in the Caribbean. A storm in the Gulf. 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When the tropics turn, turn to Wink. Wink News, the weather authority.
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0: 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Before I talk about the Florida schools, clearly the Ole Miss LSU game was the game of the year thus far. Yeah, more than Ohio State, Texas. The energy, they were all both
1: look,
0: awesome.
1: The Texas-Ohio State game, great matchup on the field. The storylines, though, LSU at Ole Miss, were...
0: This was
1: it
0: awesome.
1: Was all week long, all off season long, leading up to.
0: Yeah, it was a lot. It was fun to watch, and then with the backstory that you just mentioned, and then LSU falling down by three scores, and then they came back and tied it, but then Ole Miss not only get a touchdown with 6 minutes to go, then they go for two, and now when you're down, when you give up a touchdown, you're like, all right, we'll have to tie the game. But then you get the 2-point conversion. Now you're like, we got to get.
1: And it was actually big because they win by four, and they have the interception in the red zone in the final moments of the game, where LSU, if it was a 3-pointer, that game goes to overtime most likely.
0: Yeah, wasn't 32-24?
1: It was. I thought it was 32-28. I don't have it written down, though.
0: Yeah,
1: I'm going on top of the head.
0: Yeah, I think it was 38-24. Because I think it was tied at 24, and then they got that touchdown and then the 8-point lead, and I think that's where it stuck. But then, LSU was on the move late in the game. And then, if I remember correctly,
1: so they needed the 2-point.
0: LSU had that pass that was going to be a touchdown to tie the game, and it got deflected.
1: Yes, that was it.
0: And then all mayhem continued. That was a lot. By the way, Kewon Lacy was hurt shoulder. I think that's more of a day-to-day, week-to-week. I don't think it's going to be serious.
13: I haven't seen or long-term. Anything on it.
0: Yeah. So, the game lived up to the billing. And afterward, Lane Train says, well, I'm human. I'm just glad it's over. A lot of stress.
1: And now, Pete Golding, Trinidad Shambliss, and Ole Miss come on down to Gainesville this weekend.
0: Not to be fooled with, the Florida Gators have some offense. And a running game.
1: Yes, they do. And the Gators are a 3.5-point favorite at home against Ole Miss.
0: I don't know if I would have predicted that a few weeks ago.
1: I don't either, but those guys that set these lines, they know things. And I feel like, most people will look at that and probably be all over Ole Miss. Ole Miss 0-2 in their last two trips to the Swamp, by the way.
0: Woo! Florida went down to Auburn and won 44-39 with the running attack, a good defense. 3-0, and again, you stressed this multiple times last week. Both of these teams are like enthusiastic about the season. Whoever wins this game's got a nice leg up. Of course, it's an SEC game too. So Florida 3-0, looking good. And then Florida State got off to an early lead against Alabama, and people started thinking, whoa, repeat of last year. Like, whoa, Florida State's got Alabama's number. Until Alabama showed them a number. a 50 number.
1: Mm-hmm.
0: 50 to 36.
1: Hmm. Believe the four teams that have put up at least 40 every game, all out of the SEC.
0: Hmm.
1: Georgia, Alabama, Florida. And I think the other one's Mississippi State.
0: Yeah.
1: Yeah.
0: High score. By the way, how do you Florida State fans feel about Jimbo Fisher coming back to be your head coach to replace Mike Norvell? That felt a little more than a rumor this weekend. It felt like it had some legs about it. And then Fish, because Jimbo's even commenting on it. He's like, well, you know, I never got into coaching for money, but now I have money, so it's really not going to be a part of my decision-making factor. And he's been wanting to get back in for a couple of years, and nobody's been biting. So if they call, he's going to take the call. And this wasn't the athletic director that just got fired. That wasn't the guy that was there when he left, was it? Or maybe it was.
1: I don't know if he was there when he left, but I remember the Ross Bjork was the AD before, who's now at Ohio State.
0: Yeah.
1: But he went to A&M, and that's why Jimbo followed him from Tallahassee.
0: Gotcha. That checks out. The Miami Hurricanes had a very expensive win against Wake Forest on Friday night, 33-20. First of all, let's talk about Darian Mensah. He was 24 of his first 24 passes in that game. Just dialed in. But they lost the running back, Brown. They lost the wide receiver, Moore. They're out for the year.
1: Yeah, they're not the lead guys in their respective rooms, but they're good players.
0: That'd be Mark Fletcher and Malachi Toney, who both actually left the game for a while. Got a little nicked up.
1: Yeah. It was the first time that Miami... Now, they were never trailing in the game, or maybe Wake got out early in the game, but they were never really trailing in the game, but they had to keep playing four quarters of football.
0: Mm-hmm.
1: That was a first for them this year.
0: Yeah. Gotta keep it going.
1: Turns out the, what were they, 21 and a half point favorites?
0: Yeah, I think it was
1: 20 and a half.
0: Yeah.
1: Yeah. Too many.
0: Checks out.
1: Too many points.
0: And the craziest game of the weekend was NC State Vandy.
1: At least the craziest ending.
0: Yeah, the craziest ending. NC State thought they'd just burn a little clock in the end zone, do a safety, and go home. They were up by 3 at the time, except they lost the ball in the end zone, and Vandy got it. It seemed like there were like 15 Vandy players in the end zone. They were just mad scramble for the ball. And Vandy with a big one. So there you have it in a nutshell. I don't know if I forgot anything big. Oh, Kentucky.
1: Yeah.
0: That was impressive going down to Will Stein's team, going down to A&M College Station and winning 31-21. That was big.
1: It was kind of shaping up to be the same type of game that they played against Alabama the weekend prior, where it's tight in the first half, back and forth, and their legs went out, or Alabama surged in the second half last weekend, and I kind of expected the same thing to happen here. Not the case. Now, issues with A&M now.
0: Yeah, for sure.
1: You know, Marcel Reed, he continues to not show up in the biggest spots.
0: We were never big on him.
1: Never. Nah, he had a decent year last year statistically, but it felt like it was false all last year, where they were 7-0 to start conference play, and they played the 10th, 11th, 12th, 13th, 14th, 15th, and 16th teams in the SEC. So they played the bottom seven and got the seven wins.
0: Yeah.
1: But when they stepped up, particularly on offense, like that game against Miami in the playoff last year.
0: Yeah.
1: Now, if they had a kicker that could make a kick, they beat Miami last year in the playoff.
0: It was very windy that day.
1: But it's still the same type of thing, though, where defensively you kind of know what you're in for with Texas A&M, but they don't have a reliable offense.
0: Yeah. Y'all may have missed this because we're all watching the games. On Saturday, Florida State and Miami issued a statement, individual statements, thanking our state senators for so

0: to a 3-year period. And then they made another change where, all right, just get us through the next 6 years and then you can do whatever you want. But within the next 6 years, Big Ten's going to have a new deal. The SECs will be coming up. Big 12 will have a new deal. And there's going to want to be a lot. Now, ACC, they're screwed till 2036. There's no helping them.
1: 10 more years of this.
0: So, yeah, I just wanted to keep you updated with what's going on behind the scenes. It still hasn't passed the Senate. It's just passed a couple of procedural votes, or at least one. I think it has to go through two more. Then it would pass the Senate. Then it would have to go to the House. And there's no guarantee there. I don't like the bill myself. But nobody's ever, you never hear the other side of it.
1: I don't like it in the sense that I don't want the federal government to get involved in this. Mm-hmm. But I also don't like the way that college football operates right now. Yeah. There's not a leader. There aren't even really rules in place anymore, because you can just sue your way out of the rules. And it is very apparent at this point that the court is going to go against the NCAA on everything.
0: Yeah.
1: Or even the conferences now.
0: You know, I like the things in it, like 5 for 5. I like that. That makes sense. I
1: like the one-time freebie transfer.
0: See, I think...
1: I don't think that will stand legally, though.
0: Yeah. And that's the other thing. Legally, people go, well, people can change jobs all the time. Why can't they?
1: And you can transfer schools as many times as you want as a regular student.
0: And now that we've let the cat out of the bag on paying players, and that's a thing now, and it's not going to go away, I don't know how legally you can limit that. And that's what they're also trying to do. I mean, you guys listening, you have jobs. Would you like the government to put a limit on what you can earn? I don't think that's going to fly. So there'll be plenty of lawsuits coming if the thing does pass. But I just wanted to update you on the latest provisions of realignment and expansion.
1: The alternative is what? Some sort of CBA in place?
0: Yeah, make them employees, and that if you want to do that, salary caps that way.
1: That's always, to me, that's always seemed like the easiest fix.
0: Yeah.
1: But then how tough is it to get how many thousands of kids all on board with, you know, who's representing that group?
0: Yeah.
1: How long do CBAs last? Mm-hmm. You know, you're not going to sign a 10-year for kids that have 4-5 years of eligibility.
0: Right.
1: It's going to be a quick turnaround on all these CBAs, I would think.
0: Yeah. All right, well, that is the latest on that. Don't forget, we got Monday Night Football tonight with the Giants and Rams. I have a feeling, Chris, and I'll be picking those next with What You Got. You can listen to the game, 7 o'clock airtime, 8:15 kickoff right here on The Fan. Craig Sheeman and company on The Fan, Southwest Florida Sports Authority.
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4: AAA says diesel prices have reached an all-time national high of $6.51 a gallon. Here at home, Fort Myers and Cape Coral drivers are paying about $6.28. Experts warn these record shipping costs could soon drive up grocery and retail prices for consumers. Drivers on I-75 through Charlotte County can expect overnight delays starting tonight at the Toledo Blade Boulevard interchange. Crews will close the northbound on and off ramps one at a time for paving between 11 p.m. and 5 a.m. The nighttime closures will run through Friday morning. In Cape Coral, a portion of Southwest 20th Avenue just north of Trafalgar Parkway is closing starting today. The two-day closure will divert southbound traffic to Southwest 19th Place, while northbound drivers are being rerouted to Chiquito Boulevard. For Week News, I'm Lois Tomey. First, fair, everywhere.
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0: per game. Kirk Cousins tied for the league lead in touchdown passes. And if I said Trey Tucker, Jalen Naylor, and Jack Beck, you would say what?
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12: Now, we are Fox Dorks. 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The Cron, who won last one standing. Honestly, that game, you know when you wake up and you just feel off or aggravated because you had like a bad dream or something? Every time we play that game, the rest of my mood is like ruined for the rest of the day.
13: Good.
12: I'm like, damn it. Damn.
14: Does that mean
12: I want to curse like Tom Brady.
14: Does that mean it's a good game?
12: Yeah, because it evokes like this frustration inside. Somebody, I could have had it.
15: This is the sound you made in the break.
16: Get up. But
12: yeah, I get so frustrated, man.
13: Give everyone a Caleb.
12: Here we are trying to win. And Rich has a theory.
13: I have a theory that guy was 1,000% cheating. I'm reading the feedback. Can I give you three? If I were in court, I'm gonna.
14: He's one of our listeners. Don't
12: leave Cody alone.
13: Cody in Idaho. I'm telling you, I admire his cheating efforts.

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8: Another run up the middle for the Rams. They're trying to get back to the airport and get back to Los Angeles. This is a roster that's built for January, but they do not show up in their first chance in September.
9: It's almost like he tried to do the Men in Black thing where he